and welcome to the Crossroads of Americana. Hey, how you doing? I'm John Raybould. This is our gathering spot. We hang out every week at the four-way. I play a bunch of roots music that has genres that branches out to all things Americana. June in full swing. It's a good time here at the four-way. And what's coming up in this very first hour? Got Emmylou Harris on the way, John Fulbright, The Hiders, Lily Hyatt, and Warren Zevon, and a whole bunch more. We got 3 hours to spend together, so let's get it going right now with a guy who came up with that term, cosmic American music. The inspiration for the sound, Graham Parsons. His time with the Byrds from the Sweethearts of the Rodeo album. This is Hickory Wind, and you are at the Crossroads of Americana.

Born and raised in the same town that Woody Guthrie hailed from. And he is seeped in that rich Americana artistry of genre-hopping mavericks like Townes Van Zandt, Randy Newman, and Steve Earle. That is John Fulbright in Paranoid Heart. I Ain't Living Long Like This, Emmylou Harris before that, and we kicked off the show, and we kicked off the crossroads of Americana with The Byrds and Hickory Wind. And I'm John Raybould. Hey, glad to have you here. Glad to be hanging out with you at the as we always get together every single week, wherever you are, to play a bunch of this great Americana music known as alternative country, classic country, and country-influenced rock. Formed in the early 2000s in Cincinnati, Ohio, The Hiders is a long-running project of songwriter and guitarist Billy Altshauser, best known previously as a member of the Ohio alt-country group Ass Ponies. The Hiders now for you, and Plastic Flowers, Crossroads of Americana.

That's the last cut from the album Trinity Lane. Lily Hyatt, and that's See You Later at the Crossroads of Americana. She's got some dates coming up here real soon in Florida, Gainesville, Stuart, Florida. And then later on, she'll be in Athens, Georgia. See her website for more information on how you can see Lily Hyatt at a venue down there and maybe near you sometime soon. And I'm John Raybould, and these are the Wright Brothers Overland Stage Company getting back Crossroads of Americana.

You are at the crossroads of Americana, and very few folks in rock and roll are as talented, as charming, or as committed as Warren Zevon. He was a singer, a songwriter. His music dealt with all kinds of things like outlaws, mercenaries, sociopaths, and villains of all stripes. And that's from 1991, a very Americana-sounding tune, Warren Zevon, and Heartache spoken here. And I'm John Raybould. You are at the crossroads of Americana. Great American Taxi. This is Angel Dust, Crossroads of Americana.

Going back to 1969, songwriter John Dawson, he connected up with Jerry Garcia, who was looking to practice his new pedal steel guitar. And their classic Americana music became the nucleus of new writers of the Purple Sage and I Don't Know You. That's a good tune there. That's from New Writers of the Purple Sage. I'm John Rabel. I saw this group last year. They performed at Duke's Indy before the place closed, and I did get some merchandise from them, a couple albums, and a coffee mug that doubled as a bong. Seriously. And just for the record, I haven't used it for either coffee or what the bong, you know, the smoking, whatever that is. That group, the Pink Stones. Check out Shiny Bone at the Crossroads of Americana.

Man, oh man, what a bunch of talent on that one right there. Derek Trucks, along with Doyle Bromhall II and Jerry Lee Lewis, and that is called Mississippi Kid. You can find that on an album called Rock and Roll Time. Jerry Lee Lewis had teamed up with a bunch of folks like Keith Richards, and also Neil Young, I see on there, and Niles Lofgren, Robbie Robertson, and a whole mess of good people. They're good old blues. Shelby Lynn, she's on there too as well. And again, Mississippi Kid, you just heard here at the Crossroads of Americana. This song, you probably know very well by Lynyrd Skynyrd, perhaps Eric Clapton. Here is the original by the guy who wrote it, J.J. Cale. Call Me the Breeze, Crossroads of Americana.

I know it's going to be a good day when Tom Petty and the Heartbreakers is on the crossroads of Americana. That is 13 days from the motion picture soundtrack, She's the One. John Raybould with you and our number one of the crossroads of Americana. It's just about done. We have a couple more hours to spend. And coming up, we'll have the Replacements and Town Mountain. The Waylon Jennies. I had a request for that. We'll touch on some Waylon Jennies. That and a bunch more, including that Crossroads Outlaw album side. That's on the way. Yeah, another listener sent in their five songs that they think would make a great album side. Bringing our number one to a close, it's Nikki Lane and Good Enough, Crossroads of Americana.

0: From Feature Story News in Washington, I'm Kate Fisher. US President Donald Trump says he's cancelling planned strikes on Iran, claiming a deal is now near. It follows two nights of US strikes against Iranian targets and retaliatory strikes by Iran against US bases in the region. Nick Harper reports from Washington.
1: In a post on social media, US President Donald Trump said that he had cancelled the scheduled strikes. He said it was based on the fact that discussions with Iran had been brought to the highest level of the Iranian leadership and approved. He went on to say that final points in a possible peace deal have been approved by all parties, and said the time and place of the signing would be announced shortly. The US president has on dozens of occasions over the last few weeks said a deal is just a day or two away.
0: The European Central Bank has raised interest rates for the first time in 3 years as it seeks to offset the economic impact of the US-Israel war with Iran. It's the first central bank to raise rates since the start of a conflict that has sent energy prices soaring. Our Europe correspondent William Denslow reports from Brussels.
2: President Donald Trump said Wednesday that he loves inflation after the US saw prices rise at the fastest rate in 3 years. The European Central Bank seemingly doesn't share that sentiment and has moved to counter price pressures on this side of the Atlantic. The ECB's raised rates by 25 basis points in a bid to counter rising price pressures triggered by the Iran conflict and the economic impact caused by shipping disruptions through the Strait of Hormuz. Inflation in the eurozone hit 3.2% in May, a three-year high, and the central bank has downwardly revised its economic growth forecast for the year.
0: The FIFA World Cup kicks off on Thursday with the opening match in Mexico City. It's the largest ever football tournament, with a record 48 teams taking part across the three host nations of Mexico, Canada and the United States. Security is tight ahead of the first game amid problems over entry visas and thousands of unsold tickets due to high prices. Tony Waterman is in Mexico City.
3: Those ticket prices ranging, most of them from hundreds of dollars into the thousands of dollars per ticket, really puts this World Cup out of reach for the average soccer fan. I was talking to a couple just yesterday who said they spent $7,000 on two tickets to today's opening match between Mexico and South Africa. And those are tickets that are in the nosebleed section of this stadium here in Mexico City. The FIFA president really defending this ticketing strategy, saying that it's a reflection of the demand for the World Cup.
0: From bureaus worldwide, this is FSN.
4: With FSN Spotlight, I'm Simon Marks. Today, the risks of escalation in the conflict between the US and Iran. President Trump's decision to launch retaliatory airstrikes after accusing the Iranians of bringing down a US Apache attack helicopter came hours after he said the chopper's loss wasn't a big deal. But his reprisals were, targeting Iranian air defense systems, Iranian ground control stations and surveillance sites near the Strait of Hormuz. Jamil Jaffa is the founder of the National Security Institute at George Mason University in Washington.
5: Obviously, the Iranians shot at an American manned helicopter, took down two of the people flying that helicopter. Thankfully, they weren't killed, they were rescued. But the real problem is they're shooting at manned vehicles, and we're only getting involved in proportionate and something of a disciplined response. The challenge here, I think, is it's not clear that will knock the Iranians off the effort to continue to go after American targets, allied targets and the like. We haven't done that yet. They've gone after the Israelis, they've gone after the Emiratis, they've gone after the Kuwaitis, and they're going after us now. I think if the president really wants to send a message to Iran, he'd be hitting them a lot harder, a lot more aggressively, making it a lot clearer that we're not going to take it. The problem, of course, is, as you well know, the president doesn't appear to want to continue this war, and he doesn't want to get into a bigger fight. That's the real challenge we have here.
4: The US says Tuesday's military strikes won't impact peace talks. Iran called them a violation of its sovereignty. With FSN Spotlight, I'm Simon Marks.
0: Our main news again. US President Donald Trump says he's cancelling planned strikes on Iran, claiming a deal is now near. The European Central Bank has raised interest rates for the first time in 3 years as it seeks to offset the economic impact of the US-Israel war with Iran. And the FIFA World Cup kicks off on Thursday with the opening match in Mexico City. That's the latest feature story news.

and welcome to the Crossroads of Americana. Hey, how you doing? I'm John Raybould. This is our gathering spot. We hang out every week at the four-way. I play a bunch of roots music that has genres that branches out to all things Americana. June in full swing. It's a good time here at the four-way. And what's coming up in this very first hour? Got Amy Lou Harris on the way, John Fulbright, The Hiders, Lily Hyatt, and Warren Zevon, and a whole bunch more. We got 3 hours to spend together, so let's get it going right now with a guy who came up with that term, cosmic American music. The inspiration for the sound, Graham Parsons. His time with the Byrds from the Sweethearts of the Rodeo album. This is Hickory Wind, and you are at the Crossroads of Americana.

Born and raised in the same town that Woody Guthrie hailed from. And he is seeped in that rich Americana artistry of genre-hopping mavericks like Townes Van Zandt, Randy Newman, and Steve Earle. That is John Fulbright in Paranoid Heart. I Ain't Living Long Like This, Emmylou Harris before that, and we kicked off the show, and we kicked off the Crossroads of Americana with the Birds and Hickory Wind. And I'm John Raybould. Hey, glad to have you here. Glad to be hanging out with you at the as we always get together every single week, wherever you are, to play a bunch of this great Americana music known as alternative country, classic country, and country-influenced rock. Formed in the early 2000s in Cincinnati, Ohio, The Hiders is a long-running project of songwriter and guitarist Billy Altshauser, best known previously as a member of the Ohio alt-country group Ass Ponies. The Hiders now for you, and Plastic Flowers, Crossroads of Americana.

That's the last cut from the album Trinity Lane. Lily Hyatt, and that's See You Later at the Crossroads of Americana. She's got some dates coming up here real soon in Florida, Gainesville, Stuart, Florida. And then later on, she'll be in Athens, Georgia. See her website for more information on how you can see Lily Hyatt at a venue down there and maybe near you sometime soon. And I'm John Raybould, and these are the Wright Brothers Overland Stage Company getting back Crossroads of Americana.

You are at the crossroads of Americana, and very few folks in rock and roll are as talented, as charming, or as committed as Warren Zevon. He was a singer, a songwriter. His music dealt with all kinds of things like outlaws, mercenaries, sociopaths, and villains of all stripes. And that's from 1991, a very Americana-sounding tune, Warren Zevon, and Heartache spoken here. And I'm John Raybould. You are at the crossroads of Americana. Great American Taxi. This is Angel Dust, Crossroads of Americana.

Going back to 1969, songwriter John Dawson, he connected up with Jerry Garcia, who was looking to practice his new pedal steel guitar. And their classic Americana music became the nucleus of new writers of the Purple Sage and I Don't Know You. That's a good tune there. That's from New Writers of the Purple Sage. I'm John Rabold. I saw this group last year. They performed at Duke's Indy before the place closed, and I did get some merchandise from them, a couple albums, and a coffee mug that doubled as a bong. Seriously. And just for the record, I haven't used it for either coffee or what the bong, you know, the smoking, whatever that is. That group, the Pink Stones. Check out Shiny Bone at the Crossroads of Americana.

Man, oh man, what a bunch of talent on that one right there. Derek Trucks, along with Doyle Bromhall II and Jerry Lee Lewis, and that is called Mississippi Kid. You can find that on an album called Rock and Roll Time. Jerry Lee Lewis had teamed up with a bunch of folks like Keith Richards, and also Neil Young, I see on there, and Niles Lofgren, Robbie Robertson, and a whole mess of good people there. Good old blues. Shelby Lynn, she's on there too as well. And again, Mississippi Kid, you just heard at the crossroads of Americana. This song you probably know very well by Lynyrd Skynyrd, perhaps Eric Clapton. Here is the original by the guy who wrote it, J.J. Cale. Call Me the Breeze, Crossroads of Americana.

I know it's going to be a good day when Tom Petty and the Heartbreakers is on the crossroads of Americana. That is 13 days from the motion picture soundtrack, She's the One. John Raybould with you, and hour number one of the Crossroads of Americana. It's just about done. We have a couple more hours to spend. And coming up, we'll have the Replacements and Town Mountain, the Waylon Jennies. I had a request for that. We'll touch on some Waylon Jennies. That and a bunch more, including that Crossroads Outlaw album side. That's on the way. Yeah, another listener sent in their five songs that they think would make a great album side. Bringing hour number one to a close, it's Nikki Lane and Good Enough, Crossroads of Americana.

0: From Feature Story News in Washington, I'm Kate Fisher. US President Donald Trump says he's cancelling planned strikes on Iran, claiming a deal is now near. It follows two nights of US strikes against Iranian targets and retaliatory strikes by Iran against US bases in the region. Nick Harper reports from Washington.
1: In a post on social media, US President Donald Trump said that he had cancelled the scheduled strikes. He said it was based on the fact that discussions with Iran had been brought to the highest level of the Iranian leadership and approved. He went on to say that final points in a possible peace deal have been approved by all parties, and said the time and place of the signing would be announced shortly. The US president has on dozens of occasions over the last few weeks said a deal is just a day or two away.
0: The European Central Bank has raised interest rates for the first time in 3 years as it seeks to offset the economic impact of the US-Israel war with Iran. It's the first central bank to raise rates since the start of a conflict that has sent energy prices soaring. Our Europe correspondent William Denslow reports from Brussels.
2: President Donald Trump said Wednesday that he loves inflation after the US saw prices rise at the fastest rate in 3 years. The European Central Bank seemingly doesn't share that sentiment and has moved to counter price pressures on this side of the Atlantic. The ECB's raised rates by 25 basis points in a bid to counter rising price pressures triggered by the Iran conflict and the economic impact caused by shipping disruptions through the Strait of Hormuz. Inflation in the eurozone hit 3.2% in May, a three-year high, and the central bank has downwardly revised its economic growth forecast for the year.
0: The FIFA World Cup kicks off on Thursday with the opening match in Mexico City. It's the largest ever football tournament, with a record 48 teams taking part across the three host nations of Mexico, Canada and the United States. Security is tight ahead of the first game amid problems over entry visas and thousands of unsold tickets due to high prices. Tony Waterman is in Mexico City.
3: Those ticket prices ranging, most of them from hundreds of dollars into the thousands of dollars per ticket, really puts this World Cup out of reach for the average soccer fan. I was talking to a couple just yesterday who said they spent $7,000 on two tickets to today's opening match between Mexico and South Africa. And those are tickets that are in the nosebleed section of this stadium here in Mexico City. The FIFA president really defending this ticketing strategy, saying that it's a reflection of the demand for the World Cup.
0: From bureaus worldwide, this is FSN.
4: With FSN Spotlight, I'm Simon Marks. Today, the risks of escalation in the conflict between the US and Iran. President Trump's decision to launch retaliatory airstrikes after accusing the Iranians of bringing down a US Apache attack helicopter came hours after he said the chopper's loss wasn't a big deal. But his reprisals were, targeting Iranian air defense systems, Iranian ground control stations and surveillance sites near the Strait of Hormuz. Jamil Jaffa is the founder of the National Security Institute at George Mason University in Washington.
5: Obviously, the Iranians shot at an American manned helicopter, took down two of the people flying that helicopter. Thankfully, they weren't killed, they were rescued. But the real problem is they're shooting at manned vehicles, and we're only getting involved in proportionate and something of a disciplined response. The challenge here, I think, is it's not clear that will knock the Iranians off the effort to continue to go after American targets, allied targets and the like. We haven't done that yet. They've gone after the Israelis, they've gone after the Emiratis, they've gone after the Kuwaitis, and they're going after us now. I think if the president really wants to send a message to Iran, he'd be hitting them a lot harder, a lot more aggressively, making it a lot clearer that we're not going to take it. The problem, of course, is, as you well know, the president doesn't appear to want to continue this war, and he doesn't want to get into a bigger fight. That's the real challenge we have here.
4: The US says Tuesday's military strikes won't impact peace talks. Iran called them a violation of its sovereignty. With FSN Spotlight, I'm Simon Marks.
0: Our main news again. US President Donald Trump says he's cancelling planned strikes on Iran, claiming a deal is now near. The European Central Bank has raised interest rates for the first time in 3 years as it seeks to offset the economic impact of the US-Israel war with Iran. And the FIFA World Cup kicks off on Thursday with the opening match in Mexico City. That's the latest feature story news.

It is hour number three now at the crossroads of Americana. How you doing? I'm John Rabel. We are smack dab in the middle of this thing. You and I at the 4-Away, a whole bunch of roots music that has genres that branches out to all things Americana. Jesse Wells this hour, Kenny Wayne Shepherd. I got to see Green Sky Bluegrass this past weekend, and wow, what a great show. And we'll play a song that they played and performed. Whole crowd just loved it very much. Now, if you take a look at this week's Crossroads of Americana Facebook page in the promo, I typically try to wear different t-shirts, and I got one, for goodness sakes, nearly 8 years ago when this little tour came through Indianapolis. It was known as the LSD tour. LSD, yes. L for Lucinda, S for Steve, and D for Dwight. I think you know who I'm talking about. Starting off, Lucinda Williams, Righteously. And you are at the crossroads of Americana.

Oh yeah. Dwight Yoakam, Turn It On, Turn It Up, Turn Me Loose. Steve Earle and the Del McCoy Band and The Mountain and Lucinda Williams kicked off this hour of the Crossroads of Americana. Righteously did those three in a row because the t-shirt I'm wearing this week has those three from the LSD tour. And that was a darn good show. I saw them there at the Lawn there in Indianapolis. And it was before COVID. So I think it was 2017, 2018. Great memory. Front row seats I even had. How to luck into that? I don't know. I paid for it. That's for sure. I'm John Raybould. This is the Crossroads of Americana. And this is a brand new tune from Jesse Wells. Be looking out for this guy. I happen to see he will be in Indianapolis sometime. I think it's late June or maybe early July. If I forget when, I'll have to look that date up. Rock the Ruins is where he'll be at. And see his website. He has all kinds of dates. This guy, he's now part of the Americana honorees, you know. So there's a lot of good things going on with Jesse Wells. Let's check out his new song, Wheel, Crossroads of Americana.

Kenny Wayne Shepherd. That's from Ledbetter Heights, song called Aberdeen. Good bluesy slide guitar with that. And Kenny Wayne, certainly one of the best modern blues rock guitarists of our time. And very much influenced of the sound of Stevie Ray Vaughan, Albert King, B.B. King, all those great blues musicians as well. Here's a group I got to see a few days ago. Played at a venue called Rock the Ruins. It's an outdoor music venue inside Holiday Park on the north side of Indianapolis. The ruins come from some pieces of an old New York City building built about maybe the late 1800s, 1900s, and they tore it down and brought out the remnants of that. Some of the walls, the pillars. It's just a really neat place to experience live music. And Green Sky Bluegrass performed. Good music. And I'm going to do a song they did. And I'm sure you recognize it if you are a Pink Floyd fan. Here is Time, Breathe, here at the Crossroads of Americana.

0: Margot Price at the crossroads of Americana, and boy, is she a badass or what? I kid you not. A new album that is out is called Old Number One Revisited. Yes, songs from Guy Clark. You know Guy Clark, a phenomenal singer-songwriter, wrote many big songs like L.A. Freeway, She Ain't Going Nowhere, Desperado's Waiting for a Train, Like a Coat from the Cold. And there's a lot of people on this album. I can see Logan Ledger's on here, Aaron Ray, Kelsey Waldron, and Jade Bird, which, of course, we just heard from Margot Price. So let's do another cut from that tribute album to Guy Clark, one from Brennan Lee, and Texas 1947, Crossroads of Americana.
1: Being 6 years old, I had seen some trains before, so it's

Ooh, I just let myself a blues harp. Yeah, my late cousin used to say, man, you just hook a microphone up to a blues harmonica, and man, it just turns to a total different animal. And for sure, the Eric Hughes Band, roll a fatty for your daddy here at the crossroads of Americana. And all right, know what time it is? Time now for the Honky Tonk Drinking Set. That part of the show, we get together, we clink our glasses, we pop the top, twist the top, pull the cork out, leaded, unleaded, we don't care. We're just glad you're here to share. So we'll pop the top on a nice cold one right now. That sounded pretty good. Here we go. Let's kick off your Honky Tonk Drinking Set, Charlie Daniels Band. This was came out in 1973, and then it was rebranded in 1977 when Epic Records took over when he was on Karma Sutra Records. Title track, From Whiskey, Charlie Daniels Band, Crossroads of Americana.

Willie, Waylon, and you, here at the crossroads of Americana with John Raybould.

0: Dale Watson at the crossroads of Americana, Willie Waylon and Whiskey. Also, Hank Williams Jr., Whiskey Bent and Hellbound, and the Charlie Daniels Band kicked off your honky tonk drinking set with Simply Whiskey. Well, we're just about done for this week here at the Crossroads of Americana. I do appreciate you coming by and seeing me and spending time. I know you have all kinds of things you could be doing with your time, but yet you come here and spend it here with me at the Crossroads of Americana, and I just want you to know I do appreciate that. We do have the Facebook page for Crossroads of Americana. I keep that updated with all the times and all the stations they carry the show. And so if you miss listening to your favorite station one day, well, there's plenty of chances to tune in somewhere else, and all the links are there as well. I do upload the previous shows to a site called hearthis.at, and you can go back to 2022 and listen to any show that you want to. Crossroads of Americana is recorded in real time from the Crossroads Studios at the coveted Raybould Estate in the heart of Brownsburg, Indiana. And special funding for Crossroads of Americana this week comes from Eric, Stan, Kyle, and Kenny. Wait a minute. Kenny's dead. You bastards. Wrapping up the Crossroads of Americana this week, as well as your honky-tonk drinking set, Mark Allen Smith. I'm not drunk. I'm just drinking. You keep the faith. See you next week.
1: I'm not drunk. I'm just drinking. I'm not stoned.
2: From Feature Story News in Washington, I'm Kate Fisher. U.S. President Donald Trump says he's cancelling planned strikes on Iran, claiming a deal is now near. It follows two nights of U.S. strikes against Iranian targets and retaliatory strikes by Iran against U.S. bases in the region. Nick Harper reports from Washington.
3: In a post on social media, U.S. President Donald Trump said that he had cancelled the scheduled strikes. He said it was based on the fact that discussions with Iran had been brought to the highest level of the Iranian leadership and approved. He went on to say that final points in a possible peace deal have been approved by all parties, and said the time and place of the signing would be announced shortly. The US president has on dozens of occasions over the last few weeks said a deal is just a day or two away.
2: The European Central Bank has raised interest rates for the first time in 3 years as it seeks to offset the economic impact of the US-Israel war with Iran. It's the first central bank to raise rates since the start of a conflict that has sent energy prices soaring. Our Europe correspondent William Denslow reports from Brussels.
4: President Donald Trump said Wednesday that he loves inflation after the US saw prices rise at the fastest rate in 3 years. The European Central Bank seemingly doesn't share that sentiment and has moved to counter price pressures on this side of the Atlantic. The ECB's raised rates by 25 basis points in a bid to counter rising price pressures triggered by the Iran conflict and the economic impact caused by shipping disruptions through the Strait of Hormuz. Inflation in the eurozone hit 3.2% in May, a three-year high, and the central bank has downwardly revised its economic growth forecast for the year.
2: The FIFA World Cup kicks off on Thursday with the opening match in Mexico City. It's the largest ever football tournament, with a record 48 teams taking part across the three host nations of Mexico, Canada and the United States. Security is tight ahead of the first game amid problems over entry visas and thousands of unsold tickets due to high prices. Tony Waterman is in Mexico City.
5: Those ticket prices ranging, most of them from hundreds of dollars into the thousands of dollars per ticket, really puts this World Cup out of reach for the average soccer fan. I was talking to a couple just yesterday who said they spent $7,000 on two tickets to today's opening match between Mexico and South Africa. And those are tickets that are in the nosebleed section of this stadium here in Mexico City. The FIFA president really defending this ticketing strategy, saying that it's a reflection of the demand for the World Cup.
2: From bureaus worldwide, this is FSN.
6: With FSN Spotlight, I'm Simon Marks. Today, the risks of escalation in the conflict between the US and Iran. President Trump's decision to launch retaliatory airstrikes after accusing the Iranians of bringing down a US Apache attack helicopter came hours after he said the chopper's loss wasn't a big deal. But his reprisals were, targeting Iranian air defense systems, Iranian ground control stations and surveillance sites near the Strait of Hormuz. Jamil Jaffa is the founder of the National Security Institute at George Mason University in Washington.
7: Obviously, the Iranians shot at an American manned helicopter, took down two of the people flying that helicopter. Thankfully, they weren't killed. They were rescued. But the real problem is they're shooting manned vehicles, and we're only getting involved in proportionate and something of a disciplined response. The challenge here, I think, is it's not clear that will knock the Iranians off the effort to continue to go after American targets, allied targets, and the like. We haven't done that yet. They've gone after the Israelis. They've gone after the Emiratis. They've gone after the Kuwaitis, and they're going after us now. I think if the president really wants to send a message to Iran, he'd be hitting them a lot harder, a lot more aggressively, making a lot clearer that we're not going to take it. The problem, of course, is, as you well know, the president doesn't appear to want to continue this war, and he doesn't want to get into a bigger fight. That's the real challenge we have here.
6: The U.S. says Tuesday's military strikes won't impact peace talks. Iran called them a violation of its sovereignty. With FSN Spotlight, I'm Simon Marks.
2: Our main news again. U.S. President Donald Trump says he's cancelling planned strikes on Iran, claiming a deal is now near. The European Central Bank has raised interest rates for the first time in 3 years as it seeks to offset the economic impact of the U.S.-Israel war with Iran. And the FIFA World Cup kicks off on Thursday with the opening match in Mexico City. That's the latest feature story news.
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0: ABC oldies, Herman's Hermits, don't go out into the rain. You're going to melt, sugar. J.P. McCartney on ABC oldies. Ian Woodcomb's coming up. Hot butter, a little popcorn as well. And how'd you like to win yourself Tommy James and the Shondells' greatest hits on high-quality remastered vinyl from FridayMusic.com? 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

They say on television it's America's favorite cookie. Grown-up people don't know what they're missing. 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

0: The oldies, the first Tommy James hit wasn't a hit when he came out. It was a disc jockey in Pittsburgh who played it at a dance, and all of a sudden, 2 years after release, it became a hit. More great oldies coming up on the Sidewalk Surf with Jan and Dean next on ABC Oldies.
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0: From Feature Story News in Washington, I'm Kate Fisher. US President Donald Trump says he's cancelling planned strikes on Iran, claiming a deal is now near. It follows two nights of US strikes against Iranian targets and retaliatory strikes by Iran against US bases in the region. Nick Harper reports from Washington.
1: In a post on social media, US President Donald Trump said that he had cancelled the scheduled strikes. He said it was based on the fact that discussions with Iran had been brought to the highest level of the Iranian leadership and approved. He went on to say that final points in a possible peace deal have been approved by all parties, and said the time and place of the signing would be announced shortly. The US president has on dozens of occasions over the last few weeks said a deal is just a day or two away.
0: The European Central Bank has raised interest rates for the first time in 3 years as it seeks to offset the economic impact of the US-Israel war with Iran. It's the first central bank to raise rates since the start of a conflict that has sent energy prices soaring. Our Europe correspondent William Denslow reports from Brussels.
2: President Donald Trump said Wednesday that he loves inflation after the US saw prices rise at the fastest rate in 3 years. The European Central Bank seemingly doesn't share that sentiment and has moved to counter price pressures on this side of the Atlantic. The ECB's raised rates by 25 basis points in a bid to counter rising price pressures triggered by the Iran conflict and the economic impact caused by shipping disruptions through the Strait of Hormuz. Inflation in the eurozone hit 3.2% in May, a three-year high, and the central bank has downwardly revised its economic growth forecast for the year.
0: The FIFA World Cup kicks off on Thursday with the opening match in Mexico City. It's the largest ever football tournament, with a record 48 teams taking part across the three host nations of Mexico, Canada, and the United States. Security is tight ahead of the first game amid problems over entry visas and thousands of unsold tickets due to high prices. Tony Waterman is in Mexico City.
3: Those ticket prices ranging, most of them from hundreds of dollars into the thousands of dollars per ticket, really puts this World Cup out of reach for the average soccer fan. I was talking to a couple just yesterday who said they spent $7,000 on two tickets to today's opening match between Mexico and South Africa. And those are tickets that are in the nosebleed section of this stadium here in Mexico City. The FIFA president really defending this ticketing strategy, saying that it's a reflection of the demand for the World Cup.
0: From Bureaus Worldwide, this is FSN.
4: With FSN Spotlight, I'm Simon Marks. Today, the risks of escalation in the conflict between the US and Iran. President Trump's decision to launch retaliatory airstrikes after accusing the Iranians of bringing down a US Apache attack helicopter came hours after he said the chopper's loss wasn't a big deal. But his reprisals were, targeting Iranian air defense systems, Iranian ground control stations and surveillance sites near the Strait of Hormuz. Jamil Jaffa is the founder of the National Security Institute at George Mason University in Washington.
5: Obviously, the Iranians shot at an American manned helicopter, took down two of the people flying that helicopter. Thankfully, they weren't killed, they were rescued. But the real problem is they're shooting at manned vehicles, and we're only getting involved in proportionate and something of a disciplined response. The challenge here, I think, is it's not clear that will knock the Iranians off the effort to continue to go after American targets, allied targets, and the like. We haven't done that yet. They've gone after the Israelis, they've gone after the Emiratis, they've gone after the Kuwaitis, and they're going after us now. I think if the president really wants to send a message to Iran, he'd be hitting them a lot harder, a lot more aggressively, making it a lot clearer that we're not going to take it. The problem, of course, is, as you well know, the president doesn't appear to want to continue this war, and he doesn't want to get into a bigger fight. That's the real challenge we have here.
4: The U.S. says Tuesday's military strikes won't impact peace talks. Iran called them a violation of its sovereignty. With FSN Spotlight, I'm Simon Marks.
0: Our main news again. U.S. President Donald Trump says he's cancelling planned strikes on Iran, claiming a deal is now near. The European Central Bank has raised interest rates for the first time in 3 years as it seeks to offset the economic impact of the U.S.-Israel war with Iran. And the FIFA World Cup kicks off on Thursday with the opening match in Mexico City. That's the latest feature story.
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0: ABC oldies from the movie Cocktail, Beach Boys and Kokomo, J.P. McCartney, the best music. We recently lost Rick Derringer of the McCoys. He was 77, born in Salina, Ohio. We've got the McCoys Fever coming up on ABC Oldies.
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0: ABC Oldies, you can whistle if you want. 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McCartney, we got the Andrea True Connection coming up. And The Doors on ABC Oldies.
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0: Home is full of lots of things that children shouldn't touch. Home is full of bad things that can hurt you very much. Now there's a man whose face is green that you ought to get to know. He'll warn you when danger's coming fast or slow. Get to know his face in every single place. When you see it, you'll know quick. Things marked yuck make you sick, sick, sick, sick, sick, sick, sick. Mr. Yuck is me. Mr. Yuck is green.
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0: From Feature Story News in Washington, I'm Kate Fisher. US President Donald Trump says he's cancelling planned strikes on Iran, claiming a deal is now near. It follows two nights of US strikes against Iranian targets and retaliatory strikes by Iran against US bases in the region. Nick Harper reports from Washington.
1: In a post on social media, US President Donald Trump said that he had cancelled the scheduled strikes. He said it was based on the fact that discussions with Iran had been brought to the highest level of the Iranian leadership and approved. He went on to say that final points in a possible peace deal have been approved by all parties, and said the time and place of the signing would be announced shortly. The US president has on dozens of occasions over the last few weeks said a deal is just a day or two away.
0: The European Central Bank has raised interest rates for the first time in 3 years as it seeks to offset the economic impact of the US-Israel war with Iran. It's the first central bank to raise rates since the start of a conflict that has sent energy prices soaring. Our Europe correspondent William Denslow reports from Brussels.
2: President Donald Trump said Wednesday that he loves inflation after the US saw prices rise at the fastest rate in 3 years. The European Central Bank seemingly doesn't share that sentiment and has moved to counter price pressures on this side of the Atlantic. The ECB's raised rates by 25 basis points in a bid to counter rising price pressures triggered by the Iran conflict and the economic impact caused by shipping disruptions through the Strait of Hormuz. Inflation in the eurozone hit 3.2% in May, a three-year high, and the central bank has downwardly revised its economic growth forecast for the year.
0: The FIFA World Cup kicks off on Thursday with the opening match in Mexico City. It's the largest ever football tournament, with a record 48 teams taking part across the three host nations of Mexico, Canada and the United States. Security is tight ahead of the first game amid problems over entry visas and thousands of unsold tickets due to high prices. Tony Waterman is in Mexico City.
3: Those ticket prices ranging, most of them from hundreds of dollars into the thousands of dollars per ticket, really puts this World Cup out of reach for the average soccer fan. I was talking to a couple just yesterday who said they spent $7,000 on two tickets to today's opening match between Mexico and South Africa. And those are tickets that are in the nosebleed section of this stadium here in Mexico City. The FIFA president really defending this ticketing strategy, saying that it's a reflection of the demand for the World Cup.
0: From bureaus worldwide, this is FSN.
4: With FSN Spotlight, I'm Simon Marks. Today, the risks of escalation in the conflict between the US and Iran. President Trump's decision to launch retaliatory airstrikes after accusing the Iranians of bringing down a US Apache attack helicopter came hours after he said the chopper's loss wasn't a big deal. But his reprisals were, targeting Iranian air defense systems, Iranian ground control stations and surveillance sites near the Strait of Hormuz. Jamil Jaffa is the founder of the National Security Institute at George Mason University in Washington.
5: Obviously, the Iranians shot at an American manned helicopter, took down two of the people flying that helicopter. Thankfully, they weren't killed, they were rescued. But the real problem is they're shooting at manned vehicles, and we're only getting involved in proportionate and something of a disciplined response. The challenge here, I think, is it's not clear that will knock the Iranians off the effort to continue to go after American targets, allied targets and the like. We haven't done that yet. They've gone after the Israelis, they've gone after the Emiratis, they've gone after the Kuwaitis, and they're going after us now. I think if the president really wants to send a message to Iran, he'd be hitting them a lot harder, a lot more aggressively, making it a lot clearer that we're not going to take it. The problem, of course, is, as you well know, the president doesn't appear to want to continue this war, and he doesn't want to get in a bigger fight. That's the real challenge we have here.
4: The U.S. says Tuesday's military strikes won't impact peace talks. Iran called them a violation of its sovereignty. With FSN Spotlight, I'm Simon Marks.
0: Our main news again. U.S. President Donald Trump says he's cancelling planned strikes on Iran, claiming a deal is now near. The European Central Bank has raised interest rates for the first time in 3 years as it seeks to offset the economic impact of the U.S.-Israel war with Iran. And the FIFA World Cup kicks off on Thursday with the opening match in Mexico City. That's the latest feature story news.
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0: ABC oldies, it's okay to swear to God, just don't swear at him. It's Frankie Valli, J.P. McCartney on ABC Oldies, the best of the 60s, 70s, and more. The Blossoms with Darlene Love are on the way. And coming up, another power play with the Strangeloves on ABC Oldies.
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1: ABC oldies. I never was an Eggman. Liked them, but never was. Beatles, I Am the Walrus. The Other Side of Hello Goodbye. JP McCartney coming up next. We've got the classic countdown. We're going to go back to 1965. You're going to love it. It's next on ABC Oldies.
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1: 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McCartney. ABC. Number three.
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0: ABC Oldies of Swingin' Supremes, Diana, Mary, and Flo, back in my arms again. Number three this week, could be number one next week, or at least a little birdie told me. It's a classic countdown on ABC Oldies. Let's find out what's number two.
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1: 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McCartney. ABC number two.
0: Five last week. Sam, the Sham, and the Pharaohs.
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0: From Feature Story News, I'm Rebecca Bunden in Mumbai. US President Donald Trump says a peace deal with Iran could be signed as soon as this weekend. He made the remarks after calling off a planned third night of strikes against Iran. Nick Harper has this report from Washington.
1: Most importantly, we have a deal that Iran will never have a nuclear weapon. So it's a big, very big thing.
2: Donald Trump speaking in the Oval Office just hours after writing on social media he had cancelled the scheduled strikes and bombings against Iran. He told reporters Iran's supreme leader had agreed to the deal, without elaborating on what's been agreed.
1: The strait will officially open as soon as we sign, which could be soon, very soon, maybe over the weekend, in Europe.
2: Vice President J.D. Vance would travel to the potential signing, with President Trump remaining at the White House to celebrate his 80th birthday, watching mixed martial arts. Trump has claimed on dozens of previous occasions that a deal with Iran is close.
0: Families of the Indian sailors who died after a US military missile strike on a commercial vessel in the Gulf of Oman are demanding an investigation. Three Indian seafarers were killed and 21 others were evacuated after an oil tanker was hit for allegedly not following the US military's orders. Ishan Garg tells us more from New Delhi.
3: Father of an Indian sailor who was on the MT Setebello says he wants the government to investigate the circumstances that led to the death of three Indian crew members. US Central Command confirmed on Wednesday that it carried out precision strikes on the vessel's engine room after the ship allegedly failed to follow US military's orders, while Washington's blockade of the Strait of Hormuz continues. Family of one of the dead sailors says the ship's captain's role must also be investigated, arguing that the ship should not have been sailing in risky waters in the first place.
0: The 2026 FIFA World Cup has kicked off in Mexico City, with Mexico beating South Africa 2-0 in the first match of the tournament. Mexico, Canada and the United States are co-hosting the tournament, which includes 48 teams and 104 matches. Tony Waterman was at the first match in Mexico City.
4: We are inside the fan zone in Mexico City. This has been transformed into a sea of color, noise, celebration. You have people wearing their team jerseys. They're singing, they're dancing. 55,000 individuals allowed in here. Of course, a lot of the people telling us that they came to the fan zone because they simply can't afford the eye-wateringly high prices of tickets for this World Cup, but saying that they're having just as much fun here on the ground. Of course, a lot of the people here are from Mexico, but we have been talking to people from around the world here to celebrate their teams. This is where everything kicks off. But the games are going to be played across 16 cities in three host countries.
0: From Bureaus Worldwide, this is FSN.
5: With FSN Spotlight, I'm Simon Marks. Today, the man who thinks Donald Trump could eventually be viewed as another Jimmy Carter. He's Edward Luce, the Financial Times' chief US commentator, and he advanced that argument in a column earlier this week.
6: Yeah, I mean, I should sort of stress that no two human beings, let alone American presidents, are less alike than Carter and Trump, but they have one thing in common, which is Iran. The Iranian hostage crisis, which went on for 444 days, basically drained Carter of credibility on the global stage. He allowed those 52 American hostages and their fate to really be the barometer of his success as a president. And that gave Iran, the Ayatollahs, real leverage over him, which they never relinquished. Trump has given Iran immense leverage over the Strait of Hormuz, one that it had never used before, and has lost control of the situation. Israel, Iran, they're really dictating the pace and possibly the length of this Operation Epic Fury. And that gives Trump, in this respect, a Jimmy Carter sort of what I call a scent of impotence.
5: Defenders of Trump say he remains the greatest deal maker of all time. And unlike Jimmy Carter, of course, he did win a second term in office. With FSN Spotlight, I'm Simon Marks.
0: Here's the main news again. US President Donald Trump says a peace deal with Iran could be signed as soon as this weekend. Families of the Indian sailors who died after a US military missile strike on a commercial vessel in the Gulf of Oman are demanding an investigation. The 2026 FIFA World Cup has kicked off in Mexico City, with Mexico beating South Africa 2-0 in the first match of the tournament. And that is the latest.
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0: Blondie, Union City Blue and your Decades Breakfast. Morning, wakey wakey, rise and shine, Friday morning. We've reached the end of the week. Yes, we have.
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0: Coming up on the show then, I've got your 1 second wonder, your year of fortune. We'll get into your lyric game in a moment. Plus, we've got your musical memories and your musical birthdays. And what day is it today?

Frank Sinatra, Strangers in the Night on your Decades Breakfast. Let's do your lyric game this morning then. These are lyrics I've got for you. Trust your inner vision, don't let others change your mind. What's that song today? Any ideas on that one? Trust your inner vision, don't let others change your mind.

Cardigans, my favourite game on your decade's breakfast on this day, 1961. Roy Orbison, he went to number one on the US singles chart, making a number nine in the UK with the song Running Scared.

Robertson, The Big O, and Running Scared on your Decades Breakfast on this day, 1948. Frank Ezra Smith was born, keyboard player with the Australian soft rock band Air Supply.

0: to say, in the late Tina Turner, what you get is what you see on your decade's breakfast and Air Supply and All Out of Love. Happy birthday today, Frank Ezra Smith of Air Supply, born on this day, 1948. Let's do your year of fortune.
1: 1983.
0: Back to the 80s this morning then, 1983. Human League in a moment. First up, Sir Elton John.

0: Him and Lee keep feeling fascination, and Elton John before he was a sir. I'm still standing. There you go, double shot of 1983 this morning on your Year of Fortune, on your Decades Breakfast. On the way then, the lyrics to your lyric game coming up, in case you missed those earlier on, and they've got the Kinks and Queen to play for you too.
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1983, number one on your Beat in the Middle for Culture Club, Church of the Poison Mind. And in 1962, it was a number two for Joe Brown and A Picture of You, your Decades Breakfast for a Friday morning. We've reached the end of the week.

0: Kings, thanking us for the days on your Decades Breakfast, the oldest you love to sing along to for a Friday morning. We're doing your lyric game this morning. These are the lyrics. Trust your inner vision. Don't let others change your mind. What's that song? Any ideas on that one?
1: Yeah.

Cilla Black, something tells me something's going to happen tonight. And Queen, Somebody to Love on your Decades Breakfast. Morning, Friday morning. On this day back in 2016, the four members of ABBA, they performed alongside one another for the first time since back in 1982.

An underrated song right there. ABBA, thank you for the music on your Decades Breakfast. And thank you, ABBA, for the music as well. On this day, 1947, Tom Evans of Badfinger was born.

DJ Proby along with Maggie Bell on that one. That's Hold Me and Badfinger, No Matter What. On your Decades Breakfast, how are you getting on with the lyric game this morning? Let's put you out of your misery. The lyrics this morning were this: trust your inner vision, don't let others change your mind. We all loved that one back in the early 80s, didn't we? The answer, Bugs Fizz, Making Your Mind Up.

0: From Feature Story News, I'm Rebecca Bunden in Mumbai. US President Donald Trump says a peace deal with Iran could be signed as soon as this weekend. He made the remarks after calling off a planned third night of strikes against Iran. Nick Harper has this report from Washington.
1: Most importantly, we have a deal that Iran will never have a nuclear weapon. So it's a big, very big thing.
2: Donald Trump speaking in the Oval Office just hours after writing on social media he had cancelled the scheduled strikes and bombings against Iran. He told reporters Iran's supreme leader had agreed to the deal without elaborating on what's been agreed.
1: The strait will officially open as soon as we sign, which could be soon, very soon, maybe over the weekend, in Europe.
2: Vice President J.D. Vance would travel to the potential signing, with President Trump remaining at the White House to celebrate his 80th birthday, watching mixed martial arts. Trump has claimed on dozens of previous occasions that a deal with Iran is close.
0: Families of the Indian sailors who died after a US military missile strike on a commercial vessel in the Gulf of Oman are demanding an investigation. Three Indian seafarers were killed and 21 others were evacuated after an oil tanker was hit for allegedly not following the US military's orders. Ishan Garg tells us more from New Delhi.
3: Father of an Indian sailor who was on the MT Setebello says he wants the government to investigate the circumstances that led to the death of three Indian crew members. US Central Command confirmed on Wednesday that it carried out precision strikes on the vessel's engine room after the ship allegedly failed to follow US military's orders, while Washington's blockade of the Strait of Hormuz continues. Family of one of the dead sailors says the ship's captain's role must also be investigated, arguing that the ship should not have been sailing in risky waters in the first place.
0: The 2026 FIFA World Cup has kicked off in Mexico City, with Mexico beating South Africa 2-0 in the first match of the tournament. Mexico, Canada and the United States are co-hosting the tournament, which includes 48 teams and 104 matches. Tony Waterman was at the first match in Mexico City.
4: We are inside the fan zone in Mexico City. This has been transformed into a sea of color, noise, celebration. You have people wearing their team jerseys. They're singing, they're dancing. 55,000 individuals allowed in here. Of course, a lot of the people telling us that they came to the fan zone because they simply can't afford the eye-wateringly high prices of tickets for this World Cup, but saying that they're having just as much fun here on the ground. Of course, a lot of the people here are from Mexico, but we have been talking to people from around the world here to celebrate their teams. This is where everything kicks off. But the games are going to be played across 16 cities in three host countries.
0: From Bureaus Worldwide, this is FSN.
5: With FSN Spotlight, I'm Simon Marks. Today, the man who thinks Donald Trump could eventually be viewed as another Jimmy Carter. He's Edward Luce, the Financial Times' chief US commentator, and he advanced that argument in a column earlier this week.
6: Yeah, I mean, I should sort of stress that no two human beings, let alone American presidents, are less alike than Carter and Trump, but they have one thing in common, which is Iran. The Iranian hostage crisis, which went on for 444 days, basically drained Carter of credibility on the global stage. He allowed those 52 American hostages and their fate to really be the barometer of his success as a president. And that gave Iran, the Ayatollahs, real leverage over him, which they never relinquished. Trump has given Iran immense leverage over the Strait of Hormuz, one that it had never used before, and has lost control of the situation. Israel, Iran, they're really dictating the pace and possibly the length of this operation, Epic Fury. And that gives Trump, in this respect, a Jimmy Carter sort of what I call a scent of impotence.
5: Defenders of Trump say he remains the greatest deal maker of all time. And unlike Jimmy Carter, of course, he did win a second term in office. With FSN Spotlight, I'm Simon Marks.
0: Here's the main news again. US President Donald Trump says a peace deal with Iran could be signed as soon as this weekend. Families of the Indian sailors who died after a US military missile strike on a commercial vessel in the Gulf of Oman are demanding an investigation. The 2026 FIFA World Cup has kicked off in Mexico City, with Mexico beating South Africa 2-0 in the first match of the tournament. And that is the latest.
7: Mark Gunn.

0: remix back in the late 80s by Stock Aitken and Waterman, Michael Jackson and the Jackson 5. And I want you back, your Decades Breakfast. It's Friday.
1: Decades Breakfast. Good morning.
0: We're at the end of the week then. Come

0: Let's do it then. Famous song, it always is. Your 1 second wonder for a Friday morning. It's been in the charts. You must know this one, right?
1: Give me the music. What do you
0: know? That is the 1 second today. Do you know it?
1: Give me the music.

You don't know what it's like to love somebody. Your oldies for a Friday morning, 5th of June. Morning from Mark Gale on this day, 1960. At number one on the UK singles chart, Jimmy Jones, he was your handyman.

Ace of Base, how good were they back in the 90s? There's a sign on your decades breakfast. Jimmy Jones, JJ before that, and he was your handyman back in 1960. Your number one handyman, in fact. At number one on the UK singles chart this day in 1981. Put 'em up.

Sedaka, it's that Neil Sedaka. Laughter in the Rain on your Decades Breakfast. I think that might be my favourite from Neil. Adam and the Ants before that, and Stand and Deliver, your Decades Breakfast. It's Friday morning, but what day is it today? Decades.

Friday, 5th of June, hot air balloon day today. Cross an item off your bucket list and sign up for a hot air balloon ride. Afraid of heights? Read or watch Around the World in 80 Days or go and see a festival. It's Gingerbread Day. Indulge in this sweet and spicy goodness of a holiday treat that's perfect for any occasion, whether it's baked into cookies or made into a house. And it's Fish and Chip Day. Get out and get some slightly or very greasy, tasty fish and chips. Even in America, the stereotypical UK meal has taken root and can be found everywhere. If your name is Crosby, Eloise, Fatima, Keon, Keone, or Ledger, today is your day. What?

number two and a number one on your Beat in the Middle part two this morning. Pet Shop Boys and Dusty Springfield. What have I done to deserve this? Number one for them back in 1987. And in 1968, number two, The Foundations. Build Me Up, Buttercup.

0: Doobie Brothers, Swindle Brothers, they didn't get on in the end. Claudette on your Decades Breakfast. We're doing your 1 second wonder for your Friday morning. It's a famous song. What is it today?
1: Give me the music. What do you
0: know? There you go. There's your 1 second this morning. It's the 1 second wonder. I can't play you more than 1 second. Do you know what it is?

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1: All right.

WinStar. Whoa, what is it good for? Absolutely nothing. Absolutely right. Junior Walker and the All-Stars, and how sweet it is to be loved by you on this day, 1941, the 5th of June. Floyd Butler was born, a Friends of Distinction.

We love the beautiful South, didn't we? Back in the late 80s, early 90s, you keep it all in and Friends of Distinction grazing in the grass. On this day, 1946, Freddie Stone was born of Sly and the Family Stone.

0: for Cats from Squeeze on your Decades Breakfast, and happy birthday today, Freddie Stone of Sly and the Family Stone, born on this day 1946. Of course, we played their song Everyday People. We're doing your 1 second wonder this morning. Let's give you the answer to it. What was this today?
1: Give me the music.
2: What do you know?
0: The answer, the Nashville Teens and Tobacco Road.

Nashville Teens and Tobacco Road on your Decades Breakfast. That's your 1 second wonder answer. Well done if you got that right this morning. And that's it, your Decades Breakfast done. I'm out of here. More of the songs you'd love to sing along to on the way. Not played by me though.

0: To Story News, I'm Rebecca Bunden in Mumbai. US President Donald Trump says a peace deal with Iran could be signed as soon as this weekend. He made the remarks after calling off a planned third night of strikes against Iran. Nick Harper has this report from Washington.
1: Most importantly, we have a deal that Iran will never have a nuclear weapon. So it's a big, very big thing.
2: Donald Trump speaking in the Oval Office just hours after writing on social media he had cancelled the scheduled strikes and bombings against Iran. He told reporters Iran's supreme leader had agreed to the deal without elaborating on what's been agreed.
1: The strait will officially open as soon as we sign, which could be soon, very soon, maybe over the weekend, in Europe.
2: Vice President J.D. Vance would travel to the potential signing, with President Trump remaining at the White House to celebrate his 80th birthday, watching mixed martial arts. Trump has claimed on dozens of previous occasions that a deal with Iran is close.
0: Families of the Indian sailors who died after a US military missile strike on a commercial vessel in the Gulf of Oman are demanding an investigation. Three Indian seafarers were killed and 21 others were evacuated after an oil tanker was hit for allegedly not following the US military's orders. Ishan Garg tells us more from New Delhi.
3: Father of an Indian sailor who was on the MT Sotobelo says he wants the government to investigate the circumstances that led to the death of three Indian crew members. US Central Command confirmed on Wednesday that it carried out precision strikes on the vessel's engine room after the ship allegedly failed to follow US military's orders, while Washington's blockade of the Strait of Hormuz continues. Family of one of the dead sailors says the ship's captain's role must also be investigated, arguing that the ship should not have been sailing in risky waters in the first place.
0: The 2026 FIFA World Cup has kicked off in Mexico City, with Mexico beating South Africa 2-0 in the first match of the tournament. Mexico, Canada and the United States are co-hosting the tournament, which includes 48 teams and 104 matches. Tony Waterman was at the first match in Mexico City.
4: We are inside the fan zone in Mexico City. This has been transformed into a sea of color, noise, celebration. You have people wearing their team jerseys. They're singing, they're dancing. 55,000 individuals allowed in here. Of course, a lot of the people telling us that they came to the fan zone because they simply can't afford the eye-wateringly high prices of tickets for this World Cup, but saying that they're having just as much fun here on the ground. Of course, a lot of the people here are from Mexico, but we have been talking to people from around the world here to celebrate their teams. This is where everything kicks off. But the games are going to be played across 16 cities in three host countries.
0: From Bureaus Worldwide, this is FSN.
5: With FSN Spotlight, I'm Simon Marks. Today, the man who thinks Donald Trump could eventually be viewed as another Jimmy Carter. He's Edward Luce, the Financial Times' chief US commentator, and he advanced that argument in a column earlier this week.
6: Yeah, I mean, I should sort of stress that no two human beings, let alone American presidents, are less alike than Carter and Trump, but they have one thing in common, which is Iran. The Iranian hostage crisis, which went on for 444 days, basically drained Carter of credibility on the global stage. He allowed those 52 American hostages and their fate to really be the barometer of his success as a president. And that gave Iran, the Ayatollahs, real leverage over him, which they never relinquished. Trump has given Iran immense leverage over the Strait of Hormuz, one that it had never used before, and has lost control of the situation. Israel, Iran, they're really dictating the pace and possibly the length of this Operation Epic Fury. And that gives Trump, in this respect, a Jimmy Carter sort of what I call a scent of impotence.
5: Defenders of Trump say he remains the greatest deal maker of all time. And unlike Jimmy Carter, of course, he did win a second term in office. With FSN Spotlight, I'm Simon Marks.
0: Here's the main news again. US President Donald Trump says a peace deal with Iran could be signed as soon as this weekend. Families of the Indian sailors who died after a US military missile strike on a commercial vessel in the Gulf of Oman are demanding an investigation. The 2026 FIFA World Cup has kicked off in Mexico City, with Mexico beating South Africa 2-0 in the first match of the tournament. And that is the latest feature story news, Rebecca Bunden reporting.

It's a 1984, getting underway in fine style for this Friday morning. Wham, of course. And wake me up before you go-go. It's 7 minutes past nine. Very good morning then. Weekend just around the corner. Andy here for Friday morning. Retro chart today. It's 1983. Today, counting down the top 10, playing you the top five as it was on this very day. Doing that right after the headlines at 11. And a very happy birthday today. A bit of an obscure one. That's why we like it. John Linnell. Now, he's celebrating his 67th birthday today. Born in New York. And who the dickens is John Linnell? Well, he was the force behind They Might Be Giants. They could be. We're playing a couple of tracks from them as our featured artists for this Friday morning. Not only that, looking at the national newspapers and the political fallout for Keir Starmer, of course. Add to that, of course, regular trip to Manchester for the Bradshaws and Nuts at Nine. And that pretty much is your Friday morning sewn up.

Bananarama with the Fun Boy 3 and the follow-up to the hit that was the Fun Boy 3 with Bananarama. It all got very complicated and really saying something. It's 9:10, very good morning, Friday morning. Let's have a look getting started with our national newspapers today. Now, Defence Secretary John Healey, his resignation dominating so many of the papers today. Healey torpedoes Starmer, now that's the Daily Telegraph's headline. His resignation letter accusing Prime Minister Keir Starmer of being unable and the Treasury unwilling to invest the money he says is needed to defend the United Kingdom. The Guardian saying that the Prime Minister's leadership has been pushed to the brink with Healey's shock resignation and risks shredding his remaining political authority. Elsewhere, game on for the 2026 World Cup, which got underway yesterday, with a 2-0 win for the host nation Mexico taking on South Africa. Singer Shakira pictured on the front page performing at the opening ceremony before the match. Daily Express, now they're carrying further details of Healey's resignation letter, including his claim that defence funding plans signed off by the Prime Minister could make the UK less safe. In response, Keir Starmer saying that the funding plan will provide the resources our military needs to keep us safe. The iPaper, now they're describing Healey's resignation as a devastating critique of the Prime Minister and the Chancellor as they both fight on for their very political futures. Finally, in our first part of the newspaper review, Daily Mail saying that the plan will see defence spending increase by 0.08% of GDP, very far short of the 3% that Healey was pushing for. Those then, the first part of our national newspapers. We'll have more after this.

certainly, Christy, I did what I did for Maria. And she wasn't best pleased, in fairness. 16 past nine, very good morning. Monday morning just around the corner. Got the weekend out of the way first. And what have we got weather-wise? Well, we'll be looking at that in a little more detail. It's been quite a gloomy week after those few days. Was that last week or the week before? Where we had blistering sunshine, thinking we might possibly have a very hot summer in prospect. And then, well, it all turned on the sixpence. Now, let's look at the second part of the national newspapers today. Some hours after Haley's resignation, the Armed Forces Minister Al Khan's, now he followed in his footsteps, along with two parliamentary private secretaries within the Ministry of Defence. And now that story being reported in the Times today. The Sun, now they're describing this string of resignations as a Ministry of Defence mutiny. Endgame nearing for Starmer. Now that's the Independent's take on all of this, quoting the Conservative leader Kemi Badenoch as saying that Keir Starmer's premiership is falling apart. Our defence in crisis. Now that's the Metro's headline today, noting that John Healey is now the sixth cabinet minister to resign in the last month alone. Financial Times, now they're talking about Healey's departure, saying that it lays bare growing divisions in the Labour Party. All of this, of course, coming as the potential leadership challenge from the Greater Manchester Mayor Andy Burnham looms, should he win next week's by-election. And finally, the Daily Star. Now, they're splashing on the joy of Mex in its coverage of the World Cup opening ceremony and that victory for the host nation, Mexico. Those are our national newspapers, then, for this Friday morning. Between now and midday, we'll do our best to colour that picture in.

Joe Brown and the Brothers with two V's in it and a picture of you. Friday morning, 20 past nine, and news this morning, three men jailed for violent disorder. Now this, of course, at the protest in Southampton following the murder of Henry Nowak. Darren Medhurst, he's from Carnation Road in Southampton, jailed for 3 years and 3 months. Also Callum Dash of Blaze Road in Romsey, along with Harley Haynes, who's from Avenue Road in Southampton. He received 2.5 year sentences. Now, a total of 12 people have so far been sentenced over this disorder, during which 12 police officers and a police dog were injured. The protest took place on the 2nd of June, following police body cam footage, which was released showing 18-year-old Nowak, who was handcuffed as he lay dying after being stabbed by Vikram Digwa. Now, he was jailed for life to serve a minimum term of 21 years. Passing sentence at Southampton Crown Court, Judge William Mousley said that local residents were subjected to fear, distress and a genuine sense of danger. Now, the judge is the same one who presided over Digwa's trial. Repeated his conclusion from previous hearings that the violence was hate crime born out of a hatred of both the police and, in some cases, racist views. Prosecutor Edward Culver telling the court that Darren Medhurst had played a leading role in the disorder, throwing items at police and lighting a burning bin, which he then propelled towards police officers. He was sentenced to 3 years and 3 months, as we mentioned. Now, that is much more than the previous longest sentence passed over this disorder. Now, the court also hearing that Medhurst had 51 previous convictions of some 96 offences, including handling stolen goods, burglary and shoplifting. Finally, Harley Haynes was shown in video footage with a black hood over his head. The court told that he'd thrown a number of objects, including a brick and several pieces of glass. One of the stories making the news this morning.

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0: Now, largely cloudy in the south today with some patchy drizzle, along with the prospect of coastal fog in the far southwest. Sunny spells, now those emerging in the north, although showers will affect Scotland. Breezy pretty much everywhere. Feeling quite humid in the south, but a little fresher heading north. Tonight, well, quite windy in the north with yet further showers. These could well be told be heavy at times. Mostly dry though with clear spells in the south, but low cloud. Now that's going to be lingering across the southwest. Tonight, a little cooler than it was last night. As we head into the weekend, now remaining windy and cool in the north. A mixture of showers and a few bright periods. Drier, sunnier and warmer in the south with lighter winds. Top temperatures then for this Friday morning. Highs of 22 Celsius in London. Looking at 17 for Glasgow. Newcastle 19, Sheffield 21. 18 in Derry, 17 for Cardiff this Friday.
1: Andy

0: Madonna and Like a Virgin puts me in mind very much of one of the tracks you played in our Nuts at Nine a few weeks ago. Do you remember the Weird Al Yankovic thing of Like a Surgeon? And if you like stuff like that, a little off the wall, a little left of centre, we do that every morning at 9:45. It could be a truly appalling song, a comedy classic, or just a guilty pleasure. And best of all, you get to choose. I'll tell you detail a little later about how to get involved. At time now, though, it's just after 9:30.
1: From Radio News Hub, I'm Grace McIntosh. A one-off meningitis B vaccination programme has been announced by the government for Year 13 pupils and for those under 25 starting university this autumn. A 14-year-old schoolgirl will appear in court later, charged with three counts of attempted murder over an alleged knife attack at a school in Manchester on Tuesday. And Britain's economy shrank by 0.1% in April, marking its first monthly contraction in 8 months.

0: Young and Everything Must Change. 25 minutes away from 10. Prime Minister under renewed pressure after the Armed Force Minister Al Khan's followed the Defence Secretary in quitting over a dispute about military funding. Now, Khan's telling the media that the Defence Investment Plan was simply not transformative enough and was rather looking backwards than forwards. Now, he said that government has got to find more money, and where that comes from is down to the Prime Minister. Now, yesterday, the former Defence Secretary John Healey told the Prime Minister that the upcoming Defence Investment Plan falls well short of what's required for defence of the country at this very dangerous time. The Business Secretary Peter Kyle, though, saying that the Defence Investment Plan is not finalised but will be released soon, adding that the government drives a hard bargain when it comes to financing. Kyle, though, has been praising the new Defence Secretary Dan Jarvis as a highly decorated officer. Independent Local Radio, it's a Friday morning. 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
2: I'm Peter Reynolds, and this is your LA Spins Minute. Morgan Wallen got really frustrated after experiencing technical difficulties during a show at Mile High Stadium in Denver. While performing his hit song, Sand in My Boots, it appeared he was unable to hear the piano he was playing, so he angrily flipped it over, finishing the song a cappella, which he did nail. His anger issues, however, are a problem. Retired WNBA players are about to get a nice payday. The Veteran Recognition Payment will pay retired players with at least 5 years of WNBA experience. The breakdown of the Veteran Recognition Payment is based on years played, 5 to 7 years, 30,000, 8 to 11 years, 50,000, and 12 plus years, 100,000. Swish! I'm Peter Reynolds, and that was your LA Spins Minute.
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Squeeze and another nail in my heart. Now, a million young people across England, Wales and Scotland are going to be offered a vaccine to help protect against meningitis B. You may have heard this in the news headlines earlier. Now, it's a one-off programme. It has been launched over concerns over the UK's largest and seemingly fastest-growing meningitis B outbreak to date. Kent this year being one of the areas of concern, with two further unusual clusters reported in Weymouth in Dorset and Reading in Berkshire. Now, the two-dose vaccine will be available to kids in year 13. That's in England and Wales. It's classed as S6 in Scotland. Those two aged 18 to 25 who are heading to university or residential further education, and for those particularly going for the very first time this autumn. Got our Nuts at 9 on the way today, where we're playing another hysterically funny song. Well, that's according to the boss. And a happy birthday today to John Linnell. Now, he is the driving force behind They Might Be Giants. They had a couple of hits, both of which we will be playing this morning. He's celebrating his 67th birthday today.

one of those songs that was impossible to get away from in the summertime of 1979. Very popular on the wireless at the time. The Knack and My Sharona. Just after 9:45, time for our hysteria. Today, perhaps a little explanation for the young at heart, all those who weren't around in the 1970s. Now, a bit of explanation is called for because on its own it won't make any sense at all. For those of us of a certain age, we'll always remember the Blue Peter lineup. Even if you were a Magpie fan, which of course I was, you knew who was doing Blue Peter. We're going back to the days of Valerie Singleton and John Noakes particularly. And that dog. Particularly, that's the reason for the song today. For some reason, the Baron Knights decided that Shep decided that he needed to be on a song. And who were they to argue with the BBC? And for that very reason, they get to

0: Now you must have seen Blue Peter, that television prop that used to have the brave John Noakes and Shep the trusting dog. But is he really trusting when the cameras start to roll? He wanders round the studio and brave John starts to call.
1: Get down, Shep. Keep still, boy. 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

0: Eiffel Tower and get down, Shep.
1: 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He knew just when to beg. One day they forgot to feed him, so he bit the producer's leg. He chased the cats around the floor, and no one came to help, except the handsome, big, brave John, and he began to yelp.
0: Get down, Shep. Keep still, boy. Do as you're told. 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

0: Now Ray John likes adventure. 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But he had an invitation to go and see the Queen. Her Majesty was just about to say, "Arise, Sir John." But who should walk into the room? You've guessed it, that's the one.
1: Get down, Shep. Keep still, boy. Do as you're told. 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

0: scepter down. It's not a bone, you know. And stop playing with the
1: Baron Knights. It was actually released as a single too, and their tribute to the legendary John Noakes, or more to the point, his dog, Shep. If you're around in the 70s, you will presumably remember that. You might even remember that song. That's our Nuts at 9 for this Friday morning and for the whole of this week. Back on Monday, could be your choice. And it could be a guilty pleasure, could be a truly appalling song, could even be a comedy sketch. It's up to you to make your nominations. Three ways to get in touch with us, one number, and you can do this as a regular text, WhatsApp, or now on Telegram too. It's 07469275285. 10 minutes away from 10, news this morning that a 14-year-old girl has been charged with three counts of attempted murder. Now, this following a knife attack at a school in Manchester. Counter-terrorism police have been reporting on that. A boy and a girl, both aged 17, along

0: with a 27-year-old male member of staff was stabbed at the Co-op Academy on Plant Hill Road in the Blackley area. This all happening on Tuesday. Now, police saying that the suspect had also been charged with two counts of possessing a bladed article on school premises and is due to appear at Westminster Magistrates Court in London on Friday. We're told, too, that counter-terrorism officers are leading the investigation, but it has not yet been declared as a terrorist incident, that according to Greater Manchester Police. In other news today, and last night, well, two nights now of unrest with pockets of protests held across Northern Ireland, passing now without major incident following what's described as a robust police response. The Police Service of Northern Ireland saying that extra officers, including mutual aid officers from other UK forces, had been deployed across Northern Ireland amidst concerns about the possibility of further violence. Now, the disorder, of course, sparked after footage of the knife attack in North Belfast on Monday night being shared widely on social media. Yesterday, a senior police officer saying that there was no evidence of loyalist paramilitaries coordinating the unrest. Assistant Chief Constable Ryan Henderson instead pointing to significant activity on social media. He said that what we've seen is significant coordination from online social media activities, some from outside Northern Ireland too, indeed outside the island of Ireland, and generating that activity. He says that momentum, that drive and that toxicity is what brings people out onto the streets, and that, he said, needs to stop. 8 minutes away from 10, let's have a look what's going on in the world of business today.
1: The FTSE 100 closed higher on Thursday despite ongoing tensions in the Middle East and an interest rate hike in Europe. It was up 49 points. Brent crude is at $92 a barrel. Elon Musk's rocket firm SpaceX is to make its widely anticipated $1.8 trillion stock market debut in the US later. It's regarded as the world's biggest flotation in history. The company is set to raise $75 billion for SpaceX to help it launch 100,000 next-generation Starlink satellites into orbit. Bosses at Heathrow have revealed passenger numbers fell last month, despite notching up its busiest ever day in May amid the ongoing impact of the Iran war on international travel. The West London Airport says 7.1 million passengers passed through its four terminals in May, but that's down 1.2% year-on-year. Meanwhile, Wizz Air have revealed its annual profits have slumped. They've taken a €50 million hit due to the Iran war.

They Might Be Giants. Yep, we're playing that one especially to remember the birthday of John Donnell. He's celebrating his 67th birthday today. Now, we could just as easily have played that in our Nuts at Nine feature, as indeed we probably could their other single, perhaps the best known, which we will be playing in our second hour this morning. It's 4.5 minutes away from 10. I've got a chat coming at 10.30 with Seamus McCauley from Holiday Extras at around about 10.30. And, of course, Bradshaw's at 10:15.

0: From Feature Story News, I'm Rebecca Bunden in Mumbai. US President Donald Trump says a peace deal with Iran could be signed as soon as this weekend. He made the remarks after calling off a planned third night of strikes against Iran. Nick Harper has this report from Washington.
1: Most importantly, we have a deal that Iran will never have a nuclear weapon. So it's a big, very big thing.
2: Donald Trump speaking in the Oval Office just hours after writing on social media he had cancelled the scheduled strikes and bombings against Iran. He told reporters Iran's supreme leader had agreed to the deal, without elaborating on what's been agreed.
1: The strait will officially open as soon as we sign, which could be soon, very soon, maybe over the weekend, in Europe.
2: Vice President J.D. Vance would travel to the potential signing, with President Trump remaining at the White House to celebrate his 80th birthday, watching mixed martial arts. Trump has claimed on dozens of previous occasions that a deal with Iran is close.
0: Families of the Indian sailors who died after a US military missile strike on a commercial vessel in the Gulf of Oman are demanding an investigation. Three Indian seafarers were killed and 21 others were evacuated after an oil tanker was hit for allegedly not following the US military's orders. Ishan Garg tells us more from New Delhi.
3: Father of an Indian sailor who was on the MT Sotobelo says he wants the government to investigate the circumstances that led to the death of three Indian crew members. US Central Command confirmed on Wednesday that it carried out precision strikes on the vessel's engine room after the ship allegedly failed to follow US military's orders, while Washington's blockade of the Strait of Hormuz continues. Family of one of the dead sailors says the ship's captain's role must also be investigated, arguing that the ship should not have been sailing in risky waters in the first place.
0: The 2026 FIFA World Cup has kicked off in Mexico City, with Mexico beating South Africa 2-0 in the first match of the tournament. Mexico, Canada and the United States are co-hosting the tournament, which includes 48 teams and 104 matches. Tony Waterman was at the first match in Mexico City.
4: We are inside the fan zone in Mexico City. This has been transformed into a sea of color, noise, celebration. You have people wearing their team jerseys. They're singing, they're dancing. 55,000 individuals allowed in here. Of course, a lot of the people telling us that they came to the fan zone because they simply can't afford the eye-wateringly high prices of tickets for this World Cup, but saying that they're having just as much fun here on the ground. Of course, a lot of the people here are from Mexico, but we have been talking to people from around the world here to celebrate their teams. This is where everything kicks off. But the games are going to be played across 16 cities in three host countries.
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5: With FSN Spotlight, I'm Simon Marks. Today, the man who thinks Donald Trump could eventually be viewed as another Jimmy Carter. He's Edward Luce, the Financial Times' chief US commentator, and he advanced that argument in a column earlier this week.
6: Yeah, I mean, I should sort of stress that no two human beings, let alone American presidents, are less alike than Carter and Trump, but they have one thing in common, which is Iran. The Iranian hostage crisis, which went on for 444 days, basically drained Carter of credibility on the global stage. He allowed those 52 American hostages and their fate to really be the barometer of his success as a president. And that gave Iran, the Ayatollahs, real leverage over him, which they never relinquished. Trump has given Iran immense leverage over the Strait of Hormuz, one that it had never used before, and has lost control of the situation. Israel, Iran, they're really dictating the pace and possibly the length of this Operation Epic Fury. And that gives Trump, in this respect, a Jimmy Carter sort of what I call a scent of impotence.
5: Defenders of Trump say he remains the greatest deal maker of all time. And unlike Jimmy Carter, of course, he did win a second term in office. With FSN Spotlight, I'm Simon Marks.
0: Here's the main news again. US President Donald Trump says a peace deal with Iran could be signed as soon as this weekend. Families of the Indian sailors who died after a US military missile strike on a commercial vessel in the Gulf of Oman are demanding an investigation. The 2026 FIFA World Cup has kicked off in Mexico City, with Mexico beating South Africa 2-0 in the first match of the tournament. And that is the latest feature story news, Rebecca Bunden reporting.

Summertime 1987 for that one. Yeah, I was working in a nightclub at the time. It's why I can date these songs. Always depends where I was working. And that sweet little mystery. Yep, wet, wet, wet. Which probably a nice description of our weather. We'll be looking at that in more detail later, if we dare. Now, let's have a reminder of the national newspapers today. Healy's torpedoing Starmer. Now, that's the declaration in the Daily Telegraph this morning, as pretty much all of the front pages leading on the rather surprising resignation of the Defence Secretary, John Healy. Telegraph saying that Healy announced his departure in a stinging letter to the Prime Minister, the Sun describing it as a blistering attack, with Healy claiming that planned spending was nowhere near enough to defend the country. Thanks but no tanks. That is the paper's headline. Now, that planned figure, according to the Daily Mail, would reportedly see defence spending going up by just 0.08% of GDP by the end of the decade. The paper claiming that Chancellor Rachel Reeves has opted for benefits, not bullets, despite the rising threats from around the world. The Metro, now they're saying that John Healy's resignation has plunged the embattled Prime Minister into yet another crisis. The Guardian claiming that the shock departure has left Keir Starmer on the brink. There were papers saying that the affair has undermined his security credentials and a risk shredding his remaining political authority. On to the World Cup, and pictures of the pop star Shakira, and now that performing during the opening ceremony of the World Cup in Mexico, that appears on many of the front pages today. A greatest show in the world is finally here. That's according to the Daily Express. The Times noting too that these days you can't say the World Cup is underway without a proper opening ceremony, namely an army of ambulant feather dusters rotating around a 20-foot FIFA World Cup trophy. I suspect they're not too impressed. And fans celebrating the start of the World Cup. Times highlighting what it's calling, though, an NHS own goal. One hospital reportedly offered to send a tablet costing as little as 50p in a taxi to the former Deputy Chief Medical Officer for England, that being Professor Van Tam. The taxi bill reportedly calculated at 70 pence. Now, this is where the paper really earns its stripes. Their headline saying that it was rather hard to swallow. And those are the national newspapers for this Friday morning.

taken from the album 10 Good Reasons. It's Jason Donovan, Nothing Can Divide Us. 12 minutes past 10 o'clock, it is the morning show. Andy with you, final time this week. Now, millions of Brits planning their summer holidays. New research out this morning suggesting that travellers and, holiday makers more widely, increasingly considering the impact of where they choose to visit with sustainability, human rights and the quality of life. Seemingly now as important as prices, weather and attractions. We'll be talking to Seamus McCauley from Holiday Extras all about those findings at when we're doing that, 10:30, I think. Your

0: classic Motown with Stevie Wonder and For Once in My Life. We're back to 1983 for our retro chart. That after the headlines at 11, counting down the top 10. And not only that, the excitement never ends as we play the top 5 as it was on this very day. It's fast approaching 16 minutes past 10. Yet we can't even get this on time. But we are, though, on our way to Manchesterford.
1: Touch anything with them hands when you get in the house, right? Oh, look at the state of you are, Billy. You're like the chimney back. Go on, in. And don't touch anything.
2: I won't, Mum.
1: Wipe your feet, properly. Oh, wait for me. I'll open the middle door. Right, go on. And don't sit down. Just stand there and wait.
2: Aww.
3: Bloody hell, it's Al Jolson. Hey, sing us a song, lad.
1: Alf, fetch the tin bath in, will you, please?
2: Oh, no. Can't I just have a hoardingery wash?
3: He wants hosing down in the yard before you put him in the bath. Look at the state of him.
2: Oh, no, Dad, don't.
1: Billy, come back here. Now, stop still. You'll have to stand up in the sink to get the top muck off then first. But we'll still need the bath in, Alf. I'll light the geyser.
3: Well?
2: Well, what?
3: Had Michael's mum chuck that tortoise on the fire?
2: No, she hadn't. It's all right. The coal man seed it in the coal shed just before he chucked the coal in, so it didn't get squashed or anything.
1: Yes, but that didn't stop you emptying Mrs. Morris's coal shed looking for it, did it?
2: I didn't know, did I?
1: No. And Betty Morris didn't know you were going to leave all that coal dust all over her backyard either, did she?
3: It'll make a change for her. She's usually got it all over her frock, in the form of the coal man's handprints.
1: Alf, hush up.
2: It wasn't my fault. I thought the tortoise might be buried underneath all the coal what the coal man brought, and so I was just looking for it to save its life, that's all, but I didn't need to because it already had it saved by the coal man.
3: Go on then.
2: Go on what?
3: Ask me if you can have it then.
2: I can't have it anyway, because the coal man knew whose it was, so he's taken it back.
3: Pity.
2: Why? Did you want me to have it, Dad?
3: No, I just enjoy saying no.
1: Right, Billy, lift your feet up while I spread this newspaper out and you can get undressed on it. I could have done without all this today. What were you stopping at your granddad's tonight?
2: Wow, am I? You didn't tell me. Why am I stopping at my granddad's? I'm glad.
1: As your father's very kindly offered to take me out tonight. Aren't you, Alf, love?
3: Aye, with your purse.
2: He's kind, isn't he, Mum?
1: Lift your arms up.
2: Is it your birthday or something, Mum?
1: Something like that, love.
2: Is it a treat, Dad?
3: Aye, for your mother.
2: What for?
1: Just something, love.
3: Our anniversary, son.
1: Hush up, Alf.
2: Oh, well, can I get me money out of me money box to buy you a present with?
3: What do you mean, hush up, Audrey?
2: Hey, can I?
1: Don't say that in front of him.
3: What? Anniversary?
1: Shh.
2: It's all right. I know what anniversary is. It's a wedding's birthday, isn't it?
1: See, so change the subject.
2: I've still got some money left because I only took sixpence out yesterday.
3: Why change the subject?
1: You know why.
2: Why, Mum?
3: Are you still worrying about that?
2: About what?
1: Never mind. Undo your shoes, Billy.
2: Right. I had ninepence at first, so how much have I got left now?
3: Wittering Willie is not going to care if his birthday's only 6 months after our anniversary, is he?
2: Is he?
1: Hush up, Alf.
2: What is 9 take away 6?
1: Oh, the shame. Oh, see what you've done now.

0: the most famous Motown song that wasn't. Yeah, back to 1970 for Freda Payne and the Band of Gold. 23 past 10 and news this morning, the UK economy has shrunk slightly. Fuel prices rising caused by the Iran war are hitting spending. That's according to new official figures. Now, gross domestic product, or GDP, of course, a measure of everything produced in the economy. Now, that has contracted by 0.1% in April. That's according to data out from the Office for National Statistics. It is the first fall since August of last year. Now, initially in the first month of the conflict between the US and Israel and Iran, GDP did rise faster than expected. Now, that's potentially impacted by companies and their reaction to the Iran war, related particularly to supply disruption. Now, on a three-monthly basis from February to April, the economy grew 0.7%. Now, this marked the fifth consecutive period of quarterly growth. The contraction for April, though, revealed in the figures out today, coming as diesel prices have reached their Iran war peak. That's according to figures too from the RAC. Petrol prices, we're told, have also soared. Summer warmth, we're told, set to return this weekend, although chances of another heatwave rather scuppered by the subtle shift in weather patterns. Now, high pressure, that was forecast to build right across the UK, instead due to be centred to the west, bringing us instead cool northwesterly winds. However, it is going to be largely dry. Temperatures will climb to or slightly exceed the average for June. It's going to, we're told, mark a big change after the rather wet start to the meteorological summer. Now, high pressure, we're told, is going to build from the south, but instead of moving right across the UK, it's expected to stall just to the west, sending north or northwesterly winds across the country. Now, this means that any really hot air will stay locked away in the south, which is probably where it's best kept, contrary to what it did seem to be suggesting earlier this week. Now, that said, it is going to feel pleasantly warm in the strong June sunshine. Now, this will develop fairly widely across southern England, Wales and in the Midlands during Saturday after the early cloud has cleared. Temperatures in the southern areas should reach between 16 and 23 Celsius. However, northern England, Northern Ireland and Scotland, you're going to be seeing clouds and a few showers too. Quite windy, with gusts of around 40 miles an hour in some places. It's going to be feeling a little cooler too, with temperatures between 13 and 17 Celsius. 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Let's have a look what's going on in showbiz today.
1: Former Little Britain star Matt Lucas has signed up for the next series of Taskmaster, fronted by Greg Davis and his assistant Alex Horn. Lucas will join four other comedians for the 22nd series of the Channel 4 show. The Court of Appeal has been told Blur drummer David Rowntree should be allowed to continue his legal battle over £200 million in music royalties. Rowntree's seeking to bring a legal claim on behalf of 160,000 songwriters against the Performing Rights Society. He's challenging a practice which sees music producers benefit from some royalties, but not songwriters. Game of Thrones star Conley Thill is joining the Peaky Blinders spin-off series. Set in 1950s Birmingham, the show follows gangster Tommy Shelby's family as they navigate the aftermath of the Second World War. Zoe Kravitz says she finds talk of a possible engagement to Harry Styles as overwhelming. And Olivia Rodrigo's hoping for another chart-topping album this time next week. Her third album, You Seem Pretty Sad for a Girl So In Love, is out today and features a collaboration with The Cure's Robert Smith.
2: She's a perfect 10, but she wears a 12. Baby, keep a little 2 for me. She could be sweet 16, busting out of the seams. There's still love in the first degree.

0: It's remarkable the different directions that the House Martins went. The Beautiful South, of course, giving some classics, and Fatboy Slim setting those summer dance floors alight. Talking about that in a few minutes' time.
1: From Radio News Hub, I'm Grace McIntosh. A one-off meningitis B vaccination programme's been announced by the government for Year 13 pupils and for those under 25 starting university this autumn. A 14-year-old schoolgirl will appear in court later, charged with three counts of attempted murder over an alleged knife attack at a school in Manchester on Tuesday. And Britain's economy shrank by 0.1% in April, marking its first monthly contraction in 8 months.
0: Independent local radio for Friday morning. Now, it's not just Boxing Day where the summer adverts start. It's all those chances to bag a bargain on your summer break and, of course, to check out the latest DFS bargains. Apparently, many of us right now, though, are starting to plan our summer holidays. Much research out, this time from Holiday Extras, and this one, quite an interesting one, suggesting that holidaymakers are giving a lot of thought to problems and concerns that you may not necessarily have thought were high on the radar. Now, those, when they're deciding where you want to go, include sustainability, human rights, and the quality of life. And it seems that those factors are often as important as the attractions you might find there, along with the price to get there and the weather when you do. Now, this shift, we're told, reflecting a broader change in the attitudes towards travel. Now, just somewhat 4 years ago, back in 2022, around about 16% of holidaymakers described sustainability as an important factor when they were booking their holds. Now, turning to today, that figure has doubled to around about 28%, which, according to Holiday Extras, highlights the growing demand for destinations that meet travellers' own ethical standards. Now, we're being joined this morning by Seamus McCauley, who's from Holiday Extras. Good morning, Seamus. Thanks for joining us today.
2: Good morning, Andy. Thanks for having us.
0: Oh, it's a pleasure. Now, can you talk us through what these findings mean?
2: Yeah, absolutely. We've been running the Good Trips Index for 5 years now. This is the fifth annual index. We started running it because we asked holidaymakers back in the day how important it was to them to go somewhere that reflected their own values. And, you know, we expected people would say, you know, it's all about price, it's all about getting onto the beach. And we discovered even then that, as you say, it was about 16% of people said that sustainability and human rights were very important. That's now doubled to 30%, or nearly 30. So it's an increasingly important factor that people bear in mind when they're deciding how and where to spend their holiday money, because, you know, I think holidays should be a time to relax and unwind rather than an ethical minefield, and people are increasingly therefore picking holiday destinations that share their values and they can feel good supporting.
0: Now, looking at the data you've published, Ireland seems to score very highly, being placed in 10th place. This closely followed by Portugal, Spain and France, and Italy, which is at 31st. All of these within the top 35. So are you surprised that some of the maybe the more popular holiday hotspots don't feature high?
2: Well, it's an index of 183 countries. The most popular holiday hotspots, places like Spain and Greece, are comfortably in the top 25-30. I mean, Spain is now 18th. Greece is, I think, 33rd. So really, the places that we go on holiday very happily seem to be the sorts of places where people can have a genuinely ethical and sustainable trip according to what they tell us of their own ethical criteria. So no, there's not really a conflict here. The best places to go on holiday are also, in the main, the most popular ones.
0: Now, there's a lot of talk, or at least there certainly was maybe a month or so ago, about disruption or potential disruption. Now, a couple of years ago, that was usually caused by air traffic control strikes. We now have much bigger things going on in the world with genuine concerns over possible fuel shortages. So does any of this have an impact when it comes to making those ethical decisions?
2: Well, you'd think that people would be, you know, not so concerned about it in a world where you're talking about fuel shortages, and, you know, some of the popular holiday destinations, you know, throughout the Middle East in particular, are effectively closed to tourism. But no, you know, even in that light, the latest survey we ran showed that people considered these factors, you know, as much as they ever did, if not more so. I think the difference really is that as people are making their decisions, they're bearing in mind the ethical parameters alongside such considerations as, you know, booking as early as possible so that they can capture the price now rather than, you know, having to pay for any jet fuel surcharges, and making sure that they're not going anywhere that's likely to be caught up in those conflicts, which, you know, is relatively straightforward to do as long as you keep an eye on the information from the Foreign Office and pick somewhere, you know, sensibly that isn't doesn't have a warning against it.
0: Now, given what you've said about these ethical practices now becoming a concern for people, and obviously given to the fact that we do have something of a cost of living crisis, people are watching the money. So what kind of advice would you give for people who are looking for a destination which kind of has a good ethics about it and also provides value for money?
2: I think the simplest answer there would be that the top holiday destinations are almost without exception in the top of the Good Trips Index. So there's very little to worry about in that respect. There's a handful of places that people go that are lower down, and the Good Trips Index will highlight those if it's a concern. I think if people are looking for places that are both ethically robust and good value for money, you've got a couple of options. If you fly a little bit further, if you're going on a big adventure this year, there's all sorts of places further afield that have rocketed up the Good Trips Index over the last 5 years. Places like Thailand or Uruguay or Brazil that have done very strongly in, you know, in improving human rights. If you're looking for somewhere where you can get a good package holiday, a little bit closer to home, you've got places like Cabo Verde or Mauritius. You know, it's a mid-haul going on long. And very close to home, you've got places like Poland. Poland shot up the index as well with some very strong improvements in their own human rights records there. And Poland's great for a city break. It's great for a beach break. If you look at the Polish Riviera around Gdansk, that's somewhere that both the budget airlines and the package holiday providers have been pushing very strongly. I think particularly because, you know, it's not as hot as the southern Mediterranean. So as the climate heats up, you can have a holiday there that's not too sweltering, but is warm enough to enjoy the beach.
0: Now, I want to ask you about something you might not actually be able to answer, but given what's going on in the world at the moment, it would be remiss of me not to ask. Obviously, we've got the World Cup going off right now, and I'm thinking particularly about America as opposed to Canada and Mexico with this, but obviously the political situation in America is such that many people have been concerned about travelling there, whether it's internal politics within the states, or you might even regard it as ethics, I'm not quite sure, but are you discovering this to be a problem? Is there any sort of general feeling that this has become a problem and people are being denied entry, or has it been something that's been overhyped?
2: No, I think it's a very substantial problem, Andy. We saw only a couple of days ago that the US border authorities were turning away FIFA's own referees. Mm. If the referees can't get in, what hope do the rest of us have? I think there's a number of problems there. One is that if you're going to travel to the States, you should be aware that your social media record will be checked at the border for some fairly vaguely defined notion about un-American comments or un-American commentary on your own social media channels, which could put anybody who goes there at risk. I think the fairest thing I could say is that if you're thinking about watching the World Cup overseas, we did a bit of an analysis to see, okay, given that it's really quite expensive to book a World Cup match in America, could you buy, for the same price or less, a holiday to one of the competing countries? Hmm. And happily the answer to that is yes. For example, England plays Croatia in a couple of weeks. You could fly to Croatia, watch the match in a bar in Dubrovnik, and have a week's holiday into the bargain. So you get to watch the match amongst the locals in a local bar rather than head out to the States for less than the price of doing, you know, the World Cup in America. So my advice would be, if you're thinking of travelling to watch the World Cup, that might be a more fun way of doing it, and also one that doesn't get you snarled up in the fairly erratic border controls that are now prevalent in the US.
0: Yeah, if you ever saw my social media, I don't think I'd be going anywhere. In fact, I'm not even sure I'd get into Skegness, to be fair. Now, the details that you've been talking about, have you put all this on some sort of website where people can go and have a look?
2: Yeah, it's all on the Holiday Extras website. So if you go to holidayextras.com, the current version of the Good Trips Index, all the current information about what we found over the last 5 years and how the various countries are performing on this index is all there. There's also, you know, information about travelling to the World Cup, whether it's a good idea, whether it's safe, about, you know, how much more cost effective it might be to go to one of the competing countries, and all sorts of details there about, you know, where is safe, where is a responsible trip, and how people can make their own decisions about where they want to go on the basis of their own ethical criteria.
0: Seamus McCauley from Holiday Extras, thanks ever so much for your time this morning.

It's Gregory Abbott and Shake You Down. It's 16 away from 11 o'clock. Retro chart following the headlines at 11. And a few birthdays to remember. Now, Tom Oliver. Now, not a name you might remember, but if you're a fan of watching the Australian soaps, well, he played the part of Lou Carpenter in Neighbours, did that for 25 years, actually born in Chandlersford in Hampshire, though, so he's not quite as Australian as you might have thought. Now, Robert or Bobby Gould, a former footballer, played with West Ham, Wolverhampton, and manager too of Coventry City, Cardiff City, and Weymouth, born in Coventry in the West Midlands this very day. In 1946, making him 80 today. Meredith Brooks, singer-songwriter with the famous song Bitch. Yeah, lovely that one. Born in Oregon in America, 1958, making her 68 today. Another actor, Eamon Walker, 64 today, starred in Blood and Bone and Chicago Fire. Best known, though, for his role as Winston Marigold in Sickness and in Health. Kathy Tyson, actress in Band of Gold, Help and Boiling Point, also in Mona Lisa 2, born in Kingston upon Thames this day, 1965. Also celebrating is Frances Ann O'Connor, another Australian actress, but born in Britain, in Wantage, in fact.

0: The opening game of the World Cup's not been without drama. Three players were sent off as Mexico beat South Africa 2-0. Shakira performed at the opening ceremony. Meanwhile, South Korea have beaten Czechia 2-1. That puts them level on points with Mexico in Group A. Attention now turns to co-hosts Canada, who face Bosnia and Herzegovina in Toronto tonight. Canadian fan Sersen says it's great for his country and is hopeful the team can do well.
1: I'm feeling very optimistic. This is an amazing opportunity for Canadian soccer, and the way the team has been playing, I feel cautiously optimistic that we are going to have some relative success for our team.
0: Qatar face Switzerland in the other Group B match. Group C and D also get underway tomorrow with co-hosts USA and Brazil in action. Brazil take on Morocco, with Scotland keen spectators as they're in the same group. As for the US, they face Paraguay in Los Angeles.

that Tavares and Heaven must be missing an angel. Now, we looked at people celebrating their birthdays and a few other things what have happened on this day. Back to 1923 for this. And the legendary escapologist Harry Houdini, he performed on this very day one of his most iconic and physically grueling publicity stunts in New York in America. Now, he was suspended upside down 40 feet above the ground, successfully freeing himself from a buckled straitjacket in view of thousands of spectators. This day, 1931, and a federal grand jury, this Chicago boss, Al Capone's demise. Now, he was indicted on 5,000 counts of prohibition violations and perjury. It was a fairly epic indictment involving Al Capone and some 68 syndicate members, all of it stemming largely from evidence gathered by Elliot Ness and his team of untouchables. I'm thinking of monsters now, and Loch Ness. Could they be related? The epic drama Cleopatra, now that this day 1963 made its debut, released in American cinemas. We'd have to wait, though,

until the end of July. Ultimately went on to secure 9 Academy Award nominations, winning in 4 categories. It was this day, 1964, that Nelson Mandela was sentenced to life in prison in South Africa. At the stage, he was charged with having organised an illegal strike and with leaving the country without a travel document. Now, on the trip in question, he travelled to Addis Ababa to attend the Pan-African Freedom Movement at a conference in February of 1962. And all of this in support for an organisation, an underground wing of the African National Congress, which seemingly was classed at that time by the South African government as being unlawful. Finally, the world premiere this day of 1967 of the latest James Bond film. It was You Only Live Twice. Now, this took place at the Odeon Leicester Square Cinema in London. The film, fifth instalment of the official James Bond series, starring Sean Connery in the title role in what was initially intended to be his final appearance. The acclaimed author and spy novelist Roald Dahl, now he wrote the screenplay for this, famously reshaping Ian Fleming's original novel into essentially an entirely new storyline, entered and centred around the space race. Well, those are some of the things what have happened on this day. One other thing that happened was a baby was born. This one, given the name John Linnell, he went on to form a band. They gave us a couple of hits, not the sort of thing that gets played on the wireless, unless of course you happen to be listening to this station and probably this program. Now, he was born back in 1959 in New York. They might be giants, it could just be a birdhouse in your soul.

hit song from 1990, They Might Be Giants, and The Birdhouse in Your Soul always puts me in mind of the Bare Naked Ladies, who did, of course, the theme tune to The Big Bang Theory. Could just be me. Now, right after they kicked Limahl out, they did have a couple of hits in their own right. This one, probably their biggest, Kajagoogoo, Life in the Big Apple.

0: feature story news. I'm Rebecca Bunden in Mumbai. US President Donald Trump says a peace deal with Iran could be signed as soon as this weekend. He made the remarks after calling off a planned third night of strikes against Iran. Nick Harper has this report from Washington.
1: Most importantly, we have a deal that Iran will never have a nuclear weapon. So it's a big, very big thing.
2: Donald Trump speaking in the Oval Office just hours after writing on social media he had cancelled the scheduled strikes and bombings against Iran. He told reporters Iran's supreme leader had agreed to the deal, without elaborating on what's been agreed.
1: The strait will officially open as soon as we sign, which could be soon, very soon, maybe over the weekend, in Europe.
2: Vice President J.D. Vance would travel to the potential signing, with President Trump remaining at the White House to celebrate his 80th birthday, watching mixed martial arts. Trump has claimed on dozens of previous occasions that a deal with Iran is close.
0: Families of the Indian sailors who died after a US military missile strike on a commercial vessel in the Gulf of Oman are demanding an investigation. Three Indian seafarers were killed and 21 others were evacuated after an oil tanker was hit for allegedly not following the US military's orders. Ishan Garg tells us more from New Delhi.
3: Father of an Indian sailor who was on the MT Setebello says he wants the government to investigate the circumstances that led to the death of three Indian crew members. US Central Command confirmed on Wednesday that it carried out precision strikes on the vessel's engine room after the ship allegedly failed to follow US military's orders, while Washington's blockade of the Strait of Hormuz continues. Family of one of the dead sailors says the ship's captain's role must also be investigated, arguing that the ship should not have been sailing in risky waters in the first place.
0: The 2026 FIFA World Cup has kicked off in Mexico City, with Mexico beating South Africa 2-0 in the first match of the tournament. Mexico, Canada and the United States are co-hosting the tournament, which includes 48 teams and 104 matches. Tony Waterman was at the first match in Mexico City.
4: We are inside the fan zone in Mexico City. This has been transformed into a sea of color, noise, celebration. You have people wearing their team jerseys. They're singing, they're dancing. 55,000 individuals allowed in here. Of course, a lot of the people telling us that they came to the fan zone because they simply can't afford the eye-wateringly high prices of tickets for this World Cup, but saying that they're having just as much fun here on the ground. Of course, a lot of the people here are from Mexico, but we have been talking to people from around the world here to celebrate their teams. This is where everything kicks off. But the games are going to be played across 16 cities in three host countries.
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5: With FSN Spotlight, I'm Simon Marks. Today, the man who thinks Donald Trump could eventually be viewed as another Jimmy Carter. He's Edward Luce, the Financial Times' chief US commentator, and he advanced that argument in a column earlier this week.
6: Yeah, I mean, I should sort of stress that no two human beings, let alone American presidents, are less alike than Carter and Trump, but they have one thing in common, which is Iran. The Iranian hostage crisis, which went on for 444 days, basically drained Carter of credibility on the global stage. He allowed those 52 American hostages and their fate to really be the barometer of his success as a president. And that gave Iran, the Ayatollahs, real leverage over him, which they never relinquished. Trump has given Iran immense leverage over the Strait of Hormuz, one that it had never used before, and has lost control of the situation. Israel, Iran, they're really dictating the pace and possibly the length of this Operation Epic Fury. And that gives Trump, in this respect, a Jimmy Carter sort of what I call a scent of impotence.
5: Defenders of Trump say he remains the greatest deal maker of all time. And unlike Jimmy Carter, of course, he did win a second term in office. With FSN Spotlight, I'm Simon Marks.
0: Here's the main news again. US President Donald Trump says a peace deal with Iran could be signed as soon as this weekend. Families of the Indian sailors who died after a US military missile strike on a commercial vessel in the Gulf of Oman are demanding an investigation. The 2026 FIFA World Cup has kicked off in Mexico City, with Mexico beating South Africa 2-0 in the first match of the tournament. And that is the latest feature story news, Rebecca Bunden reporting.

Vince Clarke, Alison Moyet, still being called Alf at the time. No idea why. This week, it's nobody's diary. And I do wish I could revisit my diary from 1983, which would probably be a little more colourful than it is today. This week, it's the Retro Chart 1983. And last week, number 9 in the charts, a jump for Irene Cara, always popping up when the big movie track was needed. She'd done the theme from Fame back in 1980, which had gone on to be one of the best-selling singles of 1982. On this day, 1983, back in the charts again, and a climb of 5 places with Flashdance, What a Feeling, at

On its way up in the charts this week, 1983, Irene Cara up 5 places at 4, and Flashdance, What a Feeling. Last week at 2 this week, dropping down 1 place for Wham, and there's Bad Boy.

0: George Michael, Andrew Ridgeley together, and a little bit before their amazing breakout hit. Well, the one that was their defining career hit of, that Careless Whisper we played earlier. And before that, Club Tropicana. Here they were, though, in our chart at number three with those bad boys. And before we get to number one, let's have a look, shall we, at the story so far.
1: The top 10 countdown.
0: This week at 10, then Flash in the Pan up to Waiting for a Train. I guess that's why they called it the blues. Up 9 at 9 for Elton John, and a drop of 2 places at 8, Booker Newbury III and Love Train. The Buffalo Soldier, some 3 years after he died, Bob Marley and the Wailers, still in the charts. And at 6, Rod Stewart up 13 places with Baby Jane. Into the top 5 then. At 5, it's Yazoo down 2 and Nobody's Diary. Flashdance, What a Feeling, up 5 for Irene Cara at 4. The song you just heard, down 1 at 3, George Michael, Andrew Ridgeley and Wham! And those bad boys. This week at 6, the song we played earlier, at number 2 rather, Andrew Ridgeley. Not involved in this one, thankfully. The Police, though, top of the tree.

Police, number one across the United Kingdom this day, 1983, and Every Breath You Take. And that brings us to an end of our retro chat today. Back on Monday morning, where we do it all over again. Apologies for the boo-boo, because the song at number two in our chart today was David Bowie's China Girl, which rather foolishly I managed to play in the first hour this morning. I know, you can't get professionalism and competence all at the same time. I'm not really sure I do either. Anyway, that's our retro chart done. Back Monday, as I say, doing it all over again. And of course, you're welcome to get involved. If you want to nominate a year you'd like me to do, occasionally I manage to get them all in. Do let me know over the course of the weekend. We put them together at Sunday lunchtime for the whole week. So send your message 07469 275285. I need to know the year you'd like me to do and the day you'd like me to do it. And I'll make it happen. Time now then for our 11s by special request from Gary. Yep, he's demanded a song. Who am I to refuse?

0: Level 42 and our extended mega mix. Now that is our Eat to the Beat 11's break then for this Friday morning, especially chosen by Hodgepodge Gary. He wanted that, and who am I to turn him down? I wouldn't dare. He's still looking for a big box, apparently. If anybody's got a big box in his direction, well, you know what to do with it. It's 11:30, a very good morning. Time for the latest news headlines.
1: From Radio News Hub, I'm Grace McIntosh. A one-off meningitis B vaccination programme has been announced by the government for year 13 pupils and for those under 25 starting university this autumn. A 14-year-old schoolgirl will appear in court later, charged with three counts of attempted murder over an alleged knife attack at a school in Manchester on Tuesday. And Britain's economy shrank by 0.1% in April, marking its first monthly contraction in 8 months.

26 morning show minutes away from midday. It's Sylvester Band from 1978. You make me feel mighty real. Now, if you're planning a night in tonight, as promised, a lowdown on what's on the telly and World Cup action continuing. Now, this getting us underway at 7 o'clock on BBC One. Tonight, it's Canada versus Bosnia-Herzegovina. Kickoff at 8 o'clock, so an hour of experts telling you that it's probably going to be Bosnia and Herzegovina doing the business on this one. We'll just wait and see. Gabby Logan presenting coverage of the Group B match. It's taking place in Toronto, so Canada certainly having the home advantage. Co-hosts are competing just above their third Cup finals. Previous appearances in 1986 and 4 years ago in Qatar, when they lost all three of their group matches against Morocco, Croatia and Belgium, meaning they've lost every game that they've played in the tournament. Expectations remain high, though, and why not? Over on BBC Two, Beech Grove Garden, that's getting the night underway, and that's followed by Gardener's World. It's sort of the antidote to the World Cup, followed by The Hidden Treasures of the National Trust. Over on ITV 1, 7:30, starting off with Bradley and Barney Walsh, Breaking Dad. The duo concluding their Australian adventure in Queensland today, where they're meeting a First Nations family who give them an insight into their traditional way of life. That's followed by the soap seeing us through with bumper episodes of Emmerdale and Coronation Street. Over on Channel 4, it's Hunting the Debt Predators. That's starting off at 8 o'clock, followed by Celebrity Gogglebox. Over on Channel 5, it's Gibraltar, the Jewel of the Mediterranean, followed by the Terracotta Army and Portugal with Michael Portillo. They're certainly giving you a lot to think about if you're planning your holiday. Shrek the Third, that's the first of our films tonight over on BBC Three. That's starting at 7:35. Also in the film department, we've got... now, where's it gone? I found a film... Oh, yes, Skyscraper, that's it. I found that over on ITV Four tonight. That getting underway at 8 o'clock. It's about... It's one I've never heard of this before. It's a film about a former hostage negotiator taking a job as a security expert at the world's tallest building in Hong Kong, of all places, finds himself framed for sabotage when the skyscraper mysteriously bursts into flames. It's Dwayne Johnson in that, along with Neve Campbell and Chin Han. Catch all of that over on ITV4 tonight. And, well, that's your night's entertainment on the telly. For my money, I'd stick with the radio. Not only tonight, but right through the weekend too. We've got a really lovely song now. Not played this one for absolutely ages.

0: Pet Shop Boys and Jealousy bring this round to 19 away from 12. I was really interested to see in an interview, I can't remember where I saw it, one of the Gallagher brothers of Oasis fame saying that he really rated the Pet Shop Boys as one of his favourite bands after seeing them live in concert. And citing one or two of their songs that he said he wished he'd written. At this day, 1981, if you're a cinema fan, well, the very first Indiana Jones movie, Raiders of the Lost Ark, directed, of course, by Steven Spielberg, and starring Harrison Ford in his first major role that I can think of since Star Wars. Now, that was released in UK cinemas on this very day. We had to wait until the end of June before it hit here. 1987, and the then American President Ronald Reagan delivered a defining Cold War address at the Brandenburg Gate in Berlin, famously challenging the Soviet General Secretary Mikhail Gorbachev to tear down this wall. Now, the speech symbolised growing international pressure on the Soviet Union to embrace liberalisation. The wall ultimately would fall some 2 years later in November of 1989, and that ultimately, of course, leading to the reunification of Germany. 1 year later, the Soviet Union, though, held its first official beauty pageant. It was called Moscow Beauty 88. It was held on this very day, won by a 16-year-old schoolboy who beat thousands of competitors to build and win the groundbreaking title, capturing international attention as a symbol of changing times under Mikhail Gorbachev's reforms. This day also 1988, and in football quite a significant day, Republic of Ireland beating England 1-0 at Euro 88 in Stuttgart, the goal coming from the Celtic midfielder Roy Houghton in the 6th minute. Lastly, it was this day 1994, I do apologise, one of those events that would dominate the television a year later. It was on this very day that Nicole Brown Simpson and her friend Ron Goldman were brutally stabbed to death in Brentwood in Los Angeles. Now, Nicole's former husband O.J. Simpson always was the primary suspect, all of it leading to a dramatic and at the time widely televised chase, very slow. I think he was doing it all at 20 miles an hour, doing that through the Los Angeles freeway system in his white Ford Bronco. Eventually, he did surrender. Now, despite significant forensic evidence, including blood-stained gloves which contained Simpson's DNA, he was acquitted of both murders by a jury in October of 1995. Well, those are some of the things that have happened on this very day. Time for us, though, to have a look what's going on in the world of sport today.
1: A performance from Shakira and three red cards. The opening game of the World Cup's not been without drama. Mexico beat South Africa 2-0 and South Korea have beaten Czechia 2-1. Meanwhile, Scotland are just 2 days away from their opening game against Haiti. Kenny McLean says he can't wait to get started.
2: Preparations have been amazing. Couldn't have went any better. And, you know, we need to maximise the opportunity that we've got, and that's what we've been doing the last couple of weeks since we've met up. Really good build-up, obviously, good couple of games, plenty of players getting plenty of minutes, and, you know, as prepared as we could be, to be honest.
1: Tommy Fury and Eddie Hall are in final preparations for their big fight tomorrow. They face each other in Manchester. Tommy says it'll be a tough bout.
3: Eddie just needs that one punch, whereas me, I've got to be on my game and think about what's coming, catch, defend, move, for all the duration of the fight. But that's what we've trained to do. I've left no stone unturned. I turn up to every fight in phenomenal shape.
1: And ex-British number one Dan Evans is to retire from tennis after Wimbledon.

XTC and Making Plans for Nigel. Now, England today hosting the opening day of the 2026 ICC Women's T20 World Cup. The tournament running right through until the 5th of July across venues around the country. Now, 12 of the world's best teams going to be competing for the trophy. Organisers hoping the event will inspire a new generation of girls to take up cricket and build on the success of women's sport generally in the United Kingdom. The housing market continuing to cool, we're told, with the latest figures showing annual growth slowing, and some experts now predicting house prices could dip slightly during the remainder of this year. Now, despite this, mortgage approvals remain stronger than they did a year ago, suggesting that buyers are still entering the market despite those increasing affordability pressures. Mortgage rates increasing or easing slightly in recent weeks, but remaining well above where they started the year. Many homeowners facing significantly higher repayments. Now, financial experts saying that many borrowers are now waiting to see what the Bank of England does later this month before making their next move. A major security investigation has been launched after a woman allegedly managed to wander around parts of the Houses of Parliament overnight after reportedly hiding inside the building. The incident prompting fresh questions over security arrangements at one of what's supposed to be one of the most UK's security-conscious and protected locations. Elsewhere, a woman suffered a suspected broken rib after jumping from a burning building when an e-bike battery caught fire whilst charging it inside the house. Fire services are reminding owners only to use approved batteries and chargers, warning that lithium battery fires are becoming increasingly common across the country. Elsewhere, the family of a young drowning victim are backing calls for tougher national water safety laws, including mandatory rescue equipment and major awareness campaigns ahead of the summer holidays. Campaigners say that preventable drownings should now be treated as something of a national emergency. Residents protesting after plans for a 24-hour adult gaming centre were approved on appeal, despite being rejected twice by the local authority. Campaigners arguing that gambling venues can increase addiction and antisocial behaviour. Operators, though, insisting that they do provide a regulated leisure activity. Scottish Government preparing to launch a new

0: First Homes Fund, allowing eligible first-time buyers a £10,000 contribution towards a deposit. Now, the scheme has already prompted calls for similar supports to be introduced elsewhere across the UK to help young people to get onto that property ladder. The government's plans to increase defence spending ahead of the forthcoming NATO summit, they remain under the spotlight. Investment expected to rise to 2.6% of GDP in 2027. Now, ministers saying the move reflects growing international security concerns and the UK's continuing support for Ukraine. And finally, the latest housing figures show the number of registered landlords continues to decline. Now, this is increasing concerns about the future supply of rental homes across the United Kingdom. Property experts warning that fewer landlords could well mean even greater pressure on rents and availability too, with some tenants having problems over those coming months.
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0: Split Ends from New Zealand with Love. Maybe that could be your holiday destination. I'm sure you'll let me know. And that pretty much brings us to an end of our programme this morning. I got you indeed. Thanks so much for your company for the last 3 hours. I'll be back on Monday. Get the weekend off for good behaviour. Whatever you're doing, do chase the sunshine. It's out there somewhere. Just rather difficult to pin it down. Have a lovely weekend. Back Monday from 9. I'll see you later. Ta-ra, chook.
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0: From Feature Story News, I'm Rebecca Bunden in Mumbai. US President Donald Trump says a peace deal with Iran could be signed as soon as this weekend. He made the remarks after calling off a planned third night of strikes against Iran. Nick Harper has this report from Washington.
1: Most importantly, we have a deal that Iran will never have a nuclear weapon. So it's a big, very big thing.
2: Donald Trump speaking in the Oval Office just hours after writing on social media he had cancelled the scheduled strikes and bombings against Iran. He told reporters Iran's supreme leader had agreed to the deal, without elaborating on what's been agreed.
1: The strait will officially open as soon as we sign, which could be soon, very soon, maybe over the weekend, in Europe.
2: Vice President J.D. Vance would travel to the potential signing, with President Trump remaining at the White House to celebrate his 80th birthday, watching mixed martial arts. Trump has claimed on dozens of previous occasions that a deal with Iran is close.
0: Families of the Indian sailors who died after a US military missile strike on a commercial vessel in the Gulf of Oman are demanding an investigation. Three Indian seafarers were killed and 21 others were evacuated after an oil tanker was hit for allegedly not following the US military's orders. Ishan Garg tells us more from New Delhi.
3: Father of an Indian sailor who was on the MT Sotobelo says he wants the government to investigate the circumstances that led to the death of three Indian crew members. US Central Command confirmed on Wednesday that it carried out precision strikes on the vessel's engine room after the ship allegedly failed to follow US military's orders, while Washington's blockade of the Strait of Hormuz continues. Family of one of the dead sailors says the ship's captain's role must also be investigated, arguing that the ship should not have been sailing in risky waters in the first place.
0: The 2026 FIFA World Cup has kicked off in Mexico City, with Mexico beating South Africa 2-0 in the first match of the tournament. Mexico, Canada and the United States are co-hosting the tournament, which includes 48 teams and 104 matches. Tony Waterman was at the first match in Mexico City.
4: We are inside the fan zone in Mexico City. This has been transformed into a sea of color, noise, celebration. You have people wearing their team jerseys. They're singing, they're dancing. 55,000 individuals allowed in here. Of course, a lot of the people telling us that they came to the fan zone because they simply can't afford the eye-wateringly high prices of tickets for this World Cup, but saying that they're having just as much fun here on the ground. Of course, a lot of the people here are from Mexico, but we have been talking to people from around the world here to celebrate their teams. This is where everything kicks off. But the games are going to be played across 16 cities in three host countries.
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5: With FSN Spotlight, I'm Simon Marks. Today, the man who thinks Donald Trump could eventually be viewed as another Jimmy Carter. He's Edward Luce, the Financial Times' chief US commentator, and he advanced that argument in a column earlier this week.
6: Yeah, I mean, I should sort of stress that no two human beings, let alone American presidents, are less alike than Carter and Trump, but they have one thing in common, which is Iran. The Iranian hostage crisis, which went on for 444 days, basically drained Carter of credibility on the global stage. He allowed those 52 American hostages and their fate to really be the barometer of his success as a president. And that gave Iran, the Ayatollahs, real leverage over him, which they never relinquished. Trump has given Iran immense leverage over the Strait of Hormuz, one that it had never used before, and has lost control of the situation. Israel, Iran, they're really dictating the pace and possibly the length of this Operation Epic Fury. And that gives Trump, in this respect, a Jimmy Carter sort of what I call a scent of impotence.
5: Defenders of Trump say he remains the greatest deal maker of all time. And unlike Jimmy Carter, of course, he did win a second term in office. With FSN Spotlight, I'm Simon Marks.
0: Here's the main news again. US President Donald Trump says a peace deal with Iran could be signed as soon as this weekend. Families of the Indian sailors who died after a US military missile strike on a commercial vessel in the Gulf of Oman are demanding an investigation. The 2026 FIFA World Cup has kicked off in Mexico City, with Mexico beating South Africa 2-0 in the first match of the tournament. And that is the latest.
7: Jeff Dorsett. Jeff Dorsett. With Kick Up the 80s.

And a very good idea. Welcome along. Kick up the 80s it is. I'm Jeff Dorsett, going to be in the deck chair for the next 60 minutes. Opening with Charlene Spiteri. You try saying that one without spitting. And their very first hit, I Don't Want a Lover. And then Fee Wable and the Tubes doing Prime Time. So the next 60 minutes, you're going to hear from the voice of the Beehive, Spandau Ballet, AC/DC, the story behind the song, which is the Stone Roses. Travelling Wilburys are going to be on. A double decker, especially for Tracy, 2 by Ultravox. The number 2 hit comes from Duran Duran. Get a bit of echo in the Bunnymen in as well. And a couple of great interviews. The guy that was the head of CBS Records and A&M Records for a while, Vince Connolly, talking about the Police. And John Helliwell, the saxophone player for Supertramp, talking about Rod Stewart. Obviously play tracks by those guys. And if you want to get in touch, please do so. The email is always the same. It's chunkyjeff, chunkygeoff at gmail.com. Right, no time to lose. What about the voice of the Beehive?

Montana, 1988. What a monster of a song that is. Voice of the Beehive and Don't Call Me Baby, playing on Kick Up the 80s. Couple of interviews to come, a number two hit as well, and the story behind the song, which is the Stone Roses. Now, grand new music. A couple of songs we played in the past there, Living by Numbers and World of Water, which I know is Dave Marley's, one of Dave Marley's favourite songs. But here's another one they did. This is called Sanctuary.

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1: Kick up the eddies, and we hope we find you safe and well. Right, three questions for you. Question number one is a lyric, one of the artists in the song. She's a candle burning in my town. She's a candle burning in my town. Who's the artist and what is the song? Question number two. What was the first name of Bob Marley's wife? What was the first name of Bob Marley's wife? And question number three. Who wrote State of Independence for Donna Summer? Who wrote State of Independence for Donna Summer? I'll tell you, it was two people who wrote State of Independence. So we'll get back to that shortly. Right, here's one of the early supergroups. Going with the Traveling Wilburys. Handle with care on Kick Up the 80s.

five members of the Traveling Wilburys and Handle With Care, and their first album was absolutely brilliant. Now, regulars to the show will know, and I know Tina Boyd knows this as well, and several other people at Viper, that I'm a big fan of Echo and the Bunnymen. They made some terrific songs. Don't always get played a lot. Yeah, maybe The Cutter does and Killing Moon, but not so many of the others. Anyway, this is a great song by Ian McCulloch of the Echo and the Bunnymen, and this is great. It's called Back of Love.

0: Tell you what, straight out of the Blitz Club in London, out to Covent Garden, as it was in 1980 and 81. Really, Rusty Egan's place was cooking on gas at the time. Hi to a few people here. Nick, right at Canal Side, we are talking there. Tom Koss as well. Go, go, Gibraltar. Joe, how are you? Keep 106 down there in Dorchester. We've got Andy Halls at Tameside and our very good friend Paul Smith as well at Lim Radio. Gavin Davidson over there in Bristol and Andrew Andrews at Magic in Australia. Mungi, I think that's how it's pronounced. Forest FM in Verwood, wonderful station that is. And 365 Radio and West Coast Radio in Auckland, New Zealand. Eli at Tahoe Rocks, hope things are good for you, Eli. And Caesar, haven't heard from you in a while, Caesar, so keep in touch. You want to get a shout out? It's very, very easy. All you've got to do is drop me a line, Chunky Jeff, chunkygeoff@gmail.com. We'd always try and fit in a couple of interviews if we can, because we're fortunate enough to do so many of them along the way, and new ones cropping up all the time. Right, now this is Vince Connolly. Now, Vince Connolly for a while was head of A&M Records, so you're looking at Joan Armour Trading, look at Squeeze, you're looking at Police, were all on the A&M label. Went on later on to be head of CBS Records as well. And here he is talking very much about A&M Records, right here, Vince Connolly. So let's wind the clock back, Vince. What propelled you to get into the music business?
1: Well, originally, I'll go through a quick brief. I'm a painter and decorator by trade. And one of my closest friends was a guy called John Adrian, who at the time was head of promotion at A&M Records.
0: Okay.
1: And we were having dinner one night, and he said to me, "Do you want a job?" And I said, "Well, I've got a job." He said, "No, no." He said, "I know, because I used to be in a band, and I'm originally from Liverpool."
0: Right.
1: And I was in a band in the 60s in Liverpool. So he knew that I'd always had a massive interest in music. And we were having dinner one night, and he said to me, "Do you fancy a job?" And I said, "Doing what?" He said, "I need somebody to do the Southeast region, regional promotion. What do I have to do?" He said, "Basically, just drive down to the radio stations, introduce yourself, get to know the DJs, and hopefully get them to play our new releases." So I thought, well, that sounds okay. At the time, I was earning about $7,500 decorating.
0: Yeah.
1: So I said, "What's the salary?" He went, £4,500. I went, "Ooh, blimey." Yeah. He said, "Plus a company car and expenses."
0: Yeah.
1: So I thought, do you know what? In for a penny, in for a pound. So I did that for a year. I did regional promotion for A&M in 1977. I joined A&M in 1977 and did the regional promotion for a year, and then I got moved into national promotion in London. So that was my start. The Alessi Brothers, "Hey Laurie," was my first single I ever worked on.
0: Yeah, wow.

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2: This part of the show where we try to give you the backstory to a particular hit. This particular week, we're talking 1989, and optimistically known as the very best of the Stone Roses. Yes. And it started out around then. Fool's Gold is the song we're going to play, made UK's number 8. It was actually a mixture, synthesis of rock and funk. Song all about greed. It was the biggest selling indie song of 1989. The Stone Roses actually stole the loop off James Brown's funky drummer. Guitarist in the band, John Squire, said, "I used that loop, it was only bass strings that we gave us there on the guitar, to get a rockabilly sound. Fool's Gold was chosen by listeners as the song which best summed up Magister."

0: 9, 8, 7, 6, 5, 4, 3, 2, 2.
1: Jeff, we have a problem.
2: This could be a rough ride, Jeff.
1: Jeff, we have a problem.
0: In the 1980s, almost there, but no cigar. No cigar. These are the songs that made it to number two with Jeff Dorsett, 1980s.
3: Right, we're going to 1 o'clock here for the 17th of November, 1984, when Duran Duran was stalled at number two with Wild Boys. Now, what do you think might have been at number one? Right, I'll give you a clue. American female used to be a lead singer with a group called Rufus.

So stalled at number two there, Duran Duran on the 17th of November 1984. Asked, what did you think was at number one? I tried to give you a clue, but I reckon you would have got it. I said an American female was one-time lead singer with the group Rufus. Yeah, I'm talking about Chaka Khan. Chaka Khan. And I feel for you. So if you got that, give yourselves a nice little pat on the back. Right, questions there. Let's give you the answers to the quiz. Question number one was a lyric, one of the artists and the song. She's a candle burning in my room. Who's the artist and what is the song? It's Prof's favourite group, U2 with Desire. Question number two, what's the first name of Bob Marley's wife? It is Rita Marley. And question number three might have caught you out on this one. Who wrote State of Independence for Donna Summer? John and Vangelis wrote State of Independence for Donna Summer. So John and Vangelis, Aretha, and U2's Desire is the way that it went there. Right, time for a double-decker. Selected by one half of the dynamic duo, Tracy Wilson. And the way that you do it here is two songs from the 80s that are connected in some way. It could be two of the same artist, as it is here. It could be two by the same word, or a singer, or a songwriter, any which way you want to do it. And drop me a line here on the email, chunkygeoff, chunkygeoff at gmail.com. Two songs coming your way, two that I'm told never seems to ever get played. So let's try and give you these. Lament is up first, One Small Day second. I'm talking about two on the double-decker from Ultravox.

0: So we've got a double decker right here. Lament is first up here, two on the songs for Ultravox that we're going to give you right now on a double decker.
1: Music, music, music, music. It's another double decker with Jeff Dorsett.

0: That's this week's double decker here on Kick Up the 80s. Went with Lament and One Small Day, especially for Tracy Wilson, one half of the dynamic duo. And if you want to get involved in going this way down with a double decker, it's very, very easy. All you've got to do, drop me a line, Chunky Jeff, chunkygeoff at gmail.com. Just mark it double decker, any two songs from the 80s, as long as there's some form of connection. So that's about where we've got to leave it. I'm going to go out with an absolute rocker here from AC/DC, especially for the other part of the dynamic duo, because I know Darren's a little bit...
1: From Feature Story News, I'm Rebecca Bunden in Mumbai. US President Donald Trump says a peace deal with Iran could be signed as soon as this weekend. He made the remarks after calling off a planned third night of strikes against Iran. Nick Harper has this report from Washington.
2: Most importantly, we have a deal that Iran will never have a nuclear weapon. So it's a big, very big thing.
3: Donald Trump speaking in the Oval Office just hours after writing on social media he had cancelled the scheduled strikes and bombings against Iran. He told reporters Iran's supreme leader had agreed to the deal, without elaborating on what's been agreed.
2: The strait will officially open as soon as we sign, which could be soon, very soon, maybe over the weekend, in Europe.
3: Vice President J.D. Vance would travel to the potential signing, with President Trump remaining at the White House to celebrate his 80th birthday, watching mixed martial arts. Trump has claimed on dozens of previous occasions that a deal with Iran is close.
1: Families of the Indian sailors who died after a U.S. military missile strike on a commercial vessel in the Gulf of Oman are demanding an investigation. Three Indian seafarers were killed and 21 others were evacuated after an oil tanker was hit for allegedly not following the US military's orders. Ishan Garg tells us more from New Delhi.
4: Father of an Indian sailor who was on the MT Setebello says he wants the government to investigate the circumstances that led to the death of three Indian crew members. US Central Command confirmed on Wednesday that it carried out precision strikes on the vessel's engine room after the ship allegedly failed to follow US military's orders, while Washington's blockade of the Strait of Hormuz continues. Family of one of the dead sailors says the ship's captain's role must also be investigated, arguing that the ship should not have been sailing in risky waters in the first place.
1: The 2026 FIFA World Cup has kicked off in Mexico City, with Mexico beating South Africa 2-0 in the first match of the tournament. Mexico, Canada and the United States are co-hosting the tournament, which includes 48 teams and 104 matches. Tony Waterman was at the first match in Mexico City.
5: We are inside the fan zone in Mexico City. This has been transformed into a sea of color, noise, celebration. You have people wearing their team jerseys. They're singing, they're dancing. 55,000 individuals allowed in here. Of course, a lot of the people telling us that they came to the fan zone because they simply can't afford the eye-wateringly high prices of tickets for this World Cup, but saying that they're having just as much fun here on the ground. Of course, a lot of the people here are from Mexico, but we have been talking to people from around the world here to celebrate their teams. This is where everything kicks off. But the games are going to be played across 16 cities in three host countries.
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6: With FSN Spotlight, I'm Simon Marks. Today, the man who thinks Donald Trump could eventually be viewed as another Jimmy Carter. He's Edward Luce, the Financial Times chief US commentator, and he advanced that argument in a column earlier this week.
7: Yeah, I mean, I should sort of stress that no two human beings, let alone American presidents, are less alike than Carter and Trump, but they have one thing in common, which is Iran. The Iranian hostage crisis, which went on for 444 days, basically drained Carter of credibility on the global stage. He allowed those 52 American hostages and their fate to really be the barometer of his success as a president. And that gave Iran, the Ayatollahs, real leverage over him, which they never relinquished. Trump has given Iran immense leverage over the Strait of Hormuz, one that it had never used before, and has lost control of the situation. Israel, Iran, they're really dictating the pace and possibly the length of this Operation Epic Fury. And that gives Trump, in this respect, a Jimmy Carter sort of what I call a scent of impotence.
6: Defenders of Trump say he remains the greatest deal maker of all time. And unlike Jimmy Carter, of course, he did win a second term in office. With FSN Spotlight, I'm Simon Marks.
1: Here's the main news again. US President Donald Trump says a peace deal with Iran could be signed as soon as this weekend. Families of the Indian sailors who died after a US military missile strike on a commercial vessel in the Gulf of Oman are demanding an investigation. The 2026 FIFA World Cup has kicked off in Mexico City, with Mexico beating South Africa 2-0 in the first match of the tournament. And that is...

On Mal's packed show today, the record of the week, guess the track, the question time quiz, today's jukebox mystery song, fascinating facts, the 3 o'clock thrill, the best disco in town, and an hourly request. It's all waiting for you.

That's eternal. I want to be the only one. That's me right through till four. Good afternoon, everyone. What a hot one it is today. Steve says I'm out in the garden with his sun hat on. Nice cool drink. Enjoying your good vibes, Mel. Thanks, Steve. Tony says hi, everyone. Hope you're having a good day. Rachel says, looking forward to the next record, Mel. I think, Rachel, you know something I don't. And it's good afternoon, Mark Farley, Mike Jones, Terry, Brian and Robert.

0: Get in touch right now with Mel. It's 020 80 80 0828. It's the 1 o'clock request on your favourite station with Mel Wayne.
1: Joyce says, could you please play this great record by Emma Bunting? As it's for my good boyfriend Dave. I love him very much. And if you could play this one, it's called Free Me. I can, Joyce. Thank you very much for getting in touch. And send my regards to Dave.

Emma Bunton, Baby Spice, and Free Me. Derek says, Emma has certainly grown up now from being a baby. Thanks so much for bringing this record to the fore, Joyce.

Right, now it's time for the record of the week, and today's record of the week goes back to 1978. It reached number 5, so it didn't do as well as we was expecting, by Justin Hayward, and it came from the musical of The War of the Worlds by Jeff Wayne. So, for this week, we're going to give it a bit of a boost and see if we can get it up to a higher chart position. And I have to tell you, Justin Hayward, 2 years ago, actually did a live version, which is what this is, in Orlando in America, and it was brilliant. You tell me what you think after this.

0: Now it's time to play Guess the Track. So we're underway. Listen closely. Don't miss a note. Spot this tune, but hold your vote.
1: Any idea what this is? Have you got an idea? I can give you a couple of clues. The first one is the song was featured in a popular 1966 film and shares its title with the song. And the lyrics convey a message about self-acceptance and the importance of being true to oneself. Any idea what it is? But don't worry if you haven't got it. We'll give you a couple more clues, a couple of records time. You better get your pen and paper handy, cause you're gonna need it after this. Shadu-

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1: Mal Wayne plays the best music on your favourite station. Have you got your pen and paper ready? It's question time at tea time. So play along and see how many right answers you can get.
2: Well, today's question time is all about sunshine. And because it's very hot out here, got me fan on, all the papers are being blown everywhere. So we got 11 to find. All you got to do is put them down between 1 and 11. And if you can't get all those ones with sunshine in them, and you miss a couple, I'll give you a recap when we get to number 11. Don't forget, send your emails to me at studio@malkan.co.uk, where I can plot your progress and get you on the leaderboard. And you haven't got long to wait before we tell you the answers at tea time. Well, you'll be able to confer your answers with me then, making sure you get them all right.
1: Are you ready to win? Then let's begin.

And we must say a few hellos. Eileen, Robin, Crosby, Adam and Julia. Says, wow, it's nice to have you on this here talking to you. Okay, that sounds good to me. Right, let's have a look at this one then. The first one we're looking at, with Sunshine in the title, is Good Day Sunshine. This is a song by the Beatles and written primarily by Paul McCartney and credited to the songwriting partnership of Lennon and McCartney. It was released on an album in 1966 and the song has a cheerful, upbeat vibe and features a bright melodies and harmonies typically of McCartney's style. The lyrics express a joyful feeling brought about by the sunshine and love interest. Sounds good. All you got to do for this one is tell me, what was the album that the song came from? Let's have a look at the Beatles and telling us all about Good Day Sunshine.

time to look at number two. And Becky says hi. Robert says, how you doing, Mel? I'm doing fine. Sheila says, hi to everybody listening. Hope you're doing well and keeping less warm than you might already be. Yes, it is a bit hot out there. Let's have a look at number two then, with Sunshine in the title. Sunshine of Your Life is a classic song by the British rock band Cream. It was released in 1967. The song features iconic guitar work and has become one of the band's most famous tracks. Its lyrics express themes of love and longing. Set against a backdrop of bluesy rock, all you got to do for this one is tell me who was the famous guitarist who played guitar work on the song. Have a listen to the guitar and see if you can work out who it is playing.

That's Cream. Sunshine of Your Love. But who is the well-known guitarist who's playing on here? Put his name down on number

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4: 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Don't use your phone, just feel the beat. Name this track, but please don't cheat.
5: Okay, let's have a couple more clues. The song is characterised by its folk pop sound, which was very popular in the 1960s. And the biggest clue I can give you for number four, it became one of the Seekers' biggest hits, reaching the top of the charts in multiple countries. So if you know the Seekers, what was their biggest hit? That will give it away for you. But don't worry if you still haven't got it. We'll tell you a few more clues when we get to the 30-minute challenge. We better look at what the weather's doing in regions near you.

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1: Well, after early rain clearing in Northern Ireland, showers heavy and thundery developing in the south of England and Wales this afternoon. So, if you think you're going to have a good time, it's going to get worse, with hail possible. Dry with sunny spells elsewhere, very warm and feeling muggy in the south. Oh, I've got my fan on, it's keeping me well warm. Right, let's go back to question time.

looking for all songs with sunshine in the title. And if you get to my social media page, the web page and all the W's, melwayneradio.com, there you'll see me singing along with Johnny Denver. Brings me nicely to number three, Sunshine on My Soldiers. I should say shoulders, not soldiers. Be a bit funny, wouldn't it? It's a popular song by John Denver. It was released in 1971 as part of his album Poems, Prayers and Promises. The song expresses feelings of joy and contentment that come from a nature of love. Denver's gentle voice and song, simply heartfelt lyrics, evoke a sense of peace and happiness. It's often associated with themes of warmth, beauty, and the uplifting power of love. All we've got to do for number three is tell me, what was John Denver's record label? And George, what do you say, George? Mal, you know the record of the week? Yes, George. Well, that's such a good version. Where was it done again? Well, actually, it was done in the Plaza in Orlando, March 2023, live version. Oh, he says, Mal, that's great. He says, you know what? He said, that was such a good version. I'm going to look forward to hearing that every day this week. Right, let's get back to Johnny Denver. And the sunshine on my soldiers. I've done it again. On my shoulders.

Dolores says, hi Mel. All these Sunshine Records make me feel so happy. Thanks very much, Dolores. Let's have a look at the fourth one. Sunshine Superman is a song by the Scottish singer and songwriter Donovan. The song was released in 1966 and became one of his biggest hits and is known for his blend of folk, rock and psychedelic influences. The song features a catchy melody and whimsical lyrics celebrating themes of love and adventure. Sunshine Superman was notable for its use of electronic instruments and more upbeat sound compared to Donovan's earlier folk rock, folk work. Bit of a mouthful, isn't it? The song reached the top of the charts in the US and is often remembered for its distinctive style and Donovan's unique vocal delivery. All we've got to do for question four is tell me, what was Donovan's birth name? Here he is to tell you about Sunshine Superman.

0: So for question four, what is Donovan's birth name? And it's a big good hi to Joanne, who's doing a bit of station work, but still tuned in and listening. Thanks very much, Joanne. When you've made your mind up forever to be mine. Roberta said I'm tuned in as well. Liz and Albert say the same. Raymond says, Mel, say hi to all your listeners.
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1: In your absence, I've got the jukebox ready. I can tell you that there's 19-second intro that you've got to find. But don't worry, because I'll tell you the answer at the end, so it must be time.

0: 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And today, that number is...
1: Number 12.
2: So we've got 12 seconds. I mean 19, I beg your pardon. Good luck, everyone. And I'll tell you what it is at the end.

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Yes, of course. It was Cliff Richard and Dreaming. Lola says I got it in 12 seconds. Angela got it in 5. And Dawn says I got it right to the wire.

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3: Mr. Fascinating Fact. You know, when you think about petrol in your cars, well, a car travelling at 80 kilometres per hour uses how much fuel, do you think? I can tell you, it uses half its fuel. This is to overcome the wind resistance. So if you go so fast, you could end up losing all your fuel. Let's get back to question time.

And Toby says, hi Mal and everybody, hope you're doing well, you good listeners. Thanks, Toby. Right, number five. You're the Sunshine is a song by Mitch Ryder, an American rock singer known for his energetic style and hits in the 1960s. The song captures themes of love and appreciation, expressing how loved ones bring joy and brightness into one's life. Much like Sunshine. Very true. Mitch Ryder gained fame with his band, the Mitch Ryder and the Detroit Wheels, and he's known for the songs like Devil with a Blue Dress On and Jenny Take a Ride. All you got to do for number five is tell me, what is Mitch Ryder's full name? And it sounds like this.

Time's looking number six, Pocket Full of Sunshine, is a song by the British singer-songwriter Natasha Bedingfield. It was released in 2008 as part of her album Pocket Full of Sunshine. The song features an upbeat and catchy melody with lyrics that convey a sense of happiness and the ideas of finding joy and positivity in one's life. Even amidst challenges that you might find along the way. The song became a commercial success, particularly in the United States, and is often remembered for its feel-good vibe and uplifting message. It emphasizes the ideas of carrying your own happiness and sunshine with you, no matter where you go. All you gotta do for number six is tell me what was the name of Natasha's well-known brother. He was also a singer and songwriter in his own right. Here's Natasha to tell you about those pockets full of sunshine.

Right, we're going to squeeze one more in. Walking on Sunshine is a well-known song by the band Katrina and the Waves. It was released in 1985 and the song features an upbeat feel-good melody and positive lyrics that convey a sense of euphoria and happiness often associated with excitement of falling in love. The song became one of the band's biggest hits and remains a popular anthem for celebrations and uplifting moments. Its catchy chorus and vibrant energy have made it a staple in various medias, including movies, commercials, and sporting events. All you got to do for number seven is tell me what song did Katrina and the Waves perform in the Eurovision Song Contest in 1997? Put that song down at number seven, and that'll be your answer. But here she is to tell you about Walking on Sunshine.

0: Story news in London, I'm Stuart Smith. Asian stocks are gaining while oil dipped on Friday following US President Donald Trump withdrawing his threat of further strikes on Iran. The president says the US was nearing an agreement with Iran, but Tehran says that it's not yet reached a final decision. Laura Westbrook reports from Hong Kong.
1: Asian stocks are rallying on the hopes the Middle East peace agreement may finally materialize. After US President Donald Trump said a deal to end the Iran war was close, and may even be signed over the weekend. South Korea's KOSPI surged around 8% on gains in chip-making stocks, while Japan's Nikkei 225 also jumped around 3.5% at one stage. Hong Kong's Hang Seng Index was also benefiting from gains in local tech. Oil prices, meanwhile, fell to below $90 a barrel after the US president said the Iran agreement will involve the immediate reopening of the Strait of Hormuz. Investors are also focusing on SpaceX's debut after raising $75 billion in the world's largest initial public offering. Laura Westbrook, Hong Kong.
0: The UK's new defence secretary is starting work after a series of resignations over the government's plans for military spending. Dan Jarvis takes over from John Healey, who quit on Thursday, citing concerns the upcoming defence investment plan will be inadequate and leave the UK unsafe. Armed Forces Minister Al Carnes has also quit, and he says Prime Minister Keir Starmer will have to make difficult decisions to secure more defence funding.
2: Finding the money is an issue for the Prime Minister. What we really need is an honest discussion with the population as to where that money needs to come from, and use really innovative ways and every means possible to get the right money for defence.
0: Families of Indian sailors who died after a US military missile strike on commercial vessels in the Gulf of Oman are demanding an investigation. Three Indian seafarers were killed and 21 others were evacuated after a Palau-flagged oil tanker was hit for allegedly not following the US military's orders. Ishan Garg tells us more from New Delhi.
3: Father of an Indian sailor who was on the MT Sotobelo says he wants the government to investigate the circumstances that led to the death of three Indian crew members. US Central Command confirmed on Wednesday that it carried out precision strikes on the vessel's engine room after the ship allegedly failed to follow US military's orders while Washington's blockade of the Strait of Hormuz continues. Family of one of the dead sailors says the ship's captain's role must also be investigated, arguing that the ship should not have been sailing in risky waters in the first place. The Indian government says it has lodged a strong protest with the US and called for an end to hostilities in the Gulf region, but critics are accusing the government of taking a weak stance and not doing enough to protect Indians stuck in the war-torn region. Ishan Garg, New Delhi.
4: With FSN Spotlight, I'm Simon Marks. Today, the man who thinks Donald Trump could eventually be viewed as another Jimmy Carter. He's Edward Luce, the Financial Times chief US commentator, and he advanced that argument in a column earlier this week.
5: Yeah, I mean, I should sort of stress that no two human beings, let alone American presidents, are less alike than Carter and Trump, but they have one thing in common, which is Iran. The Iranian hostage crisis, which went on for 444 days, basically drained Carter of credibility on the global stage. He allowed those 52 American hostages and their fate to really be the barometer of his success as a president. And that gave Iran, the Ayatollahs, real leverage over him, which they never relinquished. Trump has given Iran immense leverage over the Strait of Hormuz, one that it had never used before, and has lost control of the situation. Israel, Iran, they're really dictating the pace and possibly the length of this operation, Epic Fury. And that gives Trump, in this respect, a Jimmy Carter sort of what I call a scent of impotence.
4: Defenders of Trump say he remains the greatest deal maker of all time. And unlike Jimmy Carter, of course, he did win a second term in office. With FSN Spotlight, I'm Simon Marks.
0: To recap the top stories, Asian stocks are gaining while the cost of oil dipped on Friday following US President Donald Trump withdrawing his threat of further strikes against Iran. The UK's new defence secretary is starting work after a series of high-level cabinet resignations over the government's plans for military spending. And families of the three Indian seafarers killed after a US military missile strike on commercial vessels in the Gulf of Oman are demanding an investigation. That's the latest feature story news. Stuart Smith reporting.

0: Amazon Joe Franks and Reynolds. Don't pull your love. And if you want to get in touch with us like Anne did, this is how you can.
1: Get in touch right now with Mel. It's studio at melcan.co.uk. It's the 2 o'clock request on your favourite station with Mel Wayne.
0: Anne says she's been watching this great series on Netflix. It's called Parenthood. It's 6 seasons and it's all about parents and stuff and little different stories that go with it. Really, really good, she says. And it was very sad when it ended. But she said one of the great records was this one called Forever Young by Iron and Wine and Rihanna Gildas. Here it is.

0: you want to get in touch with us, you can at studio@mailcan.co.uk, and we will plot your progress and get you on that leaderboard.
1: Are you ready to win? Then let's begin.

Time to look at number 8. Ain't No Sunshine is a classic song by Bill Withers. It was as part of his debut album, Just As I Am, that the song is known for its soulful melodies and poignant lyrics. This expresses feelings of sadness and longing in abundance and the absence of a loved one. The repeated line, Ain't No Sunshine When She's Gone, conveys deep emotional impact, capturing a sense of loss and emptiness. The song received critical acclaim and has been covered by numerous artists over the years, showcasing its lasting influence in music. Bill Withers' distinctive voice and heartfelt delivery have made it, this track, one of his signature songs. All you got to do for number 8 is tell me what year was the song released. And here was Bill Withers to tell us all about Ain't No Sunshine.

time to look at number 9. Singing in the Sunshine, or We'll Sing in the Sunshine, is a song by Gal Garnett. It was released in 1964, and the song features a light, cheerful melody and lyrics that express a joy and positivity celebrating the simple pleasures of life. Gal Garnett's rendition became quite popular, and the song is often remembered for its upbeat and carefree vibe. Garnett was known for her folk music style, and Singing in the Sunshine was one of her notable hits, contributing to her recognition as a singer-songwriter during that era. All you got to do for this question 9 is tell me what was the chart position the song reached on the Easy Listening chart. And here she is to tell you we're going to sing in the sunshine. Sounds a good day to do it today, that's for sure.

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0: Sunshine is a song by rock band One Republic, featuring on their 2021 album Human. The song has been an upbeat and positive vibe, with lyrics emphasising themes of hope, love and the uplifting power of sunshine. One Republic is known for their catchy melodies and thoughtful lyrics, and Sunshine fits well within their discography, showcasing their signature sound. All you got to do for number 10 is tell me what is the nationality of the group. And here they are to tell you about Sunshine.

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0: Right, time to look at number 11. Last but not least, and you get into us quickly, and we'll plot your progress and get you on that leaderboard. Number 11 is a Sunshine Song. It's a track by Jason Mraz from his 2005 album, Mr. AZ. The song features Mraz's signature blend of folk, pop and acoustic style with uplifting lyrics that celebrate positivity, love and the joy of life. Jason Mraz is known for its catchy melodies and heartfelt songwriting, and the Sunshine Song captures the essence with its vibrant, optimistic tone. All you got to do for number 11 is tell me what was the name of his song that Jason Mraz had a hit, reaching number 6 on the 100 Hot 100 chart. What was that song called? I know it's on your tip of your tongue, but put it down at number 11. And this is the live version.

0: The judges' scores are in.
1: All the papers are blowing around everywhere. Goodness me. Right, let's have a look at this then. I can tell you that Graham, Brian, Libby, Joel, Raymond, Francis, Dylan and Joanne all got to the top of the leaderboard. Those that got maybe one or a couple wrong were Don, Marcia, Ramona, Rachel, Peter, Jill and John. Okay, so don't worry if you've missed any along the way, because now is your chance to have a recap. Number one, Good Day Sunshine. What was the album that that song was on? Number two, Sunshine of Your Love by Cream. Who was the well-known guitarist that was on that track? Number three, Sunshine of My Shoulders by Johnny Denver. What's the record label that he's on? Sunshine Superman by Donovan. What is Donovan's birth name? Number five, You're the Sunshine by Mitch Ryder. What is Mitch Ryder's full name? Number six, Pocket of Sunshine by Natasha Bedingfield. What is her brother's, famous brother's name? Number seven, Walking on Sunshine by Katrina and the Waves. Entered the Eurovision Song Contest in 1997 and won. With what song was that song that she won it with? Number eight, Ain't No Sunshine. Mike Jones has said he's never heard that version before. What year was that song released? Number nine, Singing in the Sunshine by Gal Garnett. Released in 64. What was the easy listening chart number that song reached? Number 10, Sunshine by One Republic. What nationality is the group? Last but not least, Sunshine Song by Jason Mraz. Name Jason Mraz's hit that reached number 6 on Faber 100 UK, I should say the American 100 Top 40 or whatever. Dear me. Getting confused, don't be. We're going to look at the featured year now. 1971.
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1: February the 9th, first gay-themed TV episode. The first gay team, the FTV episode, All in the Family, came out then. George Harrison. George Harrison's benefit concert for Bangladesh shows take place at Madison Square Gardens in New York City. Performers include Bob Dylan, Ringo Starr, Ravi Shankar, Eric Clapton, Billy Preston and Leon Russell. And French Connection. French Connection director by William Friedkin and starring Gene Hackman and Roy Schneider and Fernando Rey premieres in the US Academy Awards for the Best Picture in 1971. And at the same time in this year, 1971, Paul McCartney was saying Just Another Day. Every day.

0: And that brings this feature year to a close, but we'll bring you another year next time. The final clue is here, so one last go. We'll soon see just what you really know. Pay attention one last time. The answer's near, we're sure you'll shine.
1: Any idea what this is? Last couple of clues. The chorus includes a line that encourages the protagonist to embrace the uniqueness and charm. And the last one, the Seekers are known for their rich vocal harmonies, and this song showcases their signature sound. Any idea what it is? Don't worry if you still haven't got it. We'll give you the answer when we get to The Lost Theme.
2: Stand by for action.
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0: 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And see how many you get right.
1: This is the bit where I tell you some stories, and you've got to work out from the stories what the actual title of the song is. And of course, for me to get into the challenge, 1971 was the year that we featured today, and if any of the songs have 1971 and it is told by the computer, you'll hear this.

0: But if all the tunes, not 1971, doesn't appear in any tune, you'll hear this, which means I've lost. Now, to make it even harder, now I'm going to mix everything up, and that way it'll be the computer's order and not mine.
1: Ladies and gentlemen, I want to tell you a story.
0: Well, Sandy's told her friends, and she said, you know what, I'm getting a bit annoyed with you lot. So they said, what's the matter, Sandy? She said, well, it's a bit awkward, really, but I'm just finding that everywhere we go is boring. They said, why? Well, we go out here and there, and we never meet anybody that we could go out with. Oh, he says, well, you know, she says, what we'll have to do is we'll have to organise a better party where there'll be lots of eligible bachelors where we can find them for you. Sandy says, well, that'd be brilliant. Thank you very much. What's the song we're talking about? And will I get to that featured year of 1971?
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0: Dion and Sandy. And now the news is out. Oh, Sandy was very disillusioned by not going out and getting a boyfriend. I love this. I can hear another jingle coming. Right, let's have a look at the next one. So, Gillian said to her boyfriend, Robert, she says, you know what? He says, what? He says, every time we do things, it's exciting. So he goes, really? So she goes, yes. She says, it's really good. And I think there is a silver lining to our relationship. So he goes, really? Hi-ho, he says. I'm really happy with you. She says, so am I with you. What's the song we're talking about? And will I get to the featured year of 1971?
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2: Things that make you go, hmm. Things that make you go, hmm.

aisle waving. Don says he's waving in the kitchen. Okay, Don. Time for those air guitars, get them out.

All together, come on then. Get ready, go. Jeff Beck and Hi Ho Silver Lining.

0: I haven't got to that feature G yet, but it's still time. And there's a man at the checkout at Lidl's. Other supermarkets are available. And another man pushes in. Well, unfortunately for this man that pushed in, the man that he pushed in front of was 6'6" and about that wide. So he looks at the bloke and he goes, "You better walk right now." And the bloke looks at him and he picks his shopping up and he walks away. What is the song we're talking about? And will I get to that featured year of 1971?
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0: That's the Jacksons. Real right now. Especially for that man pushed in front of a 6 foot six guy. And the guy said, go and walk now. Think you would. We're at a party now, and there's a German at the party, and he goes, this is a Lightning War track we bop. And I said, what are you talking about? He said, well, it's Blitzkrieg. He says, Blitzkrieg? He said, yeah, Lightning Wars. I said, why are you saying that about this record? He said, well, that's what Blitzkrieg means, Lightning War. And I said, well, we'll have a listen to the music and see if you agree. What is the song we're talking about? And will I get to that featured year? 1971.
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That's the Ramones and Blitzkrieg Bop. If you wonder what this song is, you've heard it before. From that internet company,

0: Recognise it now? Yes, from that advert. The appliance company. Right, the next one they got for you is this. There's a couple and they're having a bit of trouble. And the girl says, you know what? She said, no matter what trouble happens, you're always there for me. And he goes, yeah, you know what? I've got you, babe, and that's all I need to have is you. So they are really happy with each other. And they said, you know what? We've been going together for 40 years now and nothing's changed between us. And they said, no. What is the song we're talking about? Will I get to that featured year? We'll find out.
1: Everything lights up, it make you wanna shout. You talk about happiness, that's

0: That's UB40, and I've got You Babe with Chrissy Hines. Last one we got for you now, Moment of Truth. We'll find out if we're going to get to that featured year or not. Is this one? There's a couple, and they're talking about each other's love. And then one says, you know what? She says, what? She says, I always love you so. Oh, she said, why? She says, because you're so kind, caring.
1: Story news in London, I'm Stuart Smith. Asian stocks are gaining while oil dipped on Friday following US President Donald Trump withdrawing his threat of further strikes on Iran. The president says the US was nearing an agreement with Iran, but Tehran says that it's not yet reached a final decision. Laura Westbrook reports from Hong Kong.
2: Asian stocks are rallying on the hopes the Middle East peace agreement may finally materialize. After US President Donald Trump said a deal to end the Iran war was close and may even be signed over the weekend. South Korea's KOSPI surged around 8% on gains in chip-making stocks, while Japan's Nikkei 225 also jumped around 3.5% at one stage. Hong Kong's Hang Seng Index was also benefiting from gains in local tech. Oil prices, meanwhile, fell to below $90 a barrel after the US president said the Iran agreement will involve the immediate reopening of the Strait of Hormuz. Investors are also focusing on space X's debut after raising $75 billion in the world's largest initial public offering. Laura Westbrook, Hong Kong.
1: The UK's new Defence Secretary is starting work after a series of resignations over the government's plans for military spending. Dan Jarvis takes over from John Healey, who quit on Thursday, citing concerns the upcoming defence investment plan will be inadequate and leave the UK unsafe. Armed Forces Minister Al Carnes has also quit, and he says Prime Minister Keir Starmer will have to make difficult decisions to secure more defence funding.
3: Finding the money is an issue for the Prime Minister. What we really need is an honest discussion with the population as to where that money needs to come from and use really innovative ways and every means possible to get the right money for defence.
1: Families of Indian sailors who died after a US military missile strike on commercial vessels in the Gulf of Oman are demanding an investigation. Three Indian seafarers were killed and 21 others were evacuated after a Palau-flagged oil tanker was hit for allegedly not following the US military's orders. Ishan Garg tells us more from New Delhi.
4: Father of an Indian sailor who was on the MT Sotobelo says he wants the government to investigate the circumstances that led to the death of three Indian crew members. US Central Command confirmed on Wednesday that it carried out precision strikes on the vessel's engine room after the ship allegedly failed to follow US military's orders while Washington's blockade of the Strait of Hormuz continues. Family of one of the dead sailors says the ship's captain's role must also be investigated, arguing that the ship should not have been sailing in risky waters in the first place. The Indian government says it has lodged a strong protest with the US and called for an end to hostilities in the Gulf region, but critics are accusing the government of taking a weak stance and not doing enough to protect Indians stuck in the war-torn region. Ishan Garg, New Delhi.
5: With FSN Spotlight, I'm Simon Marks. Today, the man who thinks Donald Trump could eventually be viewed as another Jimmy Carter. He's Edward Luce, the Financial Times' chief US commentator, and he advanced that argument in a column earlier this week.
6: Yeah, I mean, I should sort of stress that no two human beings, let alone American presidents, are less alike than Carter and Trump, but they have one thing in common, which is Iran. The Iranian hostage crisis, which went on for 444 days, basically drained Carter of credibility on the global stage. He allowed those 52 American hostages and their fate to really be the barometer of his success as a president. And that gave Iran, the Ayatollahs, real leverage over him, which they never relinquished. Trump has given Iran immense leverage over the Strait of Hormuz, one that it had never used before, and has lost control of the situation. Israel, Iran, they're really dictating the pace and possibly the length of this operation, Epic Fury. And that gives Trump, in this respect, a Jimmy Carter sort of what I call a scent of impotence.
5: Defenders of Trump say he remains the greatest deal maker of all time. And unlike Jimmy Carter, of course, he did win a second term in office. With FSN Spotlight, I'm Simon Marks.
1: To recap the top stories, Asian stocks are gaining while the cost of oil dipped on Friday following US President Donald Trump withdrawing his threat of further strikes against Iran. The UK's new defence secretary is starting work after a series of high-level cabinet resignations over the government's plans for military spending. And families of the three Indian seafarers killed after a US military missile strike on commercial vessels in the Gulf of Oman are demanding an investigation. That's the latest feature story news. Stuart Smith reporting.
0: Well, Toby, I've got a message from Jill after this.
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0: Jill says that Toby doesn't put his weight at house. Why? What is he saying? Well, Jill says, when he ever does anything, he doesn't get his stuff, he doesn't put his stuff away, he doesn't do anything else. So I want you to play this record for him, and he must listen to it, listen to the words, and perhaps he'll get the message. Oh, sounds interesting, Jill. What's the song? Well, it's Alicia Dixon and The Boy Does Nothing. Toby, you better listen up close, because I think she's talking about you. I got

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I hope you got the message from Jill, Alicia Dixon. And the boy does nothing. Can't believe that's you, Toby.

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0: thrill is making a kill. Another great artist added in the 3 o'clock thrill.
1: Precisely.
2: And today it's the Bangles. They're an American all-female pop and rock band formed in Los Angeles in 1981. They are known for the hit singles during the 1980s that made them one of the most successful pop and rock groups of the decade. The band's biggest commercial success included Walk Like an Egyptian, which became the world's phenomenon, and this one.

That's the Bangles there, Manic Mondays from 1986. The group was formed by Susan Hofson's sisters, Vicky Patterson and Debbie Patterson. The group began as part of the Paisley Underground scene in Los Angeles music movement, heavily influenced by the 1960s rock and psychedelic music. Their early work blended jangly guitar melodies with powerful pop sensibilities, and the original lineup included the Hoff's guitar and vocals, Vicky Peterson's guitar and vocals, Debbie Peterson, drums and vocals, Annette Zelensk, bass. After Zelensk left in 1983 to focus on the project, Michael Steele, formerly of the Runaways, joined as bassist and vocalist, cementing the classic lineup. And the last one I got for you from 1989, Eternal Flame.

0: Sick.
1: Well, I gave you the heads up at the top of the hour, telling you could have your tea break. Well, it's time now for your tea break. So hopefully you'll get your kettle together. We've got three great records for you, and of course, going to give you the answers to question time. All you've got to do is put the kettle on, but we have to get Donald to wake up, and he's always asleep at this point. Terrible, I know, but we'll wake him up. Donald, wakey, time for tea.
2: Would you like a cup of tea?
1: Yes, please, I would, Donald. Thank you very much.
3: Yes, such a pleasant dream.

0: such a pleasant drink. Tea, so hot and tea, so comforting, that's why I vote tea.
1: Tea lovers everywhere, why not have one now?
2: I will explain to you. Lovely. Sugar, oh, 2 lumps, please. Oh, divine. Thanks.
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4: All right, let's have a look at these then. Oh, with sunshine in the title. Right, number one, Good Day Sunshine by the Beatles. The album was Revolver. Sunshine of Your Love, that was Eric Clapton and Cream. Number three, Sunshine on My Shoulders. What actual record label was that for Johnny Denver? It was on the RCV Victor. Number four, Sunshine Superman. What is Donovan's birth name? It's Donovan Philip Leach. Number five, You're the Sunshine, Mitch Ryder. Mitch Ryder's full name is William Cheryl Levisi Jr. Number six, Pocket Full of Sunshine. Daniel Bedingfield is Natasha Bedingfield's brother. Walking on Sunshine, Katrina and the Waves. What was the Eurovision Song Contest song she wrote and had? Well, it was Love Shines a Light. Ain't No Sunshine by Bill Withers, came out in 1971. Singing the Sunshine by Gal Garnett reached number one on the Easy Listening chart. Number 10, Sunshine by One Republic, the artists are American. Sunshine Song by Jason Mraz, the record we were looking for was I'm Yours. Three great records to put your feet up with. First one, Kenny Rogers' Daytime Friends. Second, Marmalade and Reflections on My Life. And last but not least, When We Were Young, Lucy Schwartz. Gives you three great records to put your feet up with. Remember, don't put your feet down until the last one's played. If anybody disturbs you, don't worry, just tell them Mal Wayne has told you. It's my afternoon delight and my tea break. I'll deal with it afterwards. Enjoy the tea break, everyone.

of the free records for tea. Daytime Friends and Kenny Rogers. Reflections of My Life. Marmalade. And from that Netflix TV series, Parenthood, When We Were Young, Lucy Schwartz.

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3: And today is Gary Barlow, born the 20th of January 1971, is an English singer, songwriter, record producer and television personality. He is the lead singer of the pop group Take That. Barlow is one of the United Kingdom's most successful songwriters, having written 15 number one singles, 12 with Take That, 2 solo ones with Robbie Williams and the song Candy, and 24 top 10 hits as a solo artist. He has had 3 number one singles, 6 top 10 singles, and 3 number one albums. He has additionally had 17 top 5 hits, 12 number one singles, and 8 number one albums with Take That. Barlow is also served as the judge on the television talent show The X Factor. In the UK, this was from 2011 to 2013, Let It Shine from 2017, and Walk the Line 2021. And the first one I got for you is Forever Love.

That's Gary Barlow, Forever Love. And Sid says, Gary Barlow is certainly underestimated, isn't he? Great record. Well, Barlow has received 6 Ivor Novello Awards from the British Academy's songwriters and composers and authors, including the awards for outstanding service to British music. Barlow was appointed an officer of the Order of the British Empire, the OBE, at 2012 Queen's Birthday Honours for his services to entertainment, industry and charity. He has sold over 50 million records worldwide, and according to the British Phonographic Industry, the BPI, Barlow has a solo artist has been certified for 1.1 million albums and 1.8 million singles in the UK. And the last one I've got for you is this Gary Barlow with Michael Bublé.

0: We'll put Gary Barlow away now. Bring out another rag next time.
1: Sweet dreams, dear.
2: 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And here's one that's coming just now.
0: Tommy says, could you please play this great record by Kenny Rogers? It's called The Greatest, and it's one of the best storytelling I've ever heard about a little boy.
3: Little boy in a baseball hat stands in the field with his ball and bat. Says, I am the greatest player of them all. Puts his bat on his shoulder and he tosses up his ball. And the ball goes up and the ball comes down, swings his bat all the way around. The world's so still you can hear the sound, the baseball.

0: Well, how did you get on with Guess the Track? We're going to find out whether you got it or you didn't after this.
1: I gotta tell you about the station I adore. They're always playing all the hits and what is more. They're on in stereo, so when you listen, there's nothing missing. Just thought I'd tell you that. You gotta listen if you wanna hear a sound that's better than the other stations around. It's got me raving. I'm always craving the support.

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1: The station that fits snugly into your ear.
0: It's Guess the Track. Now, are you sure it wasn't hard or too obscure? Here comes the answer, loud and clear. If you've got it, you can cheer.
2: Well, the biggest clue I could have given you was the Seekers, and it was one of their hits. Well, the song we were looking for was Georgie Girl. Yes, and I can tell you that Diane, Robert, Ralph, Mark, Melissa, Andy, Sheila and Steppy all got the right answer. But how did I get it? This is how.

0: Did you guess the track? Is it a pat on the back or try again, Jack?
1: Well, hopefully you got that one right. Bit of a carry-on at the end of that record. I need to edit that one out. Goodness me, what was going on there? We've got to find out what the weather's doing in regions near you.

0: So now for the weather.
1: Thanks very much, Phil. Any showers or thunderstorms gradually easing to leave a largely dry night with some clear spells, some isolated mist and fog patches forming in places by dawn, generally mild. So watch out for that one then. And we're going to look at what is the lost theme now after this.
2: Oh, whenever I tune to
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2: All I seem to do is smile from ear to ear, give a hearty cheer when I'm listening to
0: Mel Way.
1: Well, Mandy says she had a thing for Jim. He was really the good one out of the two of the secret agents in the West. Any idea what we're talking about?
0: From a TV show gone by, it's Lost Theme. But what is it?
1: Today it's a Wild Wild West is an American Western spy and science fiction television series that ran on CBS Television Network for four seasons from September the 17th, 1965 to April 11th, 1969. Two satirical comedy television film sequels were made with the original stars in 1979 and 1980. And the series was adapted for theatrical film in 1999, developed at the time when the television western was losing ground to spy genre. This show was conceived by creator Michael Garrison and James Bond on horseback. Set during the administration of President Ulysses S. Grant in 1969 to 1877, the series followed Secret Service agents James West, who Mandy had a thing for, Robert Conrad, and Artemis Gordon, Ross Martin, as they followed the plans of megalomaniac villains to take over the part of all of the United States, protected the president, and solve crimes. The show featured a number of fantasy elements, such as the technology advanced devices used by agents and their adversaries. The combination of the Victorian era time frame and the use of Venusian technology has led several steampunk websites to cite the show as pioneering influence on the genre. This aspect was accentuated even more in the 1999 film adaptation with Will Smith. And here you are, Mandy. Enjoy this theme, and I hope that little thing went on quite nice for you too.

0: the wild, wild west. And of course, especially for Mandy. And if you want a lost theme, all you need to do is get in touch at studio@melcan.co.uk. We're looking at the best disco in town now. On the clock on the wall tells me it's time for that. Let's go.
1: Welcome to the Disco Blitz. Ooh. 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

0: for some more. Hit that floor. The great days are back again.
1: Sister Sledge, talking about a needle in the groove. Let your body move. He's the greatest dancer.

0: not a problem that I can't fix, because I can do it in the mix.
1: Time to clap his hands and stamp those feet.
2: To Story News in the UK, I'm John Beaver. The UK's new Defence Secretary is starting work after a series of resignations over the government's plans for military spending. Dan Jarvis takes over from John Healey, who quit on Thursday, citing concerns the upcoming defence investment plan will be inadequate and leave the UK unsafe. It's the latest crisis for Keir Starmer's government, as some senior Labour members look to replace him as Prime Minister. But the government insists it's making the right decisions and will set out plans for billions of dollars in extra spending ahead of the upcoming NATO summit. Business Secretary Peter Kyle says investment is rising.
3: We went into the last election pledging to get to 2.5% by the end of this parliament. Everybody agreed that that was an ambitious target. We have delivered that less than 2 years into the government. We have to get it right for the moment we're in, where technology is disrupting the way we keep ourselves safe and also have offensive capabilities as a government.
2: The UK economy shrank month to month for the first time since August of last year. Analysts say it's mostly due to energy prices and logistics problems from the Iran war. Stuart Smith reports from London.
4: From April to May, UK gross domestic product, or GDP, fell 0.1%, mostly due to huge increases in the price of oil and gas, as well as petrol and diesel, caused by disruption to shipping amid America's war against Iran. Analysts predicted the fall after a surprising 0.3% increase in GDP in March. Specifically, the Office for National Statistics said weak performance in the services sector, like the arts, entertainment and recreation, pulled down growth. That was despite a small improvement in construction output after a poor winter and growth in computer programming and marketing. Economists warn that even if the Iran conflict is swiftly resolved, economic growth is expected to suffer at least until the end of the year due to knock-on effects of the disruption.
2: Families of Indian sailors who died after a US military missile strike on commercial vessels in the Gulf of Oman are demanding an investigation. Ishan Gurg reports from New Delhi.
5: Father of an Indian sailor who was on the MT Setebello says he wants the government to investigate the circumstances that led to the death of three Indian crew members. US Central Command confirmed on Wednesday that it carried out precision strikes on the vessel's engine room after the ship allegedly failed to follow US military's orders, while Washington's blockade of the Strait of Hormuz continues. Family of one of the dead sailors says the ship's captain's role must also be investigated, arguing that the ship should not have been sailing in risky waters in the first place. The Indian government says it has lodged a strong protest with the US and called for an end to hostilities in the Gulf region, but critics are accusing the government of taking a weak stance and not doing enough to protect Indians stuck in the war-torn region.
2: From Bureaus Worldwide, this is FSN.
6: With FSN Spotlight, I'm Simon Marks. Today, the man who thinks Donald Trump could eventually be viewed as another Jimmy Carter. He's Edward Luce, the Financial Times' chief US commentator, and he advanced that argument in a column earlier this week.
7: Yeah, I mean, I should sort of stress that no two human beings, let alone American presidents, are less alike than Carter and Trump, but they have one thing in common, which is Iran. The Iranian hostage crisis, which went on for 444 days, basically drained Carter of credibility on the global stage. He allowed those 52 American hostages and their fate to really be the barometer of his success as a president. And that gave Iran, the Ayatollahs, real leverage over him, which they never relinquished. Trump has given Iran immense leverage over the Strait of Hormuz, one that it had never used before, and has lost control of the situation. Israel, Iran, they're really dictating the pace and possibly the length of this Operation Epic Fury. And that gives Trump, in this respect, a Jimmy Carter sort of what I call a scent of impotence.
6: Defenders of Trump say he remains the greatest deal maker of all time. And unlike Jimmy Carter, of course, he did win a second term in office. With FSN Spotlight, I'm Simon Marks.
2: To recap the top stories, the UK's new Defence Secretary is starting work after a series of resignations over the government's plans for military spending. It's the latest crisis for Keir Starmer's embattled government. The UK economy shrank month to month for the first time since August of last year, with analysts blaming problems caused by the Iran war. and families of Indian sailors who died after a US military missile strike on commercial vessels are demanding an investigation. That's the latest feature story news. John Beaver reporting.

Cheers, everybody. Welcome back to another drive show here on Mixture of Preston and your favourite station this afternoon. We're going to start off in this hour now with ABC, the Look of Love on the drive show. We just kicked the show off with ABBA, Take a Chance on Me on the drive show and here on your favourite station this afternoon. And now we're starting another hour off with great music. 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

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And we've got some great music lined up for the next hour, so do not go anywhere. 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
1: From Feature Story News in Brussels, I'm William Denslow. President Trump's issued a serious threat directed at Iran on Thursday, promising to hit the country hard before taking over Karg Island and other infrastructure sites. Mitch McCann reports.
2: Hours after the US completed a second round of strikes against Iranian military targets near the Strait of Hormuz, President Trump suggested that the attacks may only be getting started. He wrote on his Truth Social platform on Thursday, "The United States will be hitting Iran very hard tonight." He added that at some point in the not-too-distant future, the United States would take Karg Island and other...

0: multiple times that a deal was very close to being signed. Mitch McCann, New York.
1: The UK Defence Secretary has resigned. John Healey says the government's plan for spending on defence falls well short of what's required. It's yet another blow for Keir Starmer's embattled government, as John Beaver reports.
2: In a scathing letter of resignation, John Healey said the Prime Minister has been unwilling to commit the resources that the nation needs to defend the country at this time of rising threats. The defence spending plans for the UK were expected to be unveiled in the coming days, but there have already been off-the-record comments from senior members of the armed forces that the funding being suggested just isn't enough. Healey is the sixth government minister to step down in the past month as Keir Starmer faces a slow-moving leadership contest. Among those expected to take part is the Mayor of Manchester, Andy Burnham, who's standing in a by-election next month to try and get back into Parliament and ultimately bid to unseat the Prime Minister. John Beaver, London.
1: The 2026 FIFA World Cup kicks off in Mexico City later, with co-hosts Mexico facing South Africa at the Estadio Azteca. Tony Waterman, in Mexico City, says that despite FIFA setting aside a batch of cheaper seats, prices on the secondary market are putting the biggest ever FIFA World Cup out of reach for many supporters.
3: FIFA had set aside 130,000 tickets at $60 a piece, but that is really just a drop in the bucket when it comes to these prices. Many of these tickets running well into the hundreds, if not thousands of dollars, tens of thousands of dollars in the secondary market. And that's really putting this year's World Cup out of reach for the average soccer fan, the average football fan.
1: And the European Central Bank has raised interest rates for the first time in 3 years, as it seeks to offset the economic impact of the US-Israel war with Iran. It's the first central bank to raise rates since the start of a conflict that sent energy prices soaring. From bureaus worldwide, this is FSN.
4: With FSN Spotlight, I'm Simon Marks. Today, the risks of escalation in the conflict between the US and Iran. President Trump's decision to launch retaliatory airstrikes after accusing the Iranians of bringing down a US Apache attack helicopter came hours after he said the chopper's loss wasn't a big deal. But his reprisals were, targeting Iranian air defense systems, Iranian ground control stations and surveillance sites near the Strait of Hormuz. Jamil Jaffa is the founder of the National Security Institute at George Mason University in Washington.
5: Obviously, the Iranians shot at an American manned helicopter, took down two of the people flying that helicopter. Thankfully, they weren't killed, they were rescued. But the real problem is they're shooting at manned vehicles, and we're only getting involved in proportionate and something of a disciplined response. The challenge here, I think, is it's not clear that will knock the Iranians off the effort to continue to go after American targets, allied targets, and the like. We haven't done that yet. They've gone after the Israelis, they've gone after the Emiratis, they've gone after the Kuwaitis, and they're going after us now. I think if the president really wants to send a message to Iran, he'd be hitting them a lot harder, a lot more aggressively, making it a lot clearer that we're not going to take it. The problem, of course, is, as you well know, the president doesn't appear to want to continue this war, and he doesn't want to get into a bigger fight. That's the real challenge we have here.
4: The US says Tuesday's military strikes won't impact peace talks. Iran called them a violation of its sovereignty.
1: The main news again. President Trump's issued a serious threat directed at Iran on Thursday, promising to hit the country hard before taking over Kirk Island and other infrastructure sites. The UK Defence Secretary has resigned. John Healey says the government's plans for spending on defence fall well short of what's required. And the European Central Bank has raised interest rates for the first time in 3 years as it seeks to offset the economic impact of the US-Israel war with Iran. And that's the latest feature story news. William Denslow reporting.
6: Hello there, good morning. Well, today brings a new month, but more of the same weather. We're looking at low pressure over the week ahead, dominating the weather across the UK. Systems rolling in from the Atlantic, bringing some wet and windy weather at times. But there will be some drier interludes in between the weather systems as they push through. And it's a mixed start to the 1st of April out there. We've got a cloudier zone through this central swathe of the UK. Outbreaks of rain across southern and central parts of England and Wales. Sunny spells this morning. But into the afternoon, a scattering of showers developing. Some of these will be heavy as we move through the day with some hail and thunder. This weather system just pushes a little further north into Northern Ireland, southern Scotland into the afternoon, clouding over across much of Scotland, low cloud in the east, best of the sunshine across the Northwest Highlands. Here we'll see highs around 14 Celsius under the cloud and rain, 6, 7, 8 Celsius. So a cold feeling day, quite a keen northeasterly breeze here. In the best of the sunshine across parts of England and Wales, 14 or 15 Celsius away from those showers. As we move through into the evening time, this weather system just pushes a little further north and westward. Still some heavier bursts in there to the south of this across much of England and Wales. Clear spells and scattered showers. This weather system scooting through the English Channel, giving some showers to southern parts here. And generally, temperatures staying above freezing. A little chillier than it has been of late, but 4 or 5 Celsius to take us in to Tuesday morning. A bright start across parts of England and Wales, a scattering of showers. Central and eastern areas seeing the best of the morning sunshine. Cloudier further west and north with some outbreaks of rain and drizzle. Low cloud persisting through the day, moving in from the North Sea for northeast Scotland here. Rain throughout. Sunshine and showers for many through the day. Some of them again heavy at times. This weather system moving into the far southwest, giving some rain and stronger winds into Cornwall and Devon. And then this pushing northwards as we head through into Wednesday. In terms of temperatures, again in the sunshine, above average across central southern areas, 14 or 15 Celsius. Colder further north, 6 or 7 degrees under the cloud across northern Scotland. So a quick summary of the week ahead. We're staying unsettled, low pressure dominating, further wind and rain at times, but we will see some sunny spells and that will generally lift temperatures. So staying above average in the sunshine, but feeling quite cool where we have the cloud and rain. If you'd like more information on the weather where you are, you can follow us on our social media channels. See you again soon.

0: Hurry up, Alf. We're waiting for you. What are you doing?
1: Don't ask daft questions, Audrey. You know what I'm doing.
0: Well, I don't know why it takes you so long. Our Billy's been sat waiting with his coat on near the door for half an hour.
2: I know. I have.
1: It must be somewhere I can go to get some peace. Biggin' hell.
2: Right, Dad. Are you ready? You've been ages.
1: Don't you start.
0: I'll get the bits together.
2: Can we go now? Shall I fix your coat? Oh, no. I can't reach it from behind the door. I know. I'll fix your cap.
1: Well, give over pestering, will you? Besides, it's raining.
0: Well, we have got an umbrella, Alf.
2: Yeah, we've got a umbrella, Dad.
1: Aye, and as usual, you two will be in the middle holding it.
2: Yeah.
1: And Muggins here will be on the outside dodging and weaving while you try and poke me eye out with the spokes. No thanks. We'll go tomorrow.
2: Oh, Dad.
0: Well,
2: we can't go tomorrow, because the fair's going away tomorrow.
1: Good.
2: It's the last day, and anyway, you promised me...
3: From Feature Story News in the UK, I'm John Beaver. The UK's new Defence Secretary is starting work after a series of resignations over the government's plans for military spending. Dan Jarvis takes over from John Healey, who quit on Thursday, citing concerns the upcoming defence investment plan will be inadequate and leave the UK unsafe. It's the latest crisis for Keir Starmer's government as some senior Labour members look to replace him as Prime Minister. But the government insists it's making the right decisions and will set out plans for billions of dollars in extra spending ahead of the upcoming NATO summit. Business Secretary Peter Kyle says investment is rising.
4: We went into the last election pledging to get to 2.5% by the end of this parliament. Everybody agreed that that was an ambitious target. We have delivered that less than 2 years into the government. We have to get it right for the moment we're in, where technology is disrupting the way we keep ourselves safe and also have offensive capabilities as a government.
3: The UK economy shrank month to month for the first time since August of last year. Analysts say it's mostly due to energy prices and logistics problems from the Iran war. Stuart Smith reports from London.
5: From April to May, UK gross domestic product, or GDP, fell 0.1%, mostly due to huge increases in the price of oil and gas, as well as petrol and diesel, caused by disruption to shipping amid America's war against Iran. Analysts predicted the fall after a surprising 0.3% increase in GDP in March. Specifically, the Office for National Statistics said weak performance in the services sector, like the arts, entertainment and recreation, pulled down growth. That was despite a small improvement in construction output after a poor winter and growth in computer programming and marketing. Economists warn that even if the Iran conflict is swiftly resolved, economic growth is expected to suffer at least until the end of the year due to knock-on effects of the disruption.
3: Families of Indian sailors who died after a US military missile strike on commercial vessels in the Gulf of Oman are demanding an investigation. Ishan Gurg reports from New Delhi.
6: Father of an Indian sailor who was on the MT Setebello says he wants the government to investigate the circumstances that led to the death of three Indian crew members. US Central Command confirmed on Wednesday that it carried out precision strikes on the vessel's engine room after the ship allegedly failed to follow US military's orders, while Washington's blockade of the Strait of Hormuz continues. Family of one of the dead sailors says the ship's captain's role must also be investigated, arguing that the ship should not have been sailing in risky waters in the first place. The Indian government says it has lodged a strong protest with the US and called for an end to hostilities in the Gulf region, but critics are accusing the government of taking a weak stance and not doing enough to protect Indians stuck in the war-torn region.
3: From Bureaus Worldwide, this is FSN.
7: With FSN Spotlight, I'm Simon Marks. Today, the man who thinks Donald Trump could eventually be viewed as another Jimmy Carter. He's Edward Luce, the Financial Times' chief US commentator, and he advanced that argument in a column earlier this week.
8: Yeah, I mean, I should sort of stress that no two human beings, let alone American presidents, are less alike than Carter and Trump, but they have one thing in common, which is Iran. The Iranian hostage crisis, which went on for 444 days, basically drained Carter of credibility on the global stage. He allowed those 52 American hostages and their fate to really be the barometer of his success as a president. And that gave Iran, the Ayatollahs, real leverage over him, which they never relinquished. Trump has given Iran immense leverage over the Strait of Hormuz, one that it had never used before, and has lost control of the situation. Israel, Iran, they're really dictating the pace and possibly the length of this Operation Epic Fury. And that gives Trump, in this respect, a Jimmy Carter sort of what I call a scent of impotence.
7: Defenders of Trump say he remains the greatest deal maker of all time. And unlike Jimmy Carter, of course, he did win a second term in office. With FSN Spotlight, I'm Simon Marks.
3: To recap the top stories, the UK's new Defence Secretary is starting work after a series of resignations over the government's plans for military spending. It's the latest crisis for Keir Starmer's embattled government. The UK economy shrank month to month for the first time since August of last year, with analysts blaming problems caused by the Iran war. And families of Indian sailors who died after a US military missile strike on commercial vessels are demanding an investigation. That's the latest feature story news. John Beaton.

Doing everybody, welcome back to another drive show here on Mixture of Preston and your third station this afternoon. We're going to start off in this hour now with ABC, the Look of Love on the drive show. We just kicked the show off with ABBA, Take a Chance on Me on the drive show and here on your third radio station this afternoon. And now we're starting another hour off with great music. 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

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And now we've got some great music lined up for the next hour, so do not go anywhere. 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
1: From Feature Story News in Brussels, I'm William Denslow. President Trump's issued a serious threat directed at Iran on Thursday, promising to hit the country hard before taking over Karg Island and other infrastructure sites. Mitch McCann reports.
2: Hours after the US completed a second round of strikes against Iranian military targets near the Strait of Hormuz, President Trump suggested that the attacks may only be getting started. He wrote on his Truth Social platform on Thursday, "The United States will be hitting Iran very hard tonight." He added that at some point in the not-too-distant future, the United States would take Karg Island and other

0: Multiple times that a deal was very close to being signed. Mitch McCann, New York.
1: The UK Defence Secretary has resigned. John Healey says the government's plan for spending on defence falls well short of what's required. It's yet another blow for Keir Starmer's embattled government, as John Beaver reports.
2: In a scathing letter of resignation, John Healey said the Prime Minister has been unwilling to commit the resources that the nation needs to defend the country at this time of rising threats. The defence spending plans for the UK were expected to be unveiled in the coming days, but there have already been off-the-record comments from senior members of the armed forces that the funding being suggested just isn't enough. Healey is the sixth government minister to step down in the past month as Keir Starmer faces a slow-moving leadership contest. Among those expected to take part is the Mayor of Manchester, Andy Burnham, who's standing in a by-election next month to try and get back into Parliament and ultimately bid to unseat the Prime Minister. John Beaver, London.
1: The 2026 FIFA World Cup kicks off in Mexico City later, with co-hosts Mexico facing South Africa at the Estadio Azteca. Tony Waterman, in Mexico City, says that despite FIFA setting aside a batch of cheaper seats, prices on the secondary market are putting the biggest ever FIFA World Cup out of reach for many supporters.
3: FIFA had set aside 130,000 tickets at $60 a piece, but that is really just a drop in the bucket when it comes to these prices. Many of these tickets running well into the hundreds, if not thousands of dollars, tens of thousands of dollars in the secondary market. And that's really putting this year's World Cup out of reach for the average soccer fan, the average football fan.
1: And the European Central Bank has raised interest rates for the first time in 3 years, as it seeks to offset the economic impact of the US-Israel war with Iran. It's the first central bank to raise rates since the start of a conflict that sent energy prices soaring. From bureaus worldwide, this is FSN.
4: With FSN Spotlight, I'm Simon Marks. Today, the risks of escalation in the conflict between the US and Iran. President Trump's decision to launch retaliatory airstrikes after accusing the Iranians of bringing down a US Apache attack helicopter came hours after he said the chopper's loss wasn't a big deal. But his reprisals were, targeting Iranian air defense systems, Iranian ground control stations and surveillance sites near the Strait of Hormuz. Jamil Jaffa is the founder of the National Security Institute at George Mason University in Washington.
5: Obviously, the Iranians shot at an American manned helicopter, took down two of the people flying that helicopter. Thankfully, they weren't killed, they were rescued. But the real problem is they're shooting at manned vehicles, and we're only getting involved in proportionate and something of a disciplined response. The challenge here, I think, is it's not clear that will knock the Iranians off the effort to continue to go after American targets, allied targets, and the like. We haven't done that yet. They've gone after the Israelis, they've gone after the Emiratis, they've gone after the Kuwaitis, and they're going after us now. I think if the president really wants to send a message to Iran, he'd be hitting them a lot harder, a lot more aggressively, making it a lot clearer that we're not going to take it. The problem, of course, is, as you well know, the president doesn't appear to want to continue this war, and he doesn't want to get into a bigger fight. That's the real challenge we have here.
4: The US says Tuesday's military strikes won't impact peace talks. Iran called them a violation of its sovereignty.
1: The main news again. President Trump's issued a serious threat directed at Iran on Thursday, promising to hit the country hard before taking over Kirk Island and other infrastructure sites. The UK Defence Secretary has resigned. John Healey says the government's plans for spending on defence fall well short of what's required. And the European Central Bank has raised interest rates for the first time in 3 years, as it seeks to offset the economic impact of the US-Israel war with Iran. And that's the latest feature story news. William Denslow reporting.
6: Hello there, good morning. Well, today brings a new month, but more of the same weather. We're looking at low pressure over the week ahead, dominating the weather across the UK. Systems rolling in from the Atlantic, bringing some wet and windy weather at times. But there will be some drier interludes in between the weather systems as they push through. And it's a mixed start to the 1st of April out there. We've got a cloudier zone through this central swathe of the UK. Outbreaks of rain across southern and central parts of England and Wales. Sunny spells this morning. But into the afternoon, a scattering of showers developing. Some of these will be heavy as we move through the day with some hail and thunder. This weather system just pushes a little further north into Northern Ireland, southern Scotland into the afternoon, clouding over across much of Scotland, low cloud in the east, best of the sunshine across the north. northwest highlands here. We'll see highs around 14 Celsius. Under the cloud and rain, 6, 7, 8 Celsius. So a cold feeling day, quite a keen northeasterly breeze here. In the best of the sunshine across parts of England and Wales, 14 or 15 Celsius away from those showers. As we move through into the evening time, this weather system just pushes a little further north and westward. Still some heavier bursts in there. To the south of this, across much of England and Wales, clear spells and scattered showers. This weather system scooting through the English Channel, giving some showers to southern parts here. And generally, temperatures staying above freezing. A little chillier than it has been of late, but 4 or 5 Celsius to take us in to Tuesday morning. A bright start across parts of England and Wales, a scattering of showers. Central and eastern areas seeing the best of the morning sunshine. Cloudier further west and north with some outbreaks of rain and drizzle. Low cloud persisting through the day, moving in from the North Sea for northeast Scotland here. Rain throughout. Sunshine and showers for many through the day, some of them again heavy at times. This weather system moving into the far southwest, giving some rain and stronger winds into Cornwall and Devon. And then this pushing northwards as we head through into Wednesday. In terms of temperatures, again in the sunshine, above average across central southern areas, 14 or 15 Celsius. Colder further north, 6 or 7 degrees under the cloud across northern Scotland. So a quick summary of the week ahead. We're staying unsettled, low pressure dominating, further wind and rain at times, but we will see some sunny spells and that will generally lift temperatures. So staying above average in the sunshine, but feeling quite cool where we have the cloud and rain. If you'd like more information on the weather where you are, you can follow us on our social media channels. See you again soon.

0: Hurry up, Alf. We're waiting for you. What are you doing?
1: Don't ask daft questions, Audrey. You know what I'm doing.
0: Well, I don't know why it takes you so long. Our Billy's been sat waiting with his coat on near the door for half an hour.
2: I know. I have.
1: There must be somewhere I can go to get some peace. Biggin' hell.
2: Right, Dad. Are you ready? You've been ages.
1: Don't you start.
0: I'll get the bits together.
2: Can we go now? Shall I fix your coat? Oh, no. I can't reach it from behind the door. I know. I'll fix your cap.
1: Well, then give over pestering, will you? Besides, it's raining.
0: Well, we have got an umbrella, Alf.
2: Yeah, we've got a umbrella, Dad.
1: Aye, and as usual, you two will be in the middle holding it.
2: Yeah.
1: And Muggins here will be on the outside dodging and weaving while you try and poke me eye out with the spokes. No thanks. We'll go tomorrow.
2: Oh, Dad.
0: Well,
2: we can't go tomorrow, because the fair's going away tomorrow.
1: Good.
2: It's the last day. And anyway, you promised me...
3: To Story News in the UK, I'm John Beaver. The UK's new Defence Secretary is starting work after a series of resignations over the government's plans for military spending. Dan Jarvis takes over from John Healey, who quit on Thursday, citing concerns the upcoming defence investment plan will be inadequate and leave the UK unsafe. It's the latest crisis for Keir Starmer's government, as some senior Labour members look to replace him as Prime Minister. But the government insists it's making the right decisions and will set out plans for billions of dollars in extra spending ahead of the upcoming NATO summit. Business Secretary Peter Kyle says investment is rising.
4: We went into the last election pledging to get to 2.5% by the end of this parliament. Everybody agreed that that was an ambitious target. We have delivered that less than 2 years into the government. We have to get it right for the moment we're in, where technology is disrupting the way we keep ourselves safe and also have offensive capabilities as a government.
3: The UK economy shrank month to month for the first time since August of last year. Analysts say it's mostly due to energy prices and logistics problems from the Iran war. Stuart Smith reports from London.
5: From April to May, UK gross domestic product, or GDP, fell 0.1%, mostly due to huge increases in the price of oil and gas, as well as petrol and diesel, caused by disruption to shipping amid America's war against Iran. Analysts predicted the fall after a surprising 0.3% increase in GDP in March. Specifically, the Office for National Statistics said weak performance in the services sector, like the arts, entertainment and recreation, pulled down growth. That was despite a small improvement in construction output after a poor winter and growth in computer programming and marketing. Economists warn that even if the Iran conflict is swiftly resolved, economic growth is expected to suffer at least until the end of the year due to knock-on effects of the disruption.
3: Families of Indian sailors who died after a US military missile strike on commercial vessels in the Gulf of Oman are demanding an investigation. Ishan Gurg reports from New Delhi.
6: Father of an Indian sailor who was on the MT Setebello says he wants the government to investigate the circumstances that led to the death of three Indian crew members. US Central Command confirmed on Wednesday that it carried out precision strikes on the vessel's engine room after the ship allegedly failed to follow US military's orders, while Washington's blockade of the Strait of Hormuz continues. Family of one of the dead sailors says the ship's captain's role must also be investigated, arguing that the ship should not have been sailing in risky waters in the first place. The Indian government says it has lodged a strong protest with the US and called for an end to hostilities in the Gulf region, but critics are accusing the government of taking a weak stance and not doing enough to protect Indians stuck in the war-torn region.
3: From Bureaus Worldwide, this is FSN.
7: With FSN Spotlight, I'm Simon Marks. Today, the man who thinks Donald Trump could eventually be viewed as another Jimmy Carter. He's Edward Luce, the Financial Times chief US commentator, and he advanced that argument in a column earlier this week.
8: Yeah, I mean, I should sort of stress that no two human beings, let alone American presidents, are less alike than Carter and Trump, but they have one thing in common, which is Iran. The Iranian hostage crisis, which went on for 444 days, basically drained Carter of credibility on the global stage. He allowed those 52 American hostages and their fate to really be the barometer of his success as a president. And that gave Iran, the Ayatollahs, real leverage over him, which they never relinquished. Trump has given Iran immense leverage over the Strait of Hormuz, one that it had never used before, and has lost control of the situation. Israel, Iran, they're really dictating the pace and possibly the length of this Operation Epic Fury. And that gives Trump, in this respect, a Jimmy Carter sort of what I call a scent of impotence.
7: Defenders of Trump say he remains the greatest deal maker of all time. And unlike Jimmy Carter, of course, he did win a second term in office. With FSN Spotlight, I'm Simon Marks.
3: To recap the top stories, the UK's new Defence Secretary is starting work after a series of resignations over the government's plans for military spending. It's the latest crisis for Keir Starmer's embattled government. The UK economy shrank month to month for the first time since August of last year, with analysts blaming problems caused by the Iran war. And families of Indian sailors who died after a US military missile strike on commercial vessels are demanding an investigation. That's the latest feature story news. John Beaver reporting.
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0: Hi, folks. This is Big Bob, and welcome to the Memory Lane Show. Today, I'll take you back to those treasured moments in time when life was much simpler. So sit back, relax, reminisce, and enjoy as I play the tunes that will never die. Let's get started.
1: Oh, yeah. And it's like Donna typed in. Let's get this show started and rock this room. We're going to try to do that. If I don't give you a headache first with this theme. Today, we have a different kind of countdown show for you. That's why it's called The Complicated Countdown. Well, listen carefully and you'll catch on after a while. My list will consist of that specific number in the title. Example, if the song is at number 12, we have the word 12 in the title. Pretty easy. Next, we'll have 11. And we'll have 11 in the title, and then 10 and so forth. Not that hard, right? I'm getting a headache already. Now, this fun theme was suggested by Rosemary, who not only supplied the idea, but she also provided many of the titles. Thanks, Rosemary. And after she got done with this production, she took 2 weeks vacation in the Caribbean because her head hurts so bad. We'll get it going. We'll also have Memory Lane's Honest Date in Rock and Roll History featuring such artists as the Everly Brothers, Ernie K. Doe. But wait, there's more. I'll have requests and dedication. Now, this week's Write the Record is by a female group that had their share of non-charted songs. It was pretty easy. You'll find out more about them in the show. In addition, I'll have a one-hit wonder, comparison covers, double-deckers, my vault song. What else? Instrumental hit of the week. And you'll learn what the number one song was on this very date back in 1963. Don't get any better than that, does it? Now, if that isn't enough, dig this. If you want to chat with other folks listening to the same show, hey, you might consider joining us in our chat room. That's right, we got our own chat room. And it's very easy to get here. Just open up your favorite browser and type in the address line memorylaneshow.com/chat. 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Give yourself a nickname and come on in. I guarantee you, you'll be welcomed with open arms by Donna, Aaron, Tony D, Lucky, and myself. No trolls are invited. Thank you, Donna. No trolls. We did have one awesome rocker enter rock and roll heaven, and I'll tell you about him later in the show. Please allow me to take a moment to shout a big-time thank you to Zeno Radio for making it possible that you can listen to the Live Memory Lane show using your mobile device. Hey, simply dial 605-472-9037. That's 605-472-9037. Now, you're going to hear the phone ring and poof, like magic, you're listening to the live show. The big benefit is you're not handcuffed or tied up to a desktop computer. You know, you can kind of roam around the house, do some chores, you know, wash the dishes and that kind of stuff. Or if you just want to find someplace relaxing, your couch, your favorite lazy boy chair, or some people even go back to bed and listen to the show. Just make sure your data carrier doesn't surprise you with any extra charges. Those people are bad. Okay, is everyone ready for the Memory Lane Show? I think you are. Now, give me a second because first I have to cue up a song. I should have done this probably a little earlier. Okay, got it. Then set the volume just right, and it looks like it's a little high, but with this song, we want to blast it out anyway. Wait a minute, I forgot. I got to get that special rock and roll radio ready. Okay, got it. I think we're all set, so let's go.

Okay, we start the complicated countdown. Of course, we're going to start at number 12 with a 1957 number 68 hit by Doris Day. Now, here's a memory lane factoid for you. This was the only song that charted for Doris Day back in 1957.

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1: And why should you listen? Like AB asks, because I'm going to take you back in time. Back to those good old days when you had music that you could understand, ballads that told a story, and some songs that you could even sing to. Right here. You could do that right here at Memory Lane. How, with that said, Bill Amesbury was born in Toronto, Ontario, Canada. And in 1974, he had this oldie but goodie make his debut on the Hot 100, where it would top out at the number 59 position. Folks, here's this week's One Hit Wonder.

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1: Yeah, I better get to these requests. They're piling up over here, and I'll get to them. If I don't play your request right away, just hang tight. I'll get to it. This first request comes in from our good friend and longtime listener of the Memory Lane Show, Chris from Brewer, Maine. Thanks big time, Chris. Now, this artist was born in Duluth, Minnesota, and raised in Hibbing, Minnesota. And in 1966, he had this track as a number two hit on the Hot 100 chart. Folks, here's Bob Dylan on Memory Lane.

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1: Well, we play those hits that'll never die. That's right. Now we continue with our complicated countdown of songs with this identical number in the title, with this tune by Blondie. 1979, the New York City formed group is our choice for number 11 on our list, as this tune, released the B-side of Heart of Glass, also has 11 in the title.

0: Well, hello there. I am Beach Baby from Ocean Waves Radio, and I'm listening to Big Bob's Memory Lane Show on Big Bob's Memory Lane Show. He's the best surfer dude I know. I never thought
1: that it would. There you go. Hey. There you go. I didn't prompt her to say it. That's the best. And with all this water that's coming out of the sky, we'll be able to surf, I think, on the main street pretty soon. Anyway, the following information was supplied by Lucky and the boys from the Great White North and Donna from Crockett, Texas. Thanks to the both of you. It is with a very heavy heart to report that Dennis LeCourriere, frontman for Dr. Hook and the Medicine Show, had died of complications from kidney disease on May 16, 2026. He was just 76 years young. Folks, let's time travel back to 1972, when the Union City, New Jersey formed group had this tune enter the Hot 100 and later peak at the number 5 position on its way to a gold record. Godspeed to you, Mr. LeCourriere. May you rest in peace.

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1: Okay, what we got here is a RIP double-decker. How's that? Because the next song was requested by Jimmy P. down in Miami, who tunes into the Memory Lane Show over at Crosswaves Radio. And he'd like to hear this tune by Dr. Hook. It came out in 1979, ended up being a number 6 gold record. Okay, Jimmy, you asked for it and you got it.

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1: Surf's up, everyone. Yeah, down at Flagler Beach. Well, let me tell you something, Vern. Surf's up over here, too. I have a URL, I could find it from last week, that Tony D shared. Shows we're in Michigan, you can go surfing. That's right. A name of the place, I think, is Grand River, if I'm not mistaken. Anyway, we're at number 10 in our complicated countdown show. 1967, the Surrey, England form group had this track make its debut on the Hot 100. Now, Jimmy Page, who was a member at the time, stated that everyone had high hopes for the song, but in the end, it failed miserably when it would only reach number 96. Folks, hear the Yardbirds on Memory Lane.

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1: In 1955, on this date in rock and roll history, and entering my This Is BS category, police in Bridgeport, Connecticut, cancel a dance at the Ritz Ballroom featuring Fats Domino. Now, I'm upset already, but I'm going to continue on. Authorities say the cancellation is because they discovered that rock and roll dances might be featured and justify their action by citing a recent near riot at the New Haven Arena where rock and roll dances were held. What kind of BS is that? Fats Domino will tell you about it.

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1: Some of you are aware that the NHL, National Hockey League, Stanley Cup playoffs are being played right now. They're down to just the four teams.

and they lost both games. And Lucky's from Colorado, so he says he'd like to dedicate a song, a hockey song, and send it out to the Avs. It's the Colorado Avalanche. They call them the Avs. So I think this is a perfect song, and hope that they take it to heart the next game they play.

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2: Okay, got a request sent in by Brother Steve over at Q-Star FM. He'd like to hear this 1979 number 40 tune by the Buggles. Hey, you know, he's got a little story that he lost his video card went out on his computer. That's the bad news. The good news is Ms. Vicky, his wife, is setting up a new one as he talks, as he types or whatever. It should be back up running by Monday, hopefully. And in the meantime, he wants me to play this song. This was the first video that was played on MTV's first show. How about that? So we got it. Brother Steve, you asked for it, you got it, by the Buggles.

0: To Story News in the UK, I'm John Beaver. The UK's new defence secretary is staying on after a series of resignations over the government's plans for military spending. Dan Jarvis takes over from John Healey, who quit on Thursday, citing concerns the upcoming defence investment plan will be inadequate and leave the UK unsafe. It's the latest crisis for Keir Starmer's government, as some senior Labour members look to replace him as Prime Minister. But the government insists it's making the right decisions and will set out plans for billions of dollars in extra spending ahead of the upcoming NATO summit. Business Secretary Peter Kyle says investment is rising.
1: We went into the last election pledging to get to 2.5% by the end of this parliament. Everybody agreed that that was an ambitious target. We have delivered that less than 2 years into the government. We have to get it right for the moment we're in, where technology is disrupting the way we keep ourselves safe and also have offensive capabilities as a government.
0: The UK economy shrank month to month for the first time since August of last year. Analysts say it's mostly due to energy prices and logistics problems from the Iran war. Stuart Smith reports from London.
2: From April to May, UK gross domestic product, or GDP, fell 0.1%, mostly due to huge increases in the price of oil and gas, as well as petrol and diesel, caused by disruption to shipping amid America's war against Iran. Analysts predicted the fall after a surprising 0.3% increase in GDP in March. Specifically, the Office for National Statistics said weak performance in the services sector, like the arts, entertainment and recreation, pulled down growth. That was despite a small improvement in construction output after a poor winter and growth in computer programming and marketing. Economists warn that even if the Iran conflict is swiftly resolved, economic growth is expected to suffer at least until the end of the year due to knock-on effects of the disruption.
0: Families of Indian sailors who died after a US military missile strike on commercial vessels in the Gulf of Oman are demanding an investigation. Ishan Gurb reports from New Delhi.
3: Father of an Indian sailor who was on the MT Sotobelo says he wants the government to investigate the circumstances that led to the death of three Indian crew members. US Central Command confirmed on Wednesday that it carried out precision strikes on the vessel's engine room after the ship allegedly failed to follow US military's orders, while Washington's blockade of the Strait of Hormuz continues. Family of one of the dead sailors says the ship's captain's role must also be investigated, arguing that the ship should not have been sailing in risky waters in the first place. The Indian government says it has lodged a strong protest with the US and called for an end to hostilities in the Gulf region, but critics are accusing the government of taking a weak stance and not doing enough to protect Indians stuck in the war-torn region.
0: From Bureaus Worldwide, this is FSN.
4: With FSN Spotlight, I'm Simon Marks. Today, the man who thinks Donald Trump could eventually be viewed as another Jimmy Carter. He's Edward Luce, the Financial Times' chief US commentator, and he advanced that argument in a column earlier this week.
5: Yeah, I mean, I should sort of stress that no two human beings, let alone American presidents, are less alike than Carter and Trump, but they have one thing in common, which is Iran. The Iranian hostage crisis, which went on for 444 days, basically drained Carter of credibility on the global stage. He allowed those 52 American hostages and their fate to really be the barometer of his success as a president. And that gave Iran, the Ayatollahs, real leverage over him, which they never relinquished. Trump has given Iran immense leverage over the Strait of Hormuz, one that it had never used before, and has lost control of the situation. Israel, Iran, they're really dictating the pace and possibly the length of this Operation Epic Fury. And that gives Trump, in this respect, a Jimmy Carter sort of what I call a scent of impotence.
4: Defenders of Trump say he remains the greatest deal maker of all time. And unlike Jimmy Carter, of course, he did win a second term in office. With FSN Spotlight, I'm Simon Marks.
0: To recap the top stories, the UK's new defence secretary is starting work after a series of resignations over the government's plans for military spending. It's the latest crisis for Keir Starmer's embattled government. The UK economy shrank month to month for the first time since August of last year, with analysts blaming problems caused by the Iran war. And families of Indian sailors who died after a US military missile strike on commercial vessels are demanding an investigation. That's the latest feature story news. John Beaver reporting.
6: song, double decker, vault song, instrumental hit of the week. We still have more requests to get to, and then we'll have the Seeger Fix tune that'll morph right into the internationally famous Rock Out. 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Very exciting. 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Now, speaking of attaboy and attagirls, I'd like to shout a couple of them out to Zeno Radio. They make it possible for you to listen to the live Memory Lane show via your mobile device simply by dialing 605-472-9037. That's 605-472-9037. Now, if you got some errands to run, like go to the market or the bank or the bakery or whatever, or if you got to do some shopping, just hop in your car, keep it tuned into the Memory Lane show, and trust me, you won't miss a beat.
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8: I will now prepare systems for comparison. Double-decker covers. The same song will be sung by different artists. Take it away, Bob.

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It ain't no use in turning on your lightning. The light I never knew.

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1: Okay, now this week's comparison covers of the song Don't Think Twice, they were suggested by Rosemarie. Great job. Thank you, Rosemarie. Now, these songs were very different from one another, but dig this. Both were covers of the original sung by Bob Dylan. Only one would be a charted hit. The first version was sung by the Four Seasons under the pseudonym of The Wonder Who. You got to put that question mark in there. The Wonder Who. Their song would be released in 1966 and reached number 12 on the Hot 100 chart. The second version by the Brothers Four was released in 1964 and can be found on their album named More Big Folk Hits, but you won't find it on the Hot 100 chart because you know why? It's not there. It's not there. Hey, we're at number 8. On our complicated countdown today, and with the plethora of good songs having 8 in a title, I had a difficult time choosing which to make the chart or our playlist. Of course, when in doubt, always pick a widely known group. You can't go wrong with that. Now, with that said, here are the Beatles on Memory Lane.

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1: Okay, I still got some requests I gotta get to. This one was sent in by Donna in Crockett, Texas, and she states that this weekend is Memorial Day weekend for people in the States. I think last weekend was in Canada. They served or honored their memorials last week. Well, this week's is in the United States. Anyway, she'd like to hear this 1991 song by Lee Greenwood. Very fitting for this weekend. There ain't no doubt about it. Thank you very much, Donna.

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a quick note sent in by Beach Baby over at Ocean Waves Radio. She's celebrating a graduation of sorts today, the graduation day with her new guide dog, companion for guide dogs for the blind. Big salute. Let's give her a round of applause. Congratulations to a Beach Baby and a dog who is a black lab. I asked her for the name. She hasn't got back with me yet, so I apologize for that. Okay, 1961 on this date in rock and roll history, Ernie Cado reached the top spot on the Billboard chart with this track. Now, Ernie and his wife were having marital problems at the time, and Ernie wanted to express his frustration with his mother-in-law. Hey, how'd that work out for you, Ernie? I feel sorry. Anyway, here's a memory lane factoid. This was a song that he took out of composer Alan Toussaint's discarded song pile. Can you believe that? The song was thrown away. Ernie Cado.

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1: Sometimes I don't plan these things, but I think the next song just maybe would have helped Ernie Cado. The date is May 23rd. The year 1963, exactly 63 years ago today, a calypso-styled singer from Weldon, North Carolina, had this blast from the past make his debut on the Hot 100 and later become a chart topper. Folks, here's Jimmy Soul on Memory Lane. Get ready to clap your hands, folks.

0: might have helped them. I don't know. Ugly woman.
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0: Big Bob. It's time to continue with today's complicated countdown. And since we're at number 7, let's all travel to Motown, Michigan for a tune by the Four Tops. In 1967, the guys from Detroit had this track enter the Hot 100 and would peak at number 14.

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1: Okay, got another request dedication. Oh, I love dedications. You folks know how to really tease me. The request comes in from Donna down in Crockett, Texas, and she'd like to dedicate this Ray Stevens song to our own VIP in the chat room, Belle. Belle, this is for you.

and screaming. Some thought he had religion, others thought he had a demon. And Harv thought he had a weed eater loose in his fruit of the looms. He fell to his knees to plead and beg, and that squirrel ran out of his britches leg unobserved to the other side of the room.

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1: And what do we do here? Hey, you folks know already. That's right, we play those hits that will never die. As we cruise our complicated countdown to number 6, we choose this track by the association. Back in 1968, the Los Angeles, California group had this track make its debut on the Hot 100. Unfortunately, the song did not live up to anyone's expectations when it would only reach number 47.

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1: Hey, I got a request sent in by our good friend Paul from Sterling Heights, Michigan. Thank you, Paul. He'd like to hear this kind of newer tune, 1980 tune by ELO. Not a problem in the world, Paul. Oh, and then at the end of the email says, don't mention my name. He says, hi, Bob, this is Paul. You know, and he gives me the whole thing, and then he says, don't mention my name. A little too late. I'm sorry, Paul. But anyway, Electric Light Orchestra.

0: 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It's time to play
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0: 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Now, there are numerous ways to cast your vote. 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Or if you have a Twitter account, you can tweet me at memory_lane. And after the top of the hour, I'll give you the results to determine if this song should have been a hit or not. Now for the fun part. The Shangri-Las were best known for songs like Remember Walking in the Sand, I Can Never Go Home Anymore, and their number one hit, Leader of the Pack. However, during their short 2-year career, the Queen's New York formed group also had their share of non-charted songs. This track was written by a songwriting team of Boyce and Hart and just failed to chart. Did it sound too much like their other songs? Well, folks, you now have the opportunity to voice your opinion by voting if this track should have been a charted hit or not. Here's The Dum Dum Ditty by the Shangri-Las.

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1: Okay, the tune you just heard by the Shangri-Las, the Dum Dum Diddy, is this week's Rate the Record. Get your votes in. We'll leave the polls open till, let's see here, I think it's going to be 5 minutes and maybe 12 seconds after the top of the hour. And at that time, we will shut the polls down, gather the votes, stick them in with the cement room with Big Bertha, and have her fix them all up and do whatever she count them, and then give us the results that we will share then and only then with the entire world. How about Sergio Mendez?

0: 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This is Eddie Carson from Odyssey Radio, the variety and indie station that plays anything and everything. 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
1: On this date in rock and roll history, back in 1965, the Beatles attained their 8th Billboard number one hit with this track. The song was the 3rd of 6 number one singles in a row on the American charts, a record at that time. Here's a memory lane factoid for you. 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

0: From Feature Story News in Washington, I'm Nick Harper. A US-Iran deal could be close. Pakistan's Prime Minister Shehbaz Sharif says that a final agreed-upon text of the deal has been reached. He says peace has never been this close as it is now. Pakistan has been the lead negotiator between the US and Iran. US President Donald Trump has said a deal could be signed this weekend or Monday. Earlier, he lashed out at Iran, calling negotiators dishonourable and accusing them of leaking a fake draft of a possible peace deal. It comes after he cancelled airstrikes against the country on Thursday. Elon Musk has become the world's first trillionaire after his company SpaceX went public on the Nasdaq exchange in New York City. Share prices have popped about 30% since the open. However, there are questions about whether the company has been overvalued amid warnings from SpaceX itself that it may never be profitable. The UK economy has shrunk month on month for the first time since August last year. Analysts say it's mostly due to energy prices and logistical problems caused by the US-Iran war. Ever since Stuart Smith sent this report from London.
1: From April to May, UK gross domestic product, or GDP, fell 0.1%, mostly due to huge increases in the price of oil and gas, as well as petrol and diesel, caused by disruption to shipping amid America's war against Iran. Analysts predicted the fall after a surprising 0.3% increase in GDP in March. Specifically, the Office for National Statistics said weak performance in the services sector, like the arts, entertainment and recreation, pulled down growth. That was despite a small improvement in construction output after a poor winter and growth in computer programming and marketing. Economists warn that even if the Iran conflict is swiftly resolved, economic growth is expected to suffer at least until the end of the year due to knock-on effects of the disruption. Stuart Smith, London.
0: Renowned British artist David Hockney has passed away at the age of 88. He was best known for his paintings of swimming pools, including one titled Portrait of Two Figures, which sold for over $90 million, at the time holding the world record price for a living artist. Ever since, Laura Bentley has this from London.
2: Hockney's work has been long admired throughout the 20th and 21st centuries since he made his name in the art world in the 1960s. A statement from Hockney's representatives said he passed away peacefully at home on the 11th of June, just 1 month before his 89th birthday. The director of London's Tate Britain Art Gallery described Hockney as an immensely important figure. UK Prime Minister Keir Starmer joined artists in tribute. His spokesperson said the Prime Minister was saddened to hear of his death and added that his thoughts are with his friends and family.
0: From Bureaus Worldwide, this is FSN.
3: With FSN Spotlight, I'm Simon Marks. Today, the man who thinks Donald Trump could eventually be viewed as another Jimmy Carter. He's Edward Luce, the Financial Times' chief US commentator, and he advanced that argument in a column earlier this week.
4: Yeah, I mean, I should sort of stress that no two human beings, let alone American presidents, are less alike than Carter and Trump, but they have one thing in common, which is Iran. The Iranian hostage crisis, which went on for 444 days, basically drained Carter of credibility on the global stage. He allowed those 52 American hostages and their fate to really be the barometer of his success as a president. And that gave Iran, the Ayatollahs, real leverage over him, which they never relinquished. Trump has given Iran immense leverage over the Strait of Hormuz, one that it had never used before, and has lost control of the situation. Israel, Iran, they're really dictating the pace and possibly the length of this Operation Epic Fury. And that gives Trump, in this respect, a Jimmy Carter sort of what I call a scent of impotence.
3: Defenders of Trump say he remains the greatest deal maker of all time. And unlike Jimmy Carter, of course, he did win a second term in office. With FSN Spotlight, I'm Simon Marks.
0: And the main news again, a US-Iran deal could be close, with Pakistan's Prime Minister saying that peace has never been this close as it is now. Donald Trump has suggested a deal may be signed this weekend or Monday. Elon Musk has become the world's first trillionaire after his company SpaceX went public on the Nasdaq exchange in New York City. And then the UK economy shrank month on month for the first time since August last year. That's Feature Story News, Nick Harper reporting.
5: 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Now, if you're going to, if you're going to the market, the bakery, pharmacy, or if you're just going to the bank or for a ride, tune into the Memory Lane show with your mobile device and you won't miss a beat. Things are great. Things are great. I'm going to tell you something. You listen to the show, you might even win a keys to a car. Who knows? You never know.
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1: Okay, ladies and gentlemen, boys and girls, dude and dudettes, guys in skirts, the voting polls are officially closed, and I'm about 55 seconds early, but that's okay. Anyway, the Rate the Record, the song was by the Shangri-Las called The Dumb Dumb Ditty. I don't play the game. I say this every week. I don't want to think anybody's I'm influencing anybody, but I like to play, and I gave it a 4, okay? I think the Shangri-Las just showed why they had so many songs of theirs that were non-charted tunes. Anyway, the voting poll shows us a little bit different. That's okay. 23% gave it a 4, so I'm in with the 23%. 15% gave it a 5. 8% gave it a 6. 8% gave it a 7. 31% gave it an 8. And 15% gave it a 10. Wow. So, we got some big numbers here. 23, 54, we go about 60, 69, 60, over 60% from 5 up. And well, okay, regardless, I think the with the numbers showing, the song probably should have been released as an 8-track side for one, and maybe charted in the top 60, somewhere around 55 or 60, somewhere around in there. Okay, I want to thank each and every one of you for playing Rate the Record. It's your opportunity to voice your opinion and to interact with the show. We are at, how about getting back to our theme? That's where we should be, of a complicated countdown of songs that have the identical number in the title. We're on number 4 and selected this Stompers tune for my next tune, my next song. In 1962, the group from Medford, Massachusetts had this track enter the Hot 100, and dig this, that's exactly where the song would peak at number 100.
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1: In 1968, on this date in rock and roll history, Cream earns their first gold record with their second album, Disraeli Gears, which includes Strange Brew, Tales of Brave Ulysses, and this number 5 gold record.

0: We're taking a trip down memory lane on Rockin' Through the Years.
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2: All righty, we're at number three for our complicated countdown, with songs have the identical number in the title as the position they're in. In 1959, a trio from Sparkman, Arkansas, had this track entered the Hot 100. The tune would go on to be a chart topper on its way to a gold record.

Beautiful song, beautiful. Back in 1954, holy man, 54, Sheboygan, Wisconsin singers known as the Cordettes had this track become a chart topper on its way to a gold record.

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1: Okay, we continue with a complicated countdown of songs. And these are with the identical number in their title. With this tune by the Grassroots. Back in 1971, the San Francisco, California formed group is our choice for number two on our list when they had this track enter the charts. The tune would peak at number 16 after charting for a whopping 11 weeks.

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1: Back in 1981, on this date in rock and roll history, this track by Hall & Oates is awarded a gold record. The song will make it to number one in the U.S. and become the first of three chart toppers the duo will amass in the next 12 months.

Electric Light Orchestra, E-L-O. Just in case you've been in a closet for the last 35 years or so. I hope everyone enjoyed today's playlist, and I want to shout a big thank you to Rosemarie for all her help. Thank you, Rosemarie. I'd like to slowly dim the spotlight on our complicated countdown theme of playing songs that having the identical number in the title as the position that they're in, with a tune by the Osmonds. Now, in 1971, the family from Ogden, Utah, had this track entered the charts that would be a chart topper on its way to a gold record, our number one hit.

0: Okay, all you cool cats out there in skirts, you know it is rock out time. You know that already. It's that part of the show when you should turn them speakers way up. Move the furniture around to make some room for yourself. Put on those white bobby socks, then those dancing shoes, and get ready to shake it. Or here's an idea. You can just do a little bed dancing like Donna. We're going to start today's rock out with this 1970 Seeger Fix tune.
1: Yeah,
0: yeah, baby.

Yeah, cat fight over a dog like me. I love it. Okay, I got some extra time, but that's okay. I got a couple announcements to make. First and foremost, I have to say hello and thank you to all those terrific affiliates out there that carry the show, either the live version or the replay. I thank you very much. And if you're tuned in at one of the affiliate sites, give them a round of applause and give yourselves a round of applause. You know, you got send an email. You don't have to. You ain't got to. But you should send an email to whoever is running that site and just say something like, hey, thanks. Keep up the great work. Or keep up the great job. They would appreciate it very much. How about our own chat room? That's right, Tony D knows what it's all about. Donna, Aaron, Tony D, Rocking Al, Bell, Lucky, and Donna's friend, Dark Lord. Give yourselves all of a big round of applause. Be back next week, that's for sure. Next week, speaking of next week, the theme is a little bit more less complicated. It's singles of longevity. Singles of longevity. And basically, it's the most weeks a single charted. Yeah, we got a good one next week. Make sure you want to tune in. What else is there? Okay, please allow me just a word or two, maybe advice you can say. Keep your hands clean, and that'll help reduce the chances of catching any of these diseases. You know, you got flu 1, flu 2, flu 3, flu 4, flu 5, flu. Out there, COVID-19, COVID-20, COVID-21. You know, and most of those diseases, even this new one that come off that cruise ship, is some are airborne, but some are transmitted through touch. You know, a person that has coughs in their hand and uses a hand rail or an elevator button, and when you get on it, you're going to use that hand rail or the elevator button, you touch the right button or the same button and touch your nose or something, then you got problems. So keep your hands clean, keep them in the pocket. What I do is a lot of times on those doors that have automatic opening, you got to push that big square. I push it with my elbow. I don't touch it. I push it with my elbow. Or what else? When I elevators, I use my knuckle. Instead of my finger, at the end of the finger, I use my knuckle. And that's why I push the buttons. I'm a little

0: that, you know, trying to help things out. Okay. You can also do me a big time favor by helping the elderly who may live near you. All you have to do is visit or call them and you say something like, "Hey, Mr. Big Stuff, how you doing, brother? I'm going to the market. Can I get anything for you or Mrs. Big Stuff?" You know, maybe Kleenex or bananas or fruit, I should just say. And, you know, they don't want to lose their independence. They would rather stay at home and go themselves alone and drive in. Man, the traffic is bad out there today. I mean, not today, just this era. It seems like everybody's crazier than hell. Anyway, you can avoid all that. Keep them off the road and keep them out of going to the market where maybe, just maybe, it could be a crowded environment and this stuff is floating around in the air, airborne diseases and stuff. You can have them avoid all of that just by going to the market for them. And say, if you're not prepared now, maybe you can make a list out for me, Mr. Big Stuff. And, you know, if you need some bread, milk, and cornflakes or whatever, toast. Well, toast, you have bread. But anyway, make a list out, and I'll come back tomorrow, and I'll pick it up when I'm going shopping for myself. So I'm not going just for you. I'm going for myself, too. And they would appreciate it very much. And I'm going to tell you something. They will... they'll feel good that someone in the world thought about them, okay? You'll feel good because you did a tremendous service for a person, and you know deep down inside why you did it. And if you tell me, guess what? I'm going to feel good too. So you can make two people feel good by just doing this little gesture. You don't have to do it every single day, nor every single week or whatever, but just once in a while when you're going shopping and you haven't seen Mr. Big Stuff or Mrs. Big Stuff around the garden anymore and you think something might be wrong, go to them and find out. You know, maybe they need some Kleenex. Maybe they need some, I don't know, Pepto-Bismol or Geritol, iron tablets. You never know what the elderly needs, you know. So, but you could take charge in your own hands and do it for them, and everybody will, it'll be a feel-good situation. Now, I got about 30 seconds.
1: This story news in Washington, I'm Nick Harper. A U.S.-Iran deal could be close. Pakistan's Prime Minister Shehbaz Sharif says that a final agreed-upon text of the deal has been reached. He says peace has never been this close as it is now. Pakistan has been the lead negotiator between the US and Iran. US President Donald Trump has said a deal could be signed this weekend or Monday. Earlier, he lashed out at Iran, calling negotiators dishonourable and accusing them of leaking a fake draft of a possible peace deal. It comes after he cancelled airstrikes against the country on Thursday. Elon Musk has become the world's first trillionaire after his company SpaceX went public on the Nasdaq exchange in New York City. Share prices have popped about 30% since the open. However, there are questions about whether the company has been overvalued amid warnings from SpaceX itself that it may never be profitable. The UK economy has shrunk month on month for the first time since August last year. Analysts say it's mostly due to energy prices and logistical problems caused by the US-Iran war. Ever since Stuart Smith sent this report from London.
2: From April to May, UK gross domestic product, or GDP, fell 0.1%, mostly due to huge increases in the price of oil and gas, as well as petrol and diesel, caused by disruption to shipping amid America's war against Iran. Analysts predicted the fall after a surprising 0.3% increase in GDP in March. Specifically, the Office for National Statistics said weak performance in the services sector, like the arts, entertainment and recreation, pulled down growth. That was despite a small improvement in construction output after a poor winter and growth in computer programming and marketing. Economists warn that even if the Iran conflict is swiftly resolved, economic growth is expected to suffer at least until the end of the year due to knock-on effects of the disruption. Stuart Smith, London.
1: Renowned British artist David Hockney has passed away at the age of 88. He was best known for his paintings of swimming pools, including one titled Portrait of Two Figures, which sold for over $90 million, at the time holding the world record price for a living artist. Evsyn's Laura Bentley has this from London.
3: Hockney's work has been long admired throughout the 20th and 21st centuries since he made his name in the art world in the 1960s. A statement from Hockney's representatives said he passed away peacefully at home on the 11th of June, just 1 month before his 89th birthday. The director of London's Tate Britain Art Gallery described Hockney as an immensely important figure. UK Prime Minister Keir Starmer joined artists in tribute. His spokesperson said the Prime Minister was saddened to hear of his death and added that his thoughts are with his friends and family.
1: From Bureaus Worldwide, this is FSN.
4: With FSN Spotlight, I'm Simon Marks. Today, the man who thinks Donald Trump could eventually be viewed as another Jimmy Carter. He's Edward Luce, the Financial Times' chief US commentator, and he advanced that argument in a column earlier this week.
5: Yeah, I mean, I should sort of stress that no two human beings, let alone American presidents, are less alike than Carter and Trump, but they have one thing in common, which is Iran. The Iranian hostage crisis, which went on for 444 days, basically drained Carter of credibility on the global stage. He allowed those 52 American hostages and their fate to really be the barometer of his success as a president. And that gave Iran, the Ayatollahs, real leverage over him, which they never relinquished. Trump has given Iran immense leverage over the Strait of Hormuz, one that it had never used before, and has lost control of the situation. Israel, Iran, they're really dictating the pace and possibly the length of this Operation Epic Fury. And that gives Trump, in this respect, a Jimmy Carter sort of what I call a scent of impotence.
4: Defenders of Trump say he remains the greatest deal maker of all time. And unlike Jimmy Carter, of course, he did win a second term in office. With FSN Spotlight, I'm Simon Marks.
1: And the main news again, a US-Iran deal could be close, with Pakistan's Prime Minister saying that peace has never been this close as it is now. Donald Trump has suggested a deal may be signed this weekend or Monday. Elon Musk has become the world's first trillionaire after his company SpaceX went public on the Nasdaq exchange in New York City. And the UK economy shrank month on month for the first time since August last year. That's Feature Story News, Nick Harper reporting.
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7: Well, hello again, everybody, and welcome to Solid Gold Memories. I'm Eric Michaels, and today we're taking a trip back to the year 1986, a year of synth-pop, smooth soul, MTV favorites, movie themes, and unforgettable radio hits. We're going to hear music from George Michael, Madonna, Phil Collins, and many, many more. Plus, I got some trivia questions for you, some fun facts, and stories behind the songs. So let's start the time machine. 1986 was the year Top Gun became a blockbuster. The Oprah Winfrey Show went national, and music videos ruled the airwaves on MTV. We're starting off with a song that actually was released in 1985, but still heard frequently during 1986, and it is from his album In Square Circle. The song features Stevie's signature layered synthesizers and soulful vocals. What instrument is Stevie Wonder most famously associated with besides keyboards? We'll give the answer coming up in just a bit. Only Stevie Wonder could make a song called Go Home feel this uplifting. It's Stevie Wonder's Go Home on Solid Gold Memories, back to 1986.

Solid Gold Memories. George Michael wrote, produced, and arranged this song himself, making it one of his most personal recordings. This ballad showed the world that George Michael was much more than a pop idol. He was a serious songwriter. I am Eric Michaels. We're doing the songs from the year 1986, and this is a smooth love song from one of the era's most recognizable voices. Of course, it is our very own Lionel Richie. Love this tune. Love will conquer all.

Lionel Richie was one of the biggest adult contemporary stars of the decade, combining soul, pop, and R&B. Love Will Conquer All. I am Eric Michaels. In the beginning of the show, I ask you what instrument is Stevie Wonder most famously associated with besides keyboards. And if you guessed right with harmonica, well, congratulations, you know your music. We are up to the next tune here, and this tune here was a great tune. I always absolutely loved it. It was another one that was released in 1985, but a staple on the radio in 1986. Now, the Thompson Twins were named after characters from the Tintin comic books. The Thompson Twins blended their synth pop and a touch of sophistication that made them stand out on the 80s radio. It is the song King for a Day, the Thompson Twins on Solid Gold Memories.

Solid Gold Memories. Now, this was Daryl Hall's first major solo hit after years of success with Hall & Oates, a dreamy track that provided and proved that Daryl Hall could shine on his own. It's Eric Michaels along with you, and I got some movie music here for you. It was written for the comedy film Spies Like Us, starring Chevy Chase and Dan Aykroyd. Even in the 1980s, Paul McCartney had a knack for catchy hooks and movie tie-ins.

0: 1986 movie tie-ins were everywhere on the radio. 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

From the album No Jacket Required, the backing vocals included members of Genesis as well as Sting, a huge radio favorite that blended emotional lyrics with Phil Collins' unmistakable voice. I am Eric Michaels, and you're listening to Solid Gold Memories. And we're back to the year 1986 this week, and I got another tune here for you. Now, this song here was co-written by Prince. And it was very popular in the year 1986. This funky, stylish track carries the unmistakable influence of Prince. You can hear it right here in the beginning of the song. It's Sheila E. with a Love Bazaar on Solid Gold Memories.

Solid Gold Memories with Sheila E. and a Love Bazaar. Which artist on tonight's playlist so far was also a member of the Commodores? Now, that's an easy one, guys. You got to know that, right? Lionel Richie. Absolutely. All right. Remaining in the radio staple in 1986, this song was recorded specifically for a greatest hits collection rather than a studio album. A classic Cars combination of sharp guitars, synths, and Rick Ocasek's cool delivery. 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
1: 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I got a trivia question to go with this song. Which ZZ Top album before Afterburner and featured hits like Legs? We'll give the answer coming up.

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Now, our trivia question, which ZZ Top album before Afterburner was featured hits like Legs? Eliminator,

Solid gold memories. I remember when I got to go see her in concert in Philly. Man, that was a great show. I mean, when the music started playing in that concert hall, man, you could feel the room shake with the bass. It was great. I absolutely loved it. There she is with True Blue. Still a favorite in 1986. What were we listening to? Now, the group was formed by Mike Rutherford of Genesis. It's a dramatic cinematic song that became one of the band's signature hits. It's Mike and the Mechanics, Silent Running on Solid Gold Memories.

0: This story news in Washington, I'm Nick Harper. A US-Iran deal could be close. Pakistan's Prime Minister Shehbaz Sharif says that a final agreed-upon text of the deal has been reached. He says peace has never been this close as it is now. Pakistan has been the lead negotiator between the US and Iran. US President Donald Trump has said a deal could be signed this weekend or Monday. Earlier, he lashed out at Iran, calling negotiators dishonourable and accusing them of leaking a fake draft of a possible peace deal. It comes after he cancelled airstrikes against the country on Thursday. Elon Musk has become the world's first trillionaire after his company SpaceX went public on the Nasdaq exchange in New York City. Share prices have popped about 30% since the open. However, there are questions about whether the company has been overvalued amid warnings from SpaceX itself that it may never be profitable. The UK economy has shrunk month on month for the first time since August last year. Analysts say it's mostly due to energy prices and logistical problems caused by the US-Iran war. Ever since Stuart Smith sent this report from London.
1: From April to May, UK gross domestic product, or GDP, fell 0.1%, mostly due to huge increases in the price of oil and gas, as well as petrol and diesel, caused by disruption to shipping amid America's war against Iran. Analysts predicted the fall after a surprising 0.3% increase in GDP in March. Specifically, the Office for National Statistics said weak performance in the services sector, like the arts, entertainment and recreation, pulled down growth. That was despite a small improvement in construction output after a poor winter and growth in computer programming and marketing. Economists warn that even if the Iran conflict is swiftly resolved, economic growth is expected to suffer at least until the end of the year due to knock-on effects of the disruption. Stuart Smith, London.
0: Renowned British artist David Hockney has passed away at the age of 88. He was best known for his paintings of swimming pools, including one titled Portrait of Two Figures, which sold for over $90 million, at the time holding the world record price for a living artist. Ever since, Laura Bentley has this from London.
2: Hockney's work has been long admired throughout the 20th and 21st centuries since he made his name in the art world in the 1960s. A statement from Hockney's representatives said he passed away peacefully at home on the 11th of June, just 1 month before his 89th birthday. The director of London's Tate Britain Art Gallery described Hockney as an immensely important figure. UK Prime Minister Keir Starmer joined artists in tribute. His spokesperson said the Prime Minister was saddened to hear of his death and added that his thoughts are with his friends and family.
0: From Bureaus Worldwide, this is FSN.
3: With FSN Spotlight, I'm Simon Marks. Today, the man who thinks Donald Trump could eventually be viewed as another Jimmy Carter. He's Edward Luce, the Financial Times chief US commentator, and he advanced that argument in a column earlier this week.
4: Yeah, I mean, I should sort of stress that no two human beings, let alone American presidents, are less alike than Carter and Trump. But they have one thing in common, which is Iran. The Iranian hostage crisis, which went on for 444 days, basically drained Carter of credibility on the global stage. He allowed those 52 American hostages and their fate to really be the barometer of his success as a president. And that gave Iran, the Ayatollahs, real leverage over him, which they never relinquished. Trump has given Iran immense leverage over the Strait of Hormuz, one that it had never used before, and has lost control of the situation. Israel, Iran, they're really dictating the pace and possibly the length of this operation, Epic Fury. And that gives Trump, in this respect, a Jimmy Carter sort of what I call a scent of impotence.
3: Defenders of Trump say he remains the greatest deal maker of all time. And unlike Jimmy Carter, of course, he did win a second term in office. With FSN Spotlight, I'm Simon Marks.
0: And the main news again, a US-Iran deal could be close, with Pakistan's Prime Minister saying that peace has never been this close as it is now. Donald Trump has suggested a deal may be signed this weekend or Monday. Elon Musk has become the world's first trillionaire after his company SpaceX went public on the Nasdaq exchange in New York City. And then the UK economy shrank month on month for the first time since August last year. That's Feature Story News, Nick Harper reporting.

0: Portions of this program may not be suitable for those under the age of 18. Parental guidance is suggested.
1: Here is a box, a musical box, wound up and ready to play. But this box can hide a secret inside. Can you guess what is in it today?
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Hello and welcome to another 5 hour Kind Show here on your favourite radio station. Big thank you to the presenter before. We're having a little chat as we were going out the door and we're tidying up the studio to welcome me to the show. Right, we're into this week's 5 of a Kind. Have you guessed what the set is all about yet? I'm sure you will as we go on. Here comes another one from Rachel McConnell.

Robert Mitchell there, and of course, Who's Going to Dance with Sally Ann. You tuned to the Five of a Kind show here on your favourite radio station. Great to have your company this morning, this afternoon, or this evening. Hi to Andy and Kim, who are tuned, also to Teresa, to Andy and Emma, and to everybody else tuned around the world, around the globe. Those across the pond listening on Flip, and also everybody here in the UK, in, of course, Wigan, Liverpool, Blackpool, and Faversham and elsewhere. Great to know that you're there. Now, this next song, if you haven't already guessed what this particular set is all about, it's one I haven't played for absolutely ages by Luther Vandross.

0: Well, that's our first little set gone. If you guessed it, the word dance was in the title of each of those particular songs, and I'm sure many of you got that one. It's always a pleasure to get your choices for your selection of Five of a Kind, and it's always a joy to get some that we haven't played at all. So they could all become new to me. This next set is a little bit that way, and I wonder if you'll guess what it is.
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Well, there we go with that little set. Now, the key word in that particular one was, of course, the word joy. And there's some new songs in there that I haven't heard or even played before. So a big, big thank you to our researcher for sending that particular set in. And don't forget, if you'd like to send a set of five songs with a common theme, all you need to do is send them in to the station you're listening to or send them in direct to me, melwyn.williams@hotmail.co.uk. Now, this next little set, you're going to have a job to find out what the link is. And I'll try and tell you at the end.

0: From Feature Story News in Washington, I'm Nick Harper. A US-Iran deal could be close. Pakistan's Prime Minister Shehbaz Sharif says that a final agreed-upon text of the deal has been reached. He says peace has never been this close as it is now. Pakistan has been the lead negotiator between the US and Iran. US President Donald Trump has said a deal could be signed this weekend or Monday. Earlier, he lashed out at Iran, calling negotiators dishonourable and accusing them of leaking a fake draft of a possible peace deal. It comes after he cancelled airstrikes against the country on Thursday. Elon Musk has become the world's first trillionaire after his company SpaceX went public on the Nasdaq exchange in New York City. Share prices have popped about 30% since the open. However, there are questions about whether the company has been overvalued amid warnings from SpaceX itself that it may never be profitable. The UK economy has shrunk month on month for the first time since August last year. Analysts say it's mostly due to energy prices and logistical problems caused by the US-Iran war. Ever since Stuart Smith sent this report from London.
1: From April to May, UK gross domestic product, or GDP, fell 0.1%, mostly due to huge increases in the price of oil and gas, as well as petrol and diesel, caused by disruption to shipping amid America's war against Iran. Analysts predicted the fall after a surprising 0.3% increase in GDP in March. Specifically, the Office for National Statistics said weak performance in the services sector, like the arts, entertainment and recreation, pulled down growth. That was despite a small improvement in construction output after a poor winter and growth in computer programming and marketing. Economists warn that even if the Iran conflict is swiftly resolved, economic growth is expected to suffer at least until the end of the year due to knock-on effects of the disruption. Stuart Smith, London.
0: Renowned British artist David Hockney has passed away at the age of 88. He was best known for his paintings of swimming pools, including one titled Portrait of Two Figures, which sold for over $90 million, at the time holding the world record price for a living artist. Ever since, Laura Bentley has this from London.
2: Hockney's work has been long admired throughout the 20th and 21st centuries since he made his name in the art world in the 1960s. A statement from Hockney's representatives said he passed away peacefully at home on the 11th of June, just 1 month before his 89th birthday. The director of London's Tate Britain Art Gallery described Hockney as an immensely important figure. UK Prime Minister Keir Starmer joined artists in tribute. His spokesperson said the Prime Minister was saddened to hear of his death and added that his thoughts are with his friends and family.
0: From Bureaus Worldwide, this is FSN.
3: With FSN Spotlight, I'm Simon Marks. Today, the man who thinks Donald Trump could eventually be viewed as another Jimmy Carter. He's Edward Luce, the Financial Times' chief US commentator, and he advanced that argument in a column earlier this week.
4: Yeah, I mean, I should sort of stress that no two human beings, let alone American presidents, are less alike than Carter and Trump, but they have one thing in common, which is Iran. The Iranian hostage crisis, which went on for 444 days, basically drained Carter of credibility on the global stage. He allowed those 52 American hostages and their fate to really be the barometer of his success as a president. And that gave Iran, the Ayatollahs, real leverage over him, which they never relinquished. Trump has given Iran immense leverage over the Strait of Hormuz, one that it had never used before, and has lost control of the situation. Israel, Iran, they're really dictating the pace and possibly the length of this Operation Epic Fury. And that gives Trump, in this respect, a Jimmy Carter sort of what I call a scent of impotence.
3: Defenders of Trump say he remains the greatest deal maker of all time. And unlike Jimmy Carter, of course, he did win a second term in office. With FSN Spotlight, I'm Simon Marks.
0: And the main news again, a US-Iran deal could be close, with Pakistan's Prime Minister saying that peace has never been this close as it is now. Donald Trump has suggested a deal may be signed this weekend or Monday. Elon Musk has become the world's first trillionaire after his company SpaceX went public on the Nasdaq exchange in New York City. And the UK economy shrank month on month for the first time since August last year. That's Feature Story News, Nick Harper reporting.

Yes, indeed, another set of joy songs, and I love that one by the Supremes. There was two sets sent in to us, and I am enjoying this second set here on your favourite radio station. Yes, this is the Five of a Kind show, and I'm Mel Williams, bringing you all these great hits, and they're all from you. So, what other ones have we got? Here comes one from Isaac Hayes.

Well, there's a song that I haven't heard or played before. All This Joy by John Denver there here on the Five of a Kind show. And don't forget, if you'd like to send a set of five songs with a common theme, then please do so. Send it to the station you're listening to or send it direct to me, melwyn.williams@hotmail.co.uk. And who knows, we could be playing your set of five songs on the next show. So go on, go for it. So what sort of things can you go for? Well, any five songs with a common theme. Now, wonder what, if you're going to guess the next little set and what all that's about.

There we go with T-Rex, of course, and Hot Love, that one where we can join in all the la-las if we wanted to. Yes, this is the Five of a Kind show here on your favourite radio station. And don't forget, if you'd want to send in a set of five songs with a common theme like this set we're now playing. Any guesses? No, it's not Kind. It's not Magic. It's not boy bands, although I suppose it could be. But no, I wonder what it is. I'll give you another couple of songs and then I will let you know once we reach the last song. And talking about the next song, here comes Wizard.

Well, that's mad, and that great song, Tiger Feet. Well, my feet were dancing around the studio here. And yes, we've had some absolute fabulous guests. All 70s songs? Yes, they probably are. And also, well, this particular set is given another little title. All the same year we had, I don't think that's quite right, but they could be, couldn't they? They could be, but I don't think it's right. But I'm going to put you out of your misery before we play the last song, and I can hear everybody shouting the answer out. They were all glam rock groups. All glam rock. How about that? Here comes Elvin Stardust, just to prove it.

0: Well, one of my favourite little signature tunes there. This is Pink Panther, of course. Are we going to squeeze in? Are we going to make it? Are we going to squeeze in our last little set? I wonder what it is all about. Okay, over to you to send in your guesses.
1: Mal's Five of a Kind Show.

Well done, everybody. Yes, they're all 70s songs, and we're in the charts all at the same week. Oh, good for you. Here comes Lemmy and the Family Cooking, and it's a walking miracle.

0: Story news in Washington, I'm Nick Harper. A US-Iran deal could be close. Pakistan's Prime Minister Shehbaz Sharif says that a final agreed-upon text of the deal has been reached. He says peace has never been this close as it is now. Pakistan has been the lead negotiator between the US and Iran. US President Donald Trump has said a deal could be signed this weekend or Monday. Earlier, he lashed out at Iran, calling negotiators dishonourable and accusing them of leaking a fake draft of a possible peace deal. It comes after he cancelled airstrikes against the country on Thursday. Elon Musk has become the world's first trillionaire after his company SpaceX went public on the Nasdaq exchange in New York City. Share prices have popped about 30% since the open. However, there are questions about whether the company has been overvalued amid warnings from SpaceX itself that it may never be profitable. The UK economy has shrunk month on month for the first time since August last year. Analysts say it's mostly due to energy prices and logistical problems caused by the US-Iran war. Ever since Stuart Smith sent this report from London.
1: From April to May, UK gross domestic product, or GDP, fell 0.1%, mostly due to huge increases in the price of oil and gas, as well as petrol and diesel, caused by disruption to shipping amid America's war against Iran. Analysts predicted the fall after a surprising 0.3% increase in GDP in March. Specifically, the Office for National Statistics said weak performance in the services sector, like the arts, entertainment and recreation, pulled down growth. That was despite a small improvement in construction output after a poor winter and growth in computer programming and marketing. Economists warn that even if the Iran conflict is swiftly resolved, economic growth is expected to suffer at least until the end of the year due to knock-on effects of the disruption. Stuart Smith, London.
0: Renowned British artist David Hockney has passed away at the age of 88. He was best known for his paintings of swimming pools, including one titled Portrait of Two Figures, which sold for over $90 million, at the time holding the world record price for a living artist. Ever since, Laura Bentley has this from London.
2: Hockney's work has been long admired throughout the 20th and 21st centuries since he made his name in the art world in the 1960s. A statement from Hockney's representative said he passed away peacefully at home on the 11th of June, just 1 month before his 89th birthday. The director of London's Tate Britain Arts Gallery described Hockney as an immensely important figure. UK Prime Minister Keir Starmer joined artists in tribute. His spokesperson said the Prime Minister was saddened to hear of his death and added that his thoughts are with his friends and family.
0: From Bureaus Worldwide, this is FSN.
3: With FSN Spotlight, I'm Simon Marks. Today, the man who thinks Donald Trump could eventually be viewed as another Jimmy Carter. He's Edward Luce, the Financial Times' chief US commentator, and he advanced that argument in a column earlier this week.
4: Yeah, I mean, I should sort of stress that no two human beings, let alone American presidents, are less alike than Carter and Trump, but they have one thing in common, which is Iran. The Iranian hostage crisis, which went on for 444 days, basically drained Carter of credibility on the global stage. He allowed those 52 American hostages and their fate to really be the barometer of his success as a president. And that gave Iran, the Ayatollahs, real leverage over him, which they never relinquished. Trump has given Iran immense leverage over the Strait of Hormuz, one that it had never used before, and has lost control of the situation. Israel, Iran, they're really dictating the pace and possibly the length of this Operation Epic Fury. And that gives Trump, in this respect, a Jimmy Carter sort of what I call a scent of impotence.
3: Defenders of Trump say he remains the greatest deal maker of all time. And unlike Jimmy Carter, of course, he did win a second term in office. With FSN Spotlight, I'm Simon Marks.
0: And the main news again, a US-Iran deal could be close, with Pakistan's Prime Minister saying that peace has never been this close as it is now. Donald Trump has suggested a deal may be signed this weekend or Monday. Elon Musk has become the world's first trillionaire after his company SpaceX went public on the Nasdaq exchange in New York City. And then the UK economy shrank month on month for the first time since August last year. That's Feature Story News, Nick Harper reporting.

0: Hello everyone, welcome back to the Jan Cave. Now, I thought this week I would cover another year of number ones. And so, rather than spin the random number generator, which we all know doesn't actually exist, it's just a sound effect, I thought I would ask my lovely husband to choose a year for me, and so, or rather, to choose for you as well. And so this week he's picked this year for us.
1: We're going back in time with the Jan Cave Jukebox, and this week's featured year is 1970.

So, welcome to 1970 and the number one chart hits for this year. The show's opener was the first new number one of the decade, Edison Lighthouse, Love Grows Where My Rosemary Goes. Now, this band was made up of session singers, which, as regular listeners to the show will know, was quite common in the early 70s. Edison Lighthouse's lead singer was Tony Burrows, who was also the voice of Pipkins, The White Plains, the original Brotherhood of Man, Ivy League, The Flower Pot Men and First Class, a very busy man in the early 70s. Love Grows hit the top spot in the week of 31st of January and stayed there for 5 weeks, to be displaced by a very different kind of song.

to pack. I've never seen a sight that didn't look better looking back. I was born under a wandering star. Mud can make you prisoner and the plains can bake you dry. Snow can burn your eyes, but only people make you cry. Home is made for coming from, for dreams of going to, which with any luck will never come.

So that was Wandering Star by Lee Marvin. Now, he joined the One Hit Wonder Club with this song, which was from the soundtrack of the film Paint Your Wagon. It hit the top of the chart in the UK in the week of the 7th of March and sat there for 3 weeks, but surprisingly completely flopped in the United States. Now, the next number one I've got for you is probably one of the most iconic tracks of the decade.

That was, of course, Bridge Over Troubled Water by Simon and Garfunkel, the title track of the biggest selling album of the decade. The single got to number one the week of the 28th of March 1970 and stayed there for 3 weeks. Now, when Paul Simon wrote it, he initially imagined the track as a small, simple hymn that he was going to sing. However, Art Garfunkel loved it and convinced him that his soaring vocals would be a better fit. So Paul Simon stayed off the track almost entirely, except for some harmonies on the final verse. And the silver girl mentioned in the third verse was actually a reference to Paul Simon's then wife Peggy Harper, who'd been stressed about finding her first grey hairs. Now, our next number one was this year's Eurovision winner from Ireland.

This was the first of what will be several Eurovision wins for Ireland over the coming years. This track beautifully sung by a then 18-year-old Dana, who went on to become a major Irish political figure and MEP. Now, our next number one is yes, another one-hit wonder.

Writer and singer of Spirit in the Sky, Norman Greenbaum, used to record under the name of Dr. Norman Greenbaum. And then years later, the song was again a hit for another doctor, if you remember, Doctor and the Medics. Now, at the time of broadcast of this show, we are days away from the start of the 2026 World Cup. So it's only fitting that I include the next number one from England's 1970 World Cup hopefuls.

Written by future bassist Eurola hitmakers Bill Martin and Phil Coulter, this song was a rousing tune to send our glorious team back into battle to try and replicate their World Cup success 4 years earlier. Sadly, it didn't help the team, for whom it was all over before the final. Now, the next number one ended up advertising BT's Yellow Pages.

written by Jeff Christie and originally rejected by the Tremolos, Bad Move Boys, Christie took Yellow River to number one for a week in June 1970, and it went on to sell 3 million copies worldwide. Now, the thing about a lot of the number ones for 1970 is a lot of them were quite short, often less than 3 minutes long. So even if we play every single one from the year, we're not going to fill the hour. So I'm going to do what I did for 1976, and I'm going to dig into the top selling albums of the year. Now, number five top selling album of that year is one of my absolute favourite compilation albums. And you know all of a compilation, folks? It is Motown Chartbusters Volume 3, aka the Silver Album. Now, in my opinion, this is the best of all the Motown Chartbusters stable. And my copy is actually my sister's 1969 original copy. We have got some Motown coming up later in the show, but from this album, here's a double from the Isley Brothers.

So, going back to the number one singles, our next number one spent a whopping 7 weeks at the top from mid-June onwards and is probably the definitive summer hit of 1970.

7 million people bought In the Summertime by Mungo Jerry, which was the first three-track single ever to top the UK charts. This is another song that's been used on a million adverts over the years. A nice little pension pot there for lead singer and writer Ray Dorset, who, coincidentally, a few years later, wrote a song for the next number one artist.

Not only was The Wonder of You Elvis's first number one for 6 years, it was also, sadly, the last number one he would ever have in his lifetime. And that song that Ray Dorsett wrote for him, it was Feels Like I'm in Love. Dorsett recorded a version of it in Elvis's vocal style, but sadly, Elvis died before he could send the song to him. So Ray Dorsett mothballed it until the early 80s, when Kelly Marie revived it with a disco beat. Now, the next two number ones are two of my faves and absolute classics of the era.

Tears of a Clown was first released in 1967 when it did absolutely nothing on the UK charts. But in 1970, Motown Records unearthed it and gave the group their only UK number one for 1 week in September 1970. Frida Payne was the first female R&B artist to top the UK charts with Band of Gold, which hung on to the top spot for an amazing 6 week run. Now, the next number one was an homage to one of the late 1960s greatest music festivals.

Joni Mitchell had to cancel her appearance at Woodstock, but wrote this track about the festival originally for Crosby, Stills, Nash & Young, who has a top 10 hit in the States with a rock version of it. And I nearly said their name right then, didn't I? Nash. Put your teeth in, Jam. Matthew's Southern Comfort's more laid-back version topped the UK charts in November of 1970 for 3 weeks. The next track became the second time a three-track single topped the UK chart.

0: Chess Story News in Washington, I'm Nick Harper. A US-Iran deal could be close. Pakistan's Prime Minister Shehbaz Sharif says that a final agreed-upon text of the deal has been reached. He says peace has never been this close as it is now. Pakistan has been the lead negotiator between the US and Iran. US President Donald Trump has said a deal could be signed this weekend or Monday. Earlier, he lashed out at Iran, calling negotiators dishonourable and accusing them of leaking a fake draft of a possible peace deal. It comes after he cancelled airstrikes against the country on Thursday. Elon Musk has become the world's first trillionaire after his company SpaceX went public on the Nasdaq exchange in New York City. Share prices have popped about 30% since the open. However, there are questions about whether the company has been overvalued amid warnings from SpaceX itself that it may never be profitable. The UK economy has shrunk month on month for the first time since August last year. Analysts say it's mostly due to energy prices and logistical problems caused by the US-Iran war. Ever since Stuart Smith sent this report from London.
1: From April to May, UK gross domestic product, or GDP, fell 0.1%, mostly due to huge increases in the price of oil and gas, as well as petrol and diesel, caused by disruption to shipping amid America's war against Iran. Analysts predicted the fall after a surprising 0.3% increase in GDP in March. Specifically, the Office for National Statistics said weak performance in the services sector, like the arts, entertainment and recreation, pulled down growth. That was despite a small improvement in construction output after a poor winter and growth in computer programming and marketing. Economists warn that even if the Iran conflict is swiftly resolved, economic growth is expected to suffer at least until the end of the year due to knock-on effects of the disruption. Stuart Smith, London.
0: Renowned British artist David Hockney has passed away at the age of 88. He was best known for his paintings of swimming pools, including one titled Portrait of Two Figures, which sold for over $90 million, at the time holding the world record price for a living artist. Ever since, Laura Bentley has this from London.
2: Hockney's work has been long admired throughout the 20th and 21st centuries since he made his name in the art world in the 1960s. A statement from Hockney's representatives said he passed away peacefully at home on the 11th of June, just 1 month before his 89th birthday. The director of London's Tate Britain Art Gallery described Hockney as an immensely important figure. UK Prime Minister Keir Starmer joined artists in tribute. His spokesperson said the Prime Minister was saddened to hear of his death and added that his thoughts are with his friends and family.
0: From Bureaus Worldwide, this is FSN.
3: With FSN Spotlight, I'm Simon Marks. Today, the man who thinks Donald Trump could eventually be viewed as another Jimmy Carter. He's Edward Luce, the Financial Times chief US commentator, and he advanced that argument in a column earlier this week.
4: Yeah, I mean, I should sort of stress that no two human beings, let alone American presidents, are less alike than Carter and Trump, but they have one thing in common, which is Iran. The Iranian hostage crisis, which went on for 444 days, basically drained Carter of credibility on the global stage. He allowed those 52 American hostages and their fate to really be the barometer of his success as a president. And that gave Iran, the Ayatollahs, real leverage over him, which they never relinquished. Trump has given Iran immense leverage over the Strait of Hormuz, one that it had never used before, and has lost control of the situation. Israel, Iran, they're really dictating the pace and possibly the length of this Operation Epic Fury. And that gives Trump, in this respect, a Jimmy Carter sort of what I call a scent of impotence.
3: Defenders of Trump say he remains the greatest deal maker of all time. And unlike Jimmy Carter, of course, he did win a second term in office. With FSN Spotlight, I'm Simon Marks.
0: And the main news again, a US-Iran deal could be close, with Pakistan's Prime Minister saying that peace has never been this close as it is now.